0: From before dawn till way after dusk, she's with me. 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

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It's a brand new day right here in the city of Lagos. It's Tuesday, the 30th day in the month of June, the very last day actually in the month of June 2026. Thank you so much for waking up with Metro 97.7 FM. I am Olaide Olaiwola, and it's going to be a fantastic day on radio. I can promise you that, as always, especially here on Metro. We're going to start off with a worship song, and after that, we'll bring you Turning Points. That comes up at 10 minutes past 5. 20 minutes to 6 will be time for Pastor Elsie Obed to take you on a spiritual journey with Worship, Word, and Wonders. And at 6 o'clock, we'll be bringing you Living by the Answer with Reverend Ara Ogun. 10 minutes past 6, we'll go through the papers together and newspaper headlines. We'll do that all the way to 7 o'clock. We'll be joining the network studios for the network news at 7. We'll come back here at 8 o'clock for AM Lagos Live with music, traffic update, lots of trending stories. We'll also look at topical issues. We'll do that from 8 o'clock. But 8:30 will bring you sports. The matches, our World Cup matches yesterday, they were so exciting. Our sports crew will be here at 8:30 to give you more gist when it comes to sports. And at 9 o'clock will be time for Make a Point. It's where we open the phone lines for you to call in and react to one of the stories from the headlines. We'll do that tonight. We'll do that at 9:30 when we'll play you more music and bring you more stories. And we wrap up on AM Lagos Live at 10 o'clock. And then it will be time for us to bring you a newsbreak at 10. And at 10 minutes past 10, we'll bring you Ibeguna. And Ibeguna is the people's program, and it's for the grassroots. It's people talking about what's happening around them, giving accolades where accolade is due, and criticism where that is also due. And we'll do that all the way to 12 o'clock, when it will be time for our midday news at noon. That's our news at noon. And at 1:30 will be time for more sports on our sports summit. 2 o'clock will be time for newsreel. 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And we'll do that at 2:30, where we'll bring you the cafe, musical journey around the world, telling about different cultures, their customs, their foods, their traditions, you know, and their tourist spots or destinations. 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So I can promise you all this and much more right here on Metro 97.7 FM. So you have to stick around. I am Olaide Olaiwola. I quickly start off with a worship song. Immediately after that, you'll be listening to today's edition of Turning Point. This is Nosa. I go always pray for you. And that's how we feel about you. We'll always be here for you. Stay with us.

0: Welcome to Turning Point with Femi Emmanuel on radio. We are here again today, sent by God, to bring you the word for the hour, what you need for your salvation, your establishment, your deliverance, lifting, divine connection, healing, wellness, prosperity, and empowerment. Everything that a soul may desire under the sun is in God, and God's power travels through his word. So we bring you this message every day, what you receive daily to your spirit, soul, and body under divine inspiration, high-wired impartation. We'll be lifting you and lifting you up. The way of the judge, the Bible says, like a shining light that shineth brighter and brighter. By the grace of God, you will shine brighter and brighter. You will go higher and higher in Jesus' name. Please extend this to your family members, your friends, and your neighbors. Ask them to tune in to this radio station at this time every day. We are also on several other radio stations within the city, the state, the country, and even beyond. We always start by saying what the Word of God says to our lives. We call it faith confession. Even if you have not started saying physical manifestation, be taking the confession. You will soon begin to see it. If you can be as loud as we are here, please do, but never keep quiet. A silent voice and a shut up heart may lead to a closed destiny. That will not be your portion. Take this confession with us.
1: Say with me, my Father and my God. I've come before you today to give you praise, to give you adoration. I have come to enjoy the sweet anointing. I have come for healing and deliverance. I have come for divine empowerment. I have come for total liberation. I prophesy all limiting forces, all limitations, physical limitations, spiritual limitations, financial limitations, material limitations, all limitations, wherever you are coming from, the fire of the Holy Ghost is released against you. I am free. I am delivered. I am anointed of God. The glory of God is on me. I am sent to shine on earth. No limitation will stop me. I am sent to prosper. I will not be poor. I am sent to change lives. That's exactly what I will do. By your power today, O Lord, I will exert. Today's encounter will set me free. Today's encounter will lift me up. Whatever I might have lost in life, I am recovering it. I am recovering it. I am moving higher. I refuse to fail. I refuse to be down. I refuse to be sick. I refuse to be poor. I refuse to be cut short. I am a light. I will shine. I believe it. I declare it. I receive it. I believe it. I declare it. I receive it. In Jesus' name. Say another amen.
0: Wow. You will not just be making confession. You will be seeing the manifestations of what we daily confess. From faith confession, we now go to word ministration. Ministration of God's word. Now, don't miss it every day. The word of God that we minister, when you align it with your life, things begin to happen wonderfully well. It will happen for you. We are still on the theme, more than a conqueror. More than a conqueror, which we pick from Romans chapter 8, verse 37. He says, in all this, we are more than a conqueror. Put your right hand on your heart and say to yourself, I am more than a conqueror. Say again, I am more than a conqueror. In all areas of my life, I am more than a conqueror. So shall it be in Jesus' name. Let me begin to talk today on who a conqueror is and who a more than a conqueror is and the keys or the factors that can turn a person into a more than a conqueror. What are the things to know to do so that this name God called you, this is God's name for you, a more than a conqueror, so that they can come to manifestations. For every God's given opportunity, there is a given responsibility. What are the things to do so that this God's new name for me can begin to manifest, and also for you? Now, a conqueror is one who wins in a battle. You can't talk about conquering without talking about warfare. It defeats the enemy, overcomes obstacles, emerges victorious after a struggle. I don't know who is listening to me now, and I don't know the struggle before you now, but I know that everyone is struggling with something. Everyone is believing God for something. Everyone has a next level. Everyone wants to conquer something. I prophesy, whatever you are battling with, whatever you are struggling to conquer, receive fresh oil to conquer with ease. I speak ease to your life. Your struggle will not continue. In the name of Jesus, financial struggle, ill health struggle, struggle in your marriage, in your career, struggle to break through, your struggle ends today. God will take over in Jesus' name. So a conqueror is a winner. A conqueror defeats an enemy, be it physical or spiritual. Then David is a good example. David conquered Goliath and many other enemies. David said, Psalm 144, verse 1, blessed be the God of heaven that taught my hand to war and my fingers to fight. David was a fighter, and in all the battles, he was never conquered. Put your right hand on your forehead. I prophesy, in all the battles of life, you will never be conquered. You will not be a victim, always a victor. Say amen, I receive it. Joshua conquered the land of Canaan. Jehoshaphat, you remember, conquered the three allied nations that came against him. They came together to fight him, but God put confusion in their midst. They fought to kill one another. I put my hand on the oil of my head. I point my hand towards your direction by faith in the spiritual. I ask every coming together, the connivances and the contrivances, to bring you under, to finish you, to block you, to kill you. God will turn your enemies against themselves. Your enemies will fight themselves and kill themselves. What happened for King Jehoshaphat will happen for you. Say amen, I receive it. So a person who is more than a conqueror did not just win, but enjoy the booty that he did not fight for. A more than a conqueror wins in Christ and secure the victory already got for him. I said the other time, if you are a child of God, you are not contending for victory. You are fighting from victory. You are already a victor before the battle started. The Bible described Jesus, and he said, Jesus is the Lamb of God that was slain before the foundation of the world. Can you think of that? Before the world started, God knew what will come on humanity, and he has already made Jesus the sacrifice. So you are a conqueror even before the world started. It's beyond human reasoning. That is beyond man. You are a winner even before going to the battle. Why? Somebody has fought it for you. Jesus has fought it for you. I like 2 Corinthians chapter 8, verse 9. It says, for you know the grace of our Lord Jesus Christ, in that while we are yet sinners, he said, you know, in that though he was rich, yet he became poor, so that through his poverty, you might be rich. Jesus has become poor for you. So there is no reason for you to be poor again, except you live in ignorance, except you don't know the principles of God, except you don't know your responsibility, except you are not in Christ. He became poor so that you can prosper. He took your poverty and he gave you his prosperity garment so that you will not be poor again. Ditto for all the other issues of life. Jesus has become a sin for us so that we are no longer labeled a sinner. Jesus has gone to hell for us so that we will no longer go there. A more than a conqueror is the person that enjoyed the booty without receiving the bullets. You enjoy the booty, the spoil of war, without going to war, without receiving the bullet. Somebody took the bullet for you. Jesus took the bullet for you. Somebody fought the battle for you. Somebody won it for you. I prophesy today, put your right hand on your forehead again. Oh, there's anointing on me to prophesy today. I prophesy to your life, what Jesus has won for you, you will not have to fight it again. Oh, yes. What Jesus has died to offer you, you will not have to die for it again. He had bled so that you will not bleed. He was killed so that you can live. He went to hell so you can make heaven. He became poor so you can prosper. He was beaten with lashes so that you have no injury. I prophesy to your life, you will not suffer what Jesus offered you. What Jesus died to offer you, you will not suffer it again. Say amen, amen, amen, amen 7 times. Yes, walk in victory. Live in victory. All evil nonsense will leave you. Paul the apostle said, let nobody trouble me again. I bear on my body the mark of the Lord of Jesus Christ. The mark of the blood is on you. The mark of Jesus' blood is on you. I declare you a touch not, a harm not, a kill not, a conquer not. You are more than a conqueror because he had conquered on your behalf. Go with this mindset. Go with this understanding. Face that journey. Face that assignment. You are a winner. Forever you will be. Say amen. I receive it. Wow. I will take this thing deeper tomorrow.

0: Facebook, on Instagram. You know, on radio, you are hearing my voice. You don't see my face. But on YouTube, on Facebook, on Instagram, you will see my face. You will hear my voice. I will also see your face on your DP and prophesy to your life. It is powerful. Don't miss it any day. I will give you the phone number to chat and SMS to give you the link even before the YouTube. 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Do so now. 0805-8022-194. God bless you as you do that. 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Listen to these testimonies.
1: My name is Grace. I come here to come and return all glory back to God, because I promise God, if God answer my prayer, I will come back. Daddy said you should come with a fruit. I don't know what to buy. I just got an orange. I peeled the orange there. I was sitting down there. I told God, this orange has water.
0: Yes.
1: As this orange has water, let my life be water. And just like orange has a seed, let my life too have a seed that can produce.
0: Wow.
1: I was just praying. Before that, that was last week, Monday, before the topic, something just told me, said, embark of a warfare prayer for 7 days. That you will see a victory at last. I said, I will do it. I can do it. Because things was not going right against with me. My business dropped. No money. Me that I used to give people money. And I become a mockery in front of everybody.
0: Wow.
1: At a point last year, November, I traveled. I said, let me just go and put my head at rest. Later, I will come back. Do you know that they opened a new shop for me? My business come back. Then I said, okay, go to where you used to buy. I will pay for everything you want.
0: Wow.
1: I was surprised.
0: Wow.
1: It's like a dream. Up to today, I cannot sleep. I cannot eat. Each time I will be looking at myself, is it real?
0: Yes.
1: Is it real? I remember what God said in Psalm 126. He said, when the Lord turned the capital of Zion, we are like them that dream. So I just come back that God has restored back everything in my life.
0: I speak over your life. God will do it. It will be like a dream. It will be like a dream.
2: Temitokwede is my name. And I want to thank the Lord for what he has done. He did three things majorly this month.
0: Three things.
2: It's amazing. The first thing was, he took me from salary earning to my business.
0: Wow.
2: It started from on the 2nd of this month, which was Monday.
0: Yes.
2: Actually, I was in the place of my work and I was praying the prayer online. And miraculously, from that day, God set me free from that work.
0: Wow.
2: I started my business the next day. Second one was that God turned a set of policy to favor me.
0: To favor you.
2: God allowed the commission to sit down and set a new rule.
0: Ha! New rule.
2: To favor me only. I say, thank God.
0: Thank God.
2: The third one was that this our God is an amazing God.
0: Amazing.
2: I've been telling God that bless me so that I can be blessing others.
0: Yes.
2: I don't know how to do it.

0: have been involving in a kind of business before now, and to my greatest surprise, God sent somebody to me from Belgium, and we connected online, and the business started running like no other businesses. Praise the Lord.
1: Lift up your right hand, somebody. God will locate somebody around the world and connect you, connect your children, connect your business, connect your platform. I will give you a total turnaround.
2: Wow. You will not just be listening to other people's testimonies. God will open the heavens for your own testimonies too to be coming. Just be doing what we ask you to do. Come to Prayer Mountain on Thursday for the impartation. Be there on Sunday for further blessing. Your testimony will be rushing in. Next to testimony, we want to pray for you. If today your bad day, lay your hand on your body and let me pray for you. The Lord bless your bad day and bless your new age. You will go from strength to strength. Your full days you will live. No power will cut you short. Say amen. Happy bad day. Then God said to me, there are many of my children out there. I will link their heart with this commission so that they will be covenant partners co-sponsoring this kingdom work. This is God's kingdom work. It does not belong to a particular church or denomination. It's not for an individual. It's not a Femi Emmanuel thing. I'm only privileged to be used by God as a voice to bring the voice of God to you. It's for God's kingdom. And the smartest, the shortest, the quickest, the most guaranteed way to receive God's divine intervention on what you are trusting Him for or for God's miracle is to be a part of God's kingdom work on earth. Somebody said, which one is God's kingdom work on earth? Salvation of souls, establishment of saints, preparing the bride of Christ, releasing light to ward off darkness in people's destinies. That is what Turning Point Radio Outreach is all about. Determine how much are you going to be sending, maybe weekly, fortnightly or monthly, but whatever you have determined to send, be consistent with it. Don't just make it once and for all. No, make it time and again according to your decision, weekly, fortnightly, monthly, and don't give below your standard. You know the level God has placed you and the much He will still do for you. Then pay your tithe, 10% of your income, your salary, or the gift and the allowances. 10% of your income is God's portion in your earning. He said, give to Caesar what is Caesar, and to God what belongs to God. 10% of our income is God's portion. Give it so devourer will not come near you. A business outfit, a network, a platform, a ministry is supposed to be handed over to children, children, children. That is why let it have a divine cover by giving tithe of it to God Almighty, for His work to grow. Every money you give is for God's kingdom. We don't go down by giving to God. Rather, we go up. Now, this is the phone number. Send a WhatsApp message or an SMS. Don't chat. Don't flash. And say, give me Turning Point Radio account number. I want to be part of this kingdom work. 08055-100-510. 08055-100 510. 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And so many of the listeners are saying, give us at least one or two account numbers on air so that as we are listening to you and our heart is moved to give, we can do whatever we want to do immediately now. And I have said, each time you are embarking on the journey, you have a challenge, there is a need, you are believing God for something, a pregnant woman, for safe delivery, going for surgery, you are nursing a sickness. Anytime you have something critical, writing an exam, attending an interview, going for your visa, negotiating a contract, anything that is important to you, don't just pray, don't just fast. Put what we call a battle seed, a sacrificial seed. God cannot see your sacrifice and heaven not turn on your behalf. So take your phone. Can you send God 5,005 naira? 5,5, double grace. If you can't do 5, can you do 2,000? Do something. As God gives you the grace, you will see Don't just pray and leave it to prayer. Don't become give me, bless me club. No. Any money you give goes to the kingdom. That's why God will also smile at you. These are the two numbers. GTB 057-039-3620. 057-039-3620. Turning Point will pop up for you. And Zenith Bank is the second bank. 101-709-1117. Three ones. 101-709-1117. Whatever God lays in your heart to send, do so. But please learn this. Don't just pray and leave it to prayer. That was what we were doing before our fathers. And it looked like prayer has no power. It looks like going to church has no power. People still leave church and go to occult and go to shrine and go to oracle. It was like answer comes quickly from those areas. No, it was because we are only saying, give me, give me. Be like Cornelius. He said, your prayers and your sacrifice has come before God. Make that sacrifice now. Send that money now. And the Lord will bless you. Right? I invite my dear esteemed listeners to our Thursday Prayer Mountain services in July. All Thursdays in July, venue is our center in Goshen Land, Living Spring Chapel International, Allen Avenue bus stop, or the interchange. Right on the main road there, you cannot miss it. Two services hold every Thursday. 7 to 9 a.m. is the first service, 2 hours only, early in the morning. Second service is 9:30 to 11:30 a.m., another 2 hours. It will bless you. Attend the one that is most convenient for you. Many people even attend the two services, and they are richly blessed. We shall give you the specially consecrated and blessed anointing oil for July, free. It is called anointing oil for unusual help. Yes, supernatural help. Strange help from God will locate you. Then you'll be given anointed mantle with relevant Bible verses to engage in the prayer, also free. If you are coming in your vehicle, please do. We have secured car park with Lagos International Airport next to our compound there. Yes, and you'll be parked free. If you are coming in commercial vehicle, come with joy. You shall also be coming in your dream car. If you are coming from a rented house, come cheerfully. You will soon be coming in your own dream house. I say that every time, and it's happening to our people. Prayer Mountain service every Thursday is so powerful, prophetic, and impartational. It is not like the Sunday conventional services. Oh, no. So you bring things to represent things, to collect things. Hebrews 11 verse 1. So bring items, bring documents, bring photographs, anything that connects to what we want God to do for you. Bring your international passport, baby and wedding things to represent where you want God's hand to touch. Miracles will happen. Counseling and prayers available with pastors after the second service. The two telephone numbers to call, send SMS or chat to for more information and direction. Please, no flashing, but call, SMS, or chat to any of these two numbers. 0806-478-8392. 0806-478-8392. Or 0803-909-2578. 0803-909-2578. Start calling now, or send SMS, or chat. They will reply you. They will talk to you and give you direction. I'll be waiting for you every Thursday this month to give you a dignified welcome. Come. I love you. 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You will not run out of jobs. You have been doing small businesses before. By the anointing on me, I prophesy, go to mega level. Super mega level. Invitation and patronage will come for you from a very high quarters. And those of you whose doors had opened, it will not close again. Anointing for ease, receive it.
1: 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In Jesus' name.
2: Wow. You will not just be receiving and hearing these things. 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Tomorrow is another day. 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I love you. Have a great day.

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1: 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Enjoy.

We welcome you in the name of our Lord Jesus Christ to another presentation of Worship, Word and Wonders, brought to you by Lily's International Christian Outreach. We pray in the name of Jesus that this program will be a blessing to you, and that the Word of God will grant you the joy you need for this day, the breakthrough and the miracles. I pray that you operate in the realm of the miraculous. May the gift and spirit of miracles become your reality in this season. In Jesus' name, amen.

0: Yes, that we, having all sufficiency in all things, will have the ability to abound unto every good work. O Holy Father, accept our thanks in the powerful name of Jesus. Accept our thanks, we pray. May gratitude from our heart keep going up to you. In the name of Jesus, I pray. May gratitude, heartfelt gratitude, be the reality of our walk with you. That we take nothing for granted. That we understand that you are a rewarder of those who diligently seek you. Brethren, tonight I want us to dig deep on the topic, the reward of the Lord. How does God reward us? How does he reward faith? How does he reward patience? How does he reward endurance? How does he reward service? Is God a rewarder? In Genesis 15 verse 1, the Lord said to Abraham, after these things, the word of the Lord came unto Abraham in a vision, saying, fear not, Abraham, I am thy shield and thy exceeding great reward. Wow. I am thy shield and thy exceeding great reward. Isn't it wonderful to know that the reward of faith is having God as our reward? Wow. If you abide in me and my words abide in you, you will ask what you will and it shall be given unto you. Wow. If you abide in me, if you believe in me, if you see your future in me, you will get the reward of me. Thus says the Lord, my good Lord. Just the words, the promise of Genesis 15 verse 1 says, I am thy shield and thy exceeding great reward. Glory be to God. Wow. May God in his mercy give us the grace to understand that he is a rewarder of those who diligently seek him. In the book of Ruth, chapter 2, verse 12, a prayer was said to Ruth, the Lord recompense thy work, and a full reward be given thee of the Lord God of Israel, under whose wings thou art come to trust. Wow. The Lord recompense thy work, and a full reward be given thee of the Lord God of Israel, under whose wings thou art come to trust. Ruth 2:12 should be noted. God recompenses our work for him. That's why every work we do, may God give us the grace to do it as unto the Lord, not unto men. Because God rewards better. When God rewarded Ruth, he put her in the lineage of his son. And until today, her name is reckoned with. In 1 Samuel 24, even Saul prayed for the Lord's reward for David. He said, for if a man find his enemy, will he let him go well away? Wherefore, the Lord reward thee good for that thou hast done unto me this day. There is a reward from the Lord. May God bless us with an understanding of a God who rewards. And no deed of love, no deed of mercy, no deed of service is wasted. Men may not appreciate you. Men may not understand you. Men may not understand why you're doing what you're doing. But as long as you're doing it for God, to the glory of God, as an act of holiness, it's of God. God is a rewarder. He wants us to understand. To Abraham, he rewarded him with himself. To Ruth, he rewarded her by bringing her into his bloodline. Hallelujah. To Saul, to the prayer of Saul, for David, God reward thee good for what thou hast done unto me this day. There is a reward we get when we let our enemies go, even when they are vulnerable to us. I pray that an understanding of the reward of God will deliver us from the rewards of men. In 1 Kings chapter 13 verse 7, God sent a man of God to go and do an assignment, a prophet to go and do an assignment. He did the assignment, and the king said unto him, to the man of God, come home with me and refresh thyself, and I will give thee a reward. It is good to know who you're working for, so that you will avoid the rewards of men. Because the assignment was not given by the king. How can you reward someone who you did not send on an assignment? This king has been sinning against God, and God, in his own wisdom, sent this young prophet to go and do what even older prophets could not do. And after seeing the work that this young prophet did, the king was now offering him a reward. May God deliver us from the rewards of people who did not send us on the assignment. May God deliver us from the rewards of men and give us the grace to wait for the reward of God. Verse 7, I want to read that. And the king said unto the man of God, come home with me and refresh thyself, and I will give thee a reward. And the man of God said unto the king, if thou wilt give me half of thine house, I will not go in with thee. Neither will I eat bread nor drink water in this place. For so it was charged me by the word of the Lord, saying, eat no bread nor drink water, nor turn again by the same way that thou camest. So he went another way and returned not by the way that he came to Bethel. He overcame the offer of reward from the king, but sadly, he could not overcome the law of that older prophet, and sadly, that caused him to lose his life. That's another story. But rewards are offered by men and offered by God. What we are focusing on is the reward of God. It's always better. It's much, much better. May God give us the grace to understand that God rewards. The psalmist said, Psalm 54 verse 5, he said, he shall reward evil unto my enemies. When people put themselves in a place of enmity with a child of God who is dependent on God, he will respond to your enemies for you. It says, only with thine eyes, Psalm 91 verse 8 says, only with thine eyes shall thou behold and see the reward of the wicked. God renders a reward to the proud in Psalm 94 verse 2. So God blesses his own. God rewards those who diligently seek him. But then he also knows how to give a recompense to the enemy. He is a rewarder. Proverbs 25 verse 22 says, for thou shalt heap coals of fire upon his head, and the Lord shall reward thee. When you don't retaliate, when you pray for your enemies, when you leave them for God, God will know how to deal with them, and he will reward you for your patience. I pray that God will reward you for your work for him.
1: Believe in God's word and agree with God's plan. My God will answer.
0: 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Connect with us there, and on Instagram at Pastor Elsie on Instagram. 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
2: 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Amen.

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0: We welcome you to Living by the Answers, sponsored by the Dream Center of the Life Voices International Churches. Come and enjoy the teaching ministry of one of God's choicest servants, Reverend Olushola Ayodele Areogun. We believe God with you that God's dreams for your life will certainly come to pass as you hear God's word and apply the truths in Jesus' name. Stay tuned and get blessed.
1: Praise the Lord. Welcome to another exciting time in God's presence and the word of God. I'm sure you have been waiting for me. I believe God with you today that God's dreams for your lives will suddenly come to pass as you hear the word of God and apply the principles to your lives in Jesus' name. Father, bless your word today and cause your kingdom to increase tremendously by it in Jesus' name. Amen.
2: When the devil shows up, understand this is the battleground. The weapons that you have, they are mighty through God. Start pulling it down. Start pulling the devil, pulling those strongholds down. Cast down imaginations. Listen to me. Say, well, I tied one strike. Did you remember Elisha told the man to go back 7 times? Huh? 7 is number of completion. Whatever time we complete your own, whatever you got from God, God say, I'm watching my word to perform it. Don't ever let the devil tell you your case is different. Are you hearing me? He said, it's not people like you that God is talking about. Who told you that? God asked Abraham, who told you? You must ask, making me feel inferior. Who told me? Racism is a stronghold. Sexism. There are strongholds of devil over the human society. For somebody to dominate another person, to cheat another person, don't let it capture you. Did you hear what I'm saying? Praise God. Have you seen a short man before? Huh? I mean, you see some girls say, excuse me, sir, I don't want to say yes to that brother because I don't want to marry a short brother. I say, what would people like me do? What do you mean by, I don't want to marry a short brother? Huh? Who told you that the tall person is going to make it better than a short person? And who told you that you are taller than the brother? In fact, sometimes when I sit down there, when I'm doing counseling, you see they come and said, this brother proposed. I said, now, remove your high. Go and step. You see that I sit there. I have marks on that wall. So, I said, the marking. I said, now go and stand there. I said, it's okay, you can go. He's taller than you. You are deceiving yourself because most girls measure themselves with high heel. I said, that's not your real height and your scarf. Remove the two. So that before you know your real height. All right, let's put down all the strongholds now. Open your mouth and deal with it. Know what you are doing now. Don't let any devil lie to you after today. You know the battlefield. You know the battleground. You know the weapons that you have, and you know the weapons of the devil. Cast down those imaginations. Bind the strong man of the soul. Plead the blood of Jesus over your soul, over your mind. Don't let any lie become a stronghold in your soul. He said, you can't make it in Lagos if you can't succeed in politics if you don't do corruption. You don't have to do corruption to make it. There are many ways that people make it. You are going to make it. Let the truth become the stronghold in your soul. Fight the good fight of faith. Maintain the confession of the word of God in your mouth. Don't let devil disconnect you from eternal life. Lift your hands. Pray and talk to God. Tell the Lord. Don't mumble now. Call them one after the other. Some of you are dealing with a spirit of rejection that tell you you can't make it, so you are hiding yourself. Nobody stands a better chance of making it this year than you. I said nobody stands a better chance of making it this year than you. Don't let the devil lie to you. God has spoken before the devil came. You shall not die but live and declare the works of God. With long life, God will satisfy you and show you the salvation of the Lord. whatsoever you do shall prosper. Don't let the devil lie to you and say, hey, my own, every time. Repeated problem become a stronghold. So pull it down. Come against it. Your father, your grandfather, you had the word of God today. God is bringing restoration to the fourth generation. Let us receive ancestral recovery. God has declared ancestral recovery over your life. You are no more a partaker of ancestral curses. You are enjoying ancestral recovery to the fourth generation behind you. So begin to call that into your life. Begin to call that in your life. Your father did not build a house, does not be behind you. So begin to call that into your life. Begin to call that in your life. Your father did not build a house, does not mean you will not build many. Ancestral recovery. Ancestral recovery. Ancestral victory. Your mother died of cancer. That does not have to repeat itself. Christ has redeemed you from that curse of repeated negative experiences. Be made a curse for you, for curse is everyone that hangeth on the tree, that the blessing of Abraham said upon me. This blessing makes a way for me. The word of God will work for me. Oshogbo will work for you, not against you. Nigeria will work for you, not against you. America will work for you, not against you. Europe will work for you, not against you. UK will work for you, not against you. South Africa will work for you, not against you. Abuja will work for you. Lagos will work for you. In the name of Jesus, declare it. The grace of God will arrange life for you. You are the blessed of the Lord in Christ Jesus.
3: Maybe you are here today and you don't have Jesus as your Lord and Savior, or you used to serve him but you are backslidden. And you are telling Jesus today, I want to become a member of this kingdom. You may have been coming, you enjoy the gift of the kingdom, but attending church service is different from becoming a member. And if you are doing that, put your right hand on your chest and pray after me. Lord Jesus, today I accept your sacrifice. You shed your blood for my sins. You gave your life for me. I believe that and I accept that. And I submit myself to you to be my Lord and Savior from this day forward and forever. Thank you for accepting me. I receive my sins washed by your blood now. I become a child of God by your word and by your spirit. Thank you. In Jesus' name, I pray. Amen.

I'm sure you've been greatly blessed by that explosive teaching of God's Word. Your minister has been Reverend Olushola Ayodele Areogu, the General Overseer of the Dream Center of the Life Voices International Church. 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You can worship with us at the Dream Center of the Life Voices International Church Headquarters, Dream Center Basta, and Long Osun State Secretariat, Abere, shortly before the November 27 interchange, Oshogbo, Osun State, Nigeria. Or better still, you can worship with us at any of these branches: the Dream Center, Yard 158, Gujarat Abiola Way, or Regun Ikeja; the Dream Center, number 134, Lagos Road, Blue Roof Building, opposite Cornwall Filling Station, Jumofa Bosco, Ikorodu, Lagos; the Dream Center, number 10, Fidel Street, off Lasso Isheri Expressway, Old Garage Bosco, Isheri, Olopin, Lagos. For further inquiries, please call any of these numbers: 803-755-3755, 0703-451-3461, 805-659-6127. 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

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I am Olaide Olaiwola, and we're going to be going through the papers together. We have the Punch, the Vanguard, the Guardian newspaper, and the Nation newspaper. We'll take as many headlines as possible. You can be a part of the program. 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So let's go straight into the papers for this morning. I will be starting off with the Vanguard newspaper, and this one says FG orders marketers to reduce fuel price. Don't know why we're still begging them. The federal government has directed the Nigerian Midstream and Downstream Petroleum Regulatory Authority, that's the NMDPRA, to ensure petroleum marketers do not exploit Nigerians through excessive pricing under the deregulated downstream petroleum market. As of yesterday, so people were, some callers actually said they were still buying fuel at 1,260, when in the international market, crude oil has gone to pre-war prices, even less than that. Hopefully, they will comply. Okay, now let's see. FEC reforms NYSC to be headed by civilians. Interesting. U.S. disclosure on neutralized 199 jihadists refers to May operation. This is from the DHQ. U.S. disclosure on neutralized 199 jihadists refers to May operation. It's from the defense headquarters. Xenophobia, over 15,000 Nigerians stranded as FG evacuates 271 today. FG orders marketers to reduce fuel price. Act before Muslims run out of patience. NSCIA tells FG. Act before Muslims run out of patience. NSCIA tells FG. So that's the Nigerian Supreme Council for Islamic Affairs. They want the federal government and security agencies to act before Muslims run out of patience, saying that the communities continued restraint amid what it described as persistent attacks, profiling and marginalization should not be mistaken for weakness. You can read more about that in the Vanguard newspaper. Okay, Igbo leaders reject concession of Enugu International Airport. U.S. director sentenced to 30 months for defrauding Netflix. Yeah. Data privacy, WhatsApp to let users chat without sharing phone numbers. Paraguay beat Germany on penalties to reach World Cup last 16. Oh, Germany's out. That's terrible. Okay, let's see. Do we have more headlines? So I'm still looking at the Vanguard newspaper this morning. This one says 2027 polls, court orders INEC to register and grant access code to ADA within 72 hours. Okay, that's the All Democratic Alliance. Within 72 hours. Okay. They are coming for us. Atiku warns of plot to keep ADC off 2027 polls. 2027 timeline, INEC parties clash over access codes for candidates upload. And still on 2027, Tinubu APC will be defeated massively in free fair contest. This is according to Dixon. Peter Obi cannot defeat Tinubu in Lagos again, coming from the presidency. Okay, insecurity, he's done his bit. Adeboye defends Tinubu. He's saying that Tinubu has done his bit. He has done his part. And I guess the rest is left to Nigerians to secure themselves. Well, the general is that's the general of overseer of the Redeemed Christian Church of God, Pastor Enoch Adeboye. He defended President Bola Tinubu against the criticism over worsening insecurity, saying that the president has fulfilled his responsibility by issuing directives to the military. So as long as the president has issued the directive to the military, it's up to them to ensure the security of lives and properties. Okay? And Adeboye said that those blaming Tinubu for the country's security challenges were unfair in their assessments.
of the president's role as commander-in-chief. Say no more. Let's move on. Terrorists invade Borno school, kidnap students. Refugees takes over roads in Ondo, Oyo, Ekiti, Ogun. I don't know how people just dump refuse indiscriminately, you know, on the road. Alright, so we're still looking at the headlines. Let's see if we can take some sports stories. Oh, it's so sad. Paraguay beat Germany on penalties to reach World Cup last 16. Brazil survived Japan's care, advanced to World Cup last 16. And then, still on World Cup, France won't abandon attacking style against Sweden. This is coming from the champs. Nikki. And, let's see. We're going to continue. 5 years after COVID, open defecation returns with a vengeance on Cross River. And it's a picture of somebody openly defecating in the, you know, in the open. Police rescue abducted children in Iparapa Forest. Arrest four suspects. Recover firearms. Last man nabs bus conductor for stabbing officer over traffic offense. Trash to cash. How Nigeria's economic pinch turns many families to waste collectors. Motorists, commuters stranded as floods submerge Lagos roads. Okay, let's go on. Some more stories. Qatar FA. We don't issue first class upper certificates. This is coming from Babcock University. But Qatar FA did state that he had the first class upper in his certificate. But Babcock University has come out to say, no, we don't issue first class upper. And there's nothing like that, actually. There's first class, there's second class upper, there's second class lower, there's third class. Mm-hmm. Okay? I wanted to be a Catholic priest as a child. This is coming from Cubana Chief Priest. Why I won't shoot any shot at Maduka Okoye. Coming from Thames. Why are people asking that question? All right. I want a family. Singer Speed Darlington laments being unmarried. The only woman is to lament being unmarried. Showrunners arrest drama embarrassing. It threatens democracy. This is coming from the NLC. Terrorists turn communities into ghost settlements. Union Osun student dies as colleague alleged negligence. Varsity denies claims. Peter Obi cannot defeat Tinubu in Lagos again. Okay, this is from the presidency. Benue Mietia La chair killed in ambush after peace meeting. So obviously there's no peace there, because after a peace meeting, one of the parties was killed. What does that tell you? Okay, let me just quickly read that. So there is the chairman of the Mietia La Katsu Breeders Association of Nigeria, Mark Ban, in Benue State. He was reportedly killed in an ambush by unidentified gunmen in Otupo local government area of the state. So, the incident occurred at about 2 p.m. on Friday around the Okudu community, where the deceased and his associate, Yakubu Issa, were attacked while returning from a security meeting held in the neighboring Ohimini LGA. Sources said the victims attended the peace and security meeting allegedly convened by a divisional police officer before embarking on their return journey. Well, on their way back, armed youths ambushed their vehicle and opened fire, killing both men on the spot. Very sad that they were shocked, they were attacked shortly after leaving the peace meeting. So it's very unfortunate. That peace meeting probably put them in a particular spot at a particular time when those killers, you know, would know where they were, and you know, they were easily able to ambush them. So it's sad. Sad. All right, let's see if we have more headlines. Let's see. I think I'm done with the Vanguard newspaper. Have I? Export rerouting erodes Nigeria's gain despite 7.55 trillion naira trade surplus. It's from the NESG. Stock market sustains profit taking as investors lose 2.4 trillion naira. And sickle cell disease, 736 children get free treatment in Kano. Then Lashmar's triple crown. Lagos health insurer tops national rankings again. And ex-Chelsea striker Sam Kerr joins NWSL champions Gotham FC. Football is secondary. This is coming from Van Dijk. He backs Jackpot after unborn son's death.
World Cup, Chile reveals two matches that made Super Eagles fail to qualify. And Liverpool transfer blow was that Diomande prefers PSG move. That's coming from reports. Okay, so those are the headlines I'm taking from the Vanguard newspaper this morning. You can react to any one of these headlines. Yes, the portals are available for you to react to them. 0916-257-1214. That's for WhatsApp. 0916-257-1214. You can send an SMS also. That's 0901-133-9791. 0901-133-9791. And you can post it on Facebook at Metro977Live. All right, let's go on to our next paper. Now that we're done with the Vanguard, now let's go to the Punch newspaper. Yes. All right, let's see what the Punch has for us this morning. Quite a number of headlines. Let's see how quickly we can take them. All right, June 30, foreigners stranded on edge as anti-immigrant protests rock South Africa. It's foreigners stranded on edge as anti-immigrant protests rock South Africa. And row in APC as Atiku Obedience challenge, alleged sabotage of opposition. FG moves to back to check fuel price volatility, engages marketers, regulators, and FG, UN, others identified traditional religious leaders as key to ending GBV. Okay, Ocean 2026 in search of issue-based campaigns and manifestos. That's an opinion piece there. Lagos celebrates youth creativity at Eco School's arts crafts competition. Experts advocate capacity building for journalists, CSOs, to tackle misinformation. And FG, UN, others.

tackling security. Plateau community decries killing of leader. And police arrest two over alleged self-kidnap in Edo. NSCDC arrests seven over vandalism, theft in Lagos. Navy rescues Lagos building collapse victims. Evacuates them to hospital. Group NGLEA partner against drug abuse among Imo students. Bus conductor stabs last month officer during enforcement operation. Two siblings drown as leaking canoe capsizes in rivers. Okay, those are the headlines in the Guardian newspaper. You can be a part of any one of the paper. You can be a part of the program by reacting to any one of the headlines you've listened to this morning. And the numbers to send a WhatsApp message to is 0916257-1214. 0916257-1214. You can send an SMS to 0901-133-9791. 0901-133-9791. Okay. I'm going to quickly go on a short break, catch my breath. When I come back, I'll continue with the headlines for this morning and I'll start taking your messages. 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All right, let's take a break. When I come back, we'll continue with the headlines.

0: beg, make una shine una eye well this period. The security situation for some parts of the country, they require everybody to be extra vigilant and security conscious.
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Okay, let's see. And today is the 30th, right? Yeah. So I'm not sure what you're calling. Somebody's sending me a message and putting another date. All right. And this one says.

okay, I want to. Okay. I want this state policing thing to kick off, and let's see whether that's the main solution to escalating insecurity or the engagement of so many idle, able-bodied men across the nation. Damien in Lagos, and this one says, "Good morning, Metro FM. Good morning to you too." Okay. I'll try to get that. Let's just quickly continue with this one. Eric says, Eric Ubebo in Lucky Five by Kurudu says, "Good morning, crew. Boko Haram dressed as soldiers, forest guards to kidnap Borno and Eko candidates. The disturbing report shows that Nigeria's security challenges remain serious. If you have read the diary of a terrorist, you understand why many people believe these groups have spent years planning, expanding, and finding ways to operate in different parts of the country. Whether or not every claim in the book is correct, this incident is a reminder that the government must take intelligence gathering and security more seriously. Criminals are constantly changing their tactics, so authorities must stay ahead of them to protect innocent citizens, especially students. And Nigerians should also remain alert and report any suspicious activities to the appropriate authorities." This is from Eric Bebo. Thank you, Eric. Stevie Kalu says, from Maryland, "Any Adeboye exalts Tinubu from blame. It's unfortunate. This is the same man that criticized President Jonathan mercilessly. You say Jonathan government and present government, which is worse. Then you say Igbos will not win Tinubu in Lagos again. Of course, with grab it and snatch it mantra, Igbos won't win. I will for Nigeria." Stevie Kalu. Stevie, nobody mentioned Igbos in that headline. I don't know where you got Igbos from. So thank you for sending your message. Mary from Ikoto Igbo says, "Cool weather to everyone in the studio. We all know that Pastor Adeboye has gained enough from APC, especially Tinubu's government, because many of his members were given political positions. So do you expect him to say otherwise? It's quite unfortunate. Peter Obi will defeat Tinubu in Lagos any day, any time. If only the Agueros will allow the free and fair play. Generally, Tinubu will lose. Okay? Oh God, arise and trouble those that are troubling Nigerians." That's Mayo in the Cotton with this message. Barrister and let's see. Dr. Ugo Suji. Yes, no longer barrister. Ugo Suji say, "Good morning, Metro FM Olaide. FG gives marching orders to marketers to reduce fuel price. Good. But the Nigerians have a government that is responsive and responsible, and will the other be listened to?" Then he said, "The Redeemed Christian Church of God, Pastor Adeboye, mouths in that Tinubu's administration has done its best in curbing insecurity. It remains a belly laugh to maimed Nigerians that are victims of confidence." In the words of the first Frantz Fanon, the Algerian revolutionary that said the future would not pity those who possessing the exceptional privilege of being able to speak words of truth have taken refuge in an attitude of indifference and sometimes cold complicity. The aforesaid is made in the likes of Adeboye and the National Peace Committee led by General Abdul Salam Abubakar and Bishop Hassan Matthew Kuka. That cannot speak truth to this government in power to open the political firmament of Nigeria for a competitive election contested stations. One hope that after the APC government might have mopped induced defeated candidates may be contented. But why unnecessary political party registration in cahoot with INEC and its chair at La Nigerian's court, singing and whistling, thinking that there's no power after life? This your message is very lengthy, Dr. Ugo Suji. Well, you said Nigeria must condemn the evil at hand. Okay, you humbly submit. Try to help us to trim it down a little bit, barrister. Thank you so much. Okay, additional Wasini Korodu says, "Moving to you in the studio on flood part of Lagos is expected, and it's not limited to Lagos. And some cities across the world also have flash floods during the raining season. Lagos State is an island because
It's surrounded by water, and our water of life in this part of, and our way of life in this part city contributes to this flood in Lagos. Kudos to Lagos State Government and Ogun State Commissioner of Police on the joint operation Kusaye, which will keep criminals off our forest. That's additional in Ikorodu. All right, thank you, additional. Sunday John says, in Ikeja, good morning. Come 2027, APC said they will win Lagos State for President Tinubu. Is it by ringing? And Pastor Adeboye, defending President Tinubu on the worsening security in Nigeria, is unfortunate. God will shame enemies of Nigeria and Nigerians. Sunday from Ikeja. All right, Sunday, you're just throwing calls up and down. Eh? I don't know who are the enemies, okay? All right, you can keep your messages coming in. This is, let's see, 25 minutes, 26, oh, 24 minutes, actually. 24 minutes to 7. Remember, at 7, we'll be joining the network studios at 7. But for now, we're still looking at your messages. And I'm trying to see if I can take some more messages from the other platforms. I don't know what's wrong with the network, but it seems that some people are still trying to send in their messages. Please keep them coming in. You still have time to do that. Send it on Facebook at Metro 977 Live. On Facebook at Metro 977 Live. Once you send it there, we will send you the stories, the link to the stories. You can read them. You can now comment through that platform. All right, let's see if we have more to give you. Yeah, we do. Oyewole Fasola says, as 2027 approaches, Nigerians must insist on a fair, open, and credible electoral process. Allegations that opposition parties could be kept off the ballot box are serious and should be addressed with transparency, not speculation. A healthy democracy depends on competition, due process, and the freedom of citizens to choose among candidates and parties. Political actors should be judged by their records, not by manipulated institutions or backroom arrangements. The focus should remain on ideas, performance, and national interest. Nigerians deserve an election shaped by accountability, not fair, and the ultimate decision must rest with the people at the ballot box. That's Oyewole Fatula. Then Akwari in Werugu says, on Adebayo, if Tinubu has done his bit, let him allow others to do that bit and not be a barrier to others. Good morning, Metro Crew. Good morning to you. Eric Gwebo. Yes, I already took your message on WhatsApp. So, thank you for sending them. Metro 97.7 FM. Let me just squeeze in more more messages, and I'll frown off on the other newspaper. If federal government, this is from Idima Puza, if federal government had done the needful by making our foreign refineries to work, would they be commanding marketers to reduce price of imported fuel? Is it government that gave marketers money to purchase imported fuel? In a free and fair election, opposition parties will defeat APC again in Lagos and every part of the country. And they just need to make 2027 elections to be free and fair and watch what will happen to APC government. It's a blackmailing of opposition parties should stop and let INEC create an equal level playing ground for all the parties. Nigerians know who they will vote for in 2027. Idima Puza from Suriniri. Okay, he said Nigerians know who they will vote for. I don't know how it's in their minds. You are just one Nigerian, right? Do you know the mind of everybody else? Morning once again. This is Mayo. Please, is INEC the party of the APC? Why is it that the judicial and other... Okay. Of course it's not. Mayo, you've asked me all these funny questions. You know it's not, right? Okay, Tolu from Muwe Ogun State says, good morning. You say state police is not the solution to our security challenge. It's transparency and willpower of the federal government. Just 3 days ago, 4 people were kidnapped at Ibilo in Akoko Edo, Edo State. This morning, it was called and informed that kidnappers are demanding 50 million. Wow. You say, just 3 days ago, 4 people were kidnapped at Ibilo in Akoko Edo, Edo State. This morning, I was called and informed that the kidnappers are demanding 50 million naira. From where?
That's Tolu from Ogun State. That's so sad. All right. Good morning. My name is Dominic from Ibafor. My stake is on the registration of NDC by local Jaya High Court. The manner in which judges gave judgment is called for. It calls for questions, especially under Tinubu leadership. This reminded of the time of Abacha. The presidency kept mute while the opposition were preparing for election. INEC, APC, and judiciary are preparing for the coronation of Tinubu. Nigerians are watching with keen interest. Okay. Those who claim to be Democrats. Okay. All right. Thank you very much, Dominic, for your message. Benjamin says, good morning from Shogunle, Metro FM. What is the government talking about fuel price discussion? The price of fuel should be brought back to where it was before America and Iran war. Anything short of that is wickedness to humanity, and the federal government should be blamed for it. Once again, President Tinubu should think of the poor masses. Benjamin from Shogunle. Yes, the government needs to think for us. So I will think about also, or ensure that we are well taken care of, and at least our fuel is affordable for the average Nigerian. All right, let me just quickly take the rest of the headlines, and then we know we are done. Have I taken from the Punch newspaper this morning? No, I haven't. So let's do that, right? All right. Headlines from the Punch newspaper. 2027 candidates, fresh crisis hits parties as INEC portal opens. And cooking gas prices ease as supply improves. That's great news. Dangote, doctors demand public ranking of governors on healthcare performance. Local refineries import 2 million barrels of Lebanon oil per day. Okay. Okay, let me take that again. Local refineries import 2 million barrels of Libyan crude amid domestic shortage. Amuson downplays season pressure after Paris win. Adeboye Oyedepo seeks stronger U.S. support against terrorism. Yes, the U.S. should come and do it for us. And FEC cancels NYSC passing out parade. Extends orientation to 6 weeks. Motorist stabs last month officer during enrollment or during enforcement. Blackouts. Banks, firms sink 401 billion naira into alternative power in 3 months. That money will have saved their whole power system. It's terrible. Okay. Police arrest suspected armed robber, recovers guns in Rivers. 50-year-old man arrested for defiling Bauchi 9-year-old hawker. Rivers boat crash, claims two siblings, operator arrested. Lagos begins anti-corruption drug abuse campaign for youths. Residents seek lawyers' intervention over bad Ogun community link roads. Police parade suspect 23 others linked to Oshun teenagers killing thuggery. NSCDC arrest NSCDC arrest Togolese army deserters, cable vandals in Lagos. Suspected armed robber in Akwa Ibom. Alright, so those are the headlines I have in the Punch newspaper. So you can react to any one of the headlines, but just remember to add your name, keep your messages short, straight to the point, constructive. Please no insults in any one of the messages. Okay, let's see. I'm going to go back now and see if I can take some more messages. Okay, and once I can take them, we'll pack our bags and go to Abuja for the network news. But for now, let me check the messages. Okay, so Onya from Lagos says, good morning, Olaide. The presidency. So you are now in the mind of the voters in Lagos to know that Peter Obi won't defeat Tinubu again in Lagos. Well, time shall tell. But make una allow Obi to be in the ballot first, Biko. Then you say that the GO has spoken well regarding the insecurity in the country. It's now left on Nigerians to take the decision based on what he said. Say this is going to be a World Cup of surprises. Imagine Paraguay dumping Germany and Morocco stopping the Orange Gang, that's Netherlands. Maybe the trophy will go to a country that has not won it before for the first time. All right, this is
Onya from Lagos. Yes, thank you, Onya. Steve Omafo also from Command in Ipaja says, good morning, Sunshine and Co. On the state of the nation, why is FG begging or warning marketers to reduce pump price of fuel? After all, they spent their hard-earned money to buy or import the product from wherever. Remember, NNPCL has 4 refineries that are not refining crude oil. The inconsistencies bedeviling this haphazard unitary federation is the reason I've maintained unapologetically that the need for total and sincere restructuring of Nigeria for true federalism to be operational. Okay? That's Steve Amafo. Steve Amafo was wrong, and he said that we should leave it or take it, or take it or leave it. Anyone we like is our business. Have you, Steve? All right. Thank you for your message. Let me just quickly check if we have some messages on Facebook. You can send them there to at Metro977Live. Yes, at Metro977Live. Okay, let me just make sure I did not miss any message. Okay, this is wonderful. This is great and a reality of life. Kudos to you. I'm not sure what comment you're reacting to. Okay, I'm not sure what comment you're reacting to there. Because what headline you are reacting to? You need to be reacting to a headline, and we should be able to understand what you are saying from the headlines, from your comments. Okay, about the headlines. All right, so it's Tuesday's edition of Newspaper Headlines right here on Metro 97.7 FM, and I'm rounding off and looking for more headlines, and of course looking for your messages to ensure we take them. I read it to Steve. Okay, you sent another one to Facebook. I already took your messages on WhatsApp. And Anwari Inwerugu says, on Adebayo, if Tinubu has done his bit, let him allow others to do that bit and not be a barrier to others. Good morning, Metro crew. Then you say, all I know is that Baba Tinubu and Remi Tinubu, they are working. Good morning. This is Mbam Godwin. Then Chinedu Okafo says, good morning, presenters. Good morning to you too. Eric Ugwebo says, Eric, you say Lucky, okay, from Lucky Fiber Ikorodu. You say, good morning, Metro crew. Boko Haram dressed as soldiers, forest guards to kidnap Bronu Neko candidates. If you have read the book, The Diary of a Terrorist, you know how far gone this country is and how unsafe the country is. As far back as 2012, these guys have been planning and infiltrating other regions of this country. They've been building bases of operations around the country. That's why today they can carry out attacks smoothly in any state of their choice without any consequences. They've done their homework already, while our governments pretend all is well. Soon enough, it will get to our doorstep if care is not taken. Please, guys, find this book and read and let your eyes be open. The way Eve's eyes were opened after eating the forbidden fruit. Eric Igbebo sending this from Lucky Fiber in Ikorodu. Thank you, Eric Igbebo, for your message. We appreciate you sending them in. I think those are the messages I have from Facebook. Okay, this is Steve Omafozo. Did you send in another message? What's happening? Why am I seeing your name again? Additional Wasi Unikorodu says, morning to you in the studio. Some Nigerians are ignorant of the law. When a court in Lokoja gave life to NDC, none of them blame Mr. President and the APC. But the same court take the life of NDC. These people blame Mr. President and the APC. They forgot that executive have no power to control other arms of government. Now another court has ordered INEC to register ADA. Now, who is to blame for this? This is additional Wasiu Nkuruju. Thank you very much for your message, APC. They forgot that executive have no power to control other arms of government. Now, another court has ordered INEC to register ADA. Now, who is to blame for this? This is additional Wasiu Nkuruju. Thank you very much for your message. And I think we'll be rounding off on newspaper headlines very soon. And I'll just squeeze in one more paper and then we'll pack our bags and run. Thank you very much for your message. And I think we'll be rounding off on newspaper headlines very soon. And I'll just squeeze in one more paper and then we'll pack our bags and run over to join the network studios in Abuja. Okay, where's the last paper I was going to take? Okay, that's the Nigerian Tribune. All right, here's the headlines here. And
INEC has uploaded Peter Obi's name on portal. This is coming from the

NDC national leader. He says INEC has uploaded Peter Obi's name on the portal. NDC national leader made a comment. Adequate funding of education key to ending social economic challenges. This coming from the SANU president. Widow, children petition community leaders over late husband's property. Shirt Muslims drenched in blood as they cut themselves to mark festival. Energy costs, inflation, tax burden undermining business growth in Nigeria. This is from NECA. Ya Lakara. The poor can't fry their way out of poverty. This is obviously an opinion piece there, an editorial piece. You can check it out in the Nigerian Tribune. All right, let's quickly look at more headlines in the Nigerian Tribune. Plane crash kills pilot, all 10 passengers in France. Plane crash kills pilot, all 10 passengers in France. And I read that already. Uganda's military chief orders shutdown of two major media outlets. And try to find more headlines in the Nigerian Tribune. Equipment shortage, poor funding, worsening airway emergencies in Nigerian hospitals. This from experts. U.S. military has ended killings of prisoners in Nigeria. That was from Trump. Excitement as infrastructure projects inaugurated in Ogun West communities. Iran accuses U.S. of violating peace deal after fresh strikes. And Muslim community decries misconception of Sharia law in Oshun, seeks recognition. Those headlines from the Nigerian Tribune. NAFSAN trains 150 female students in self-defense, personal safety in Ondo. Nigerians are dirty people. Kuni Remi speaks on Lagos flooding. Scavengers allegedly stab man to death in Abuja. That's sad. Bus conductor stabs last mile officer in Lagos. And Delta, boyfriend stabs Uniport final year law student to death. Very sad and upsetting story. A final year law student. Governor Yusuf approves CCTV, multi-agency security plazas for Kano flyovers. And Governor Iwifuru reshuffles cabinet, redeploys commissioners. 2027, Peter Obi Kwankwaso will be on the ballot. It's coming from Obedient Movement. Protests rocks Ondo over APC National Assembly candidates list. And on June 2026, I'm running for repositioning, not for personal ambition. This is from APGA candidate. Fix existing roads before new projects, Peter Obi urges FG. Former governor of Anambra State has called out the federal government, asking them to fix the existing roads before embarking on, you know, other projects. At least do the ones that are here already, you know, let ensure that they are safe. Let's see. I think those are the headlines I have left. Yes, okay. So I have taken the headlines I have. Yes, and I think I've taken your messages. I have some more. I'll just quickly go through them. Good morning, Metro FM. Please, this government to just give us headline of hope for one day. Okay, give us headlines of hope for one day. This is Oracle from Orile. All right, Oracle from Orile, thank you for your message. Then we have more messages. And this one, I lost that one. So, but I'm just going to, you know, still look at it and see if I can get any more messages. I think I've taken everything, yes. Bam, Godwin, all I know is about to know we after taking that also. All right, so those are the headlines and those are the messages you sent in. I think I've gone through all the messages that I have right here on Metro. Oh, some messages just dropped. Okay, let's see if I can quickly take them before we run out of time. And Gentle Sticks says this government is a scam. Gentle Sticks, your message is very short, just like that. No reason for saying that. All right, thank you for sending it. And I'm running off right now. APC and the presidency said Peter Obi has no structure, yet they are very afraid for him to be on the ballot, even with over 30 governors in their pockets. That alone tells a lot about integrity of Peter Obi. That's Martin from Ojo Alaba.
Okay, and I want to thank everybody for sending in their messages. Thank you. If you haven't, if I didn't read your message, one just dropped in. Okay, let's see. If I didn't read your message, that means I didn't see it. Just apart from this one, I'm going to read. You said, until the various security agencies purge themselves of the fifth columnists, among them, the insecurity fight will remain a mirage. That's Onya from Lagos. And that is the last message I am taking on Newspaper Headlines this morning. Big shout out to everybody who sent in their messages. Thank you for listening. Newspaper makes a comeback at 10 minutes past 6 tomorrow. I am Olaide Olaiwola. I will be joining Network Studios very soon for the Network News at 7. Remember, at 9 o'clock, we'll open the phone lines and you can call in to react to one of the stories from the headlines this morning. Okay. Emmanuel from Ejesha, let me just squeeze this in as we go. I'm not surprised about what the South Africa did to Nigeria, because in Nigeria here, we still have some individuals and tribe ask other tribes to vacate in a country where some groups feel more important than others. What do we expect if other countries see our differences and take action against our people? Nigeria's government should act against South Africa as GEJ government did during his government. That's Emmanuel from Ejesha. And this one, Martin from Ojolagwa. If APC should finish old projects before the new ones, how would they make enough money? All right, for the 2027 elections. I don't know, Martin. I don't know. All right, so I'm going to round off right now. I will be joining the Network Studios very soon for the Network News at 7. Don't go anywhere. Don't touch your dial. Stay right here. This is Metro 97.7 FM. It's Newspaper Headlines.

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2: Long truth, the kilo, my friend, too much up in a bench. Who would go put you for trouble, though? Make you hear what, though? Live your life, Jejo, come out hand for a while, oh. 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Now put eye where you know, sir. Your eye go see pepe, oh. Not for government working. Na economic sabotage. 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Na economic sabotage. 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Na economic sabotage. 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Na economic sabotage. 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
1: The time is 7 o'clock. A very good morning to you and thank you so much for joining us on the news on the network service of Radio Nigeria. Today, Tuesday, the 30th of June, 2026, I am Ove Kuje and I'm reading with
2: Harriet Adams. Good morning. The headlines. Federal government approves reforms of National Youth Service Corps.
3: The reform era speak to all the strategic aspects of NYSE, starting from the area of main area of deployment. How are you registering in the NYSE? What modality is being used to post you to several states?
2: NEMA inaugurates national preparedness on flood. Correspondent examines role of parliament in amplifying citizens' voices as World Marks Day.
4: We should have a parliament that is independent, accountable, transparent, and capable of representing the very people for whom they were elected into parliament for.
2: First Lady launches National Community Food Bank Program in Northwest. The spotlight is on the third anniversary of Borno State Governor, Professor Bagana Omarazulum's second term of transformational leadership in good governance and industrialization.
1: Remember, you can follow us on Instagram and X at Radio Nigeria HQ and on Facebook at facebook.com/ Radio Nigeria Network. Now the news in detail. The Federal Executive Council, FEC, has approved a new series of initiatives targeting economic growth, stronger public institutions and youth development. Among the decisions taken at the council meeting were approvals for major road projects across the country, reforms of the National Youth Service Corps, and the upgrade of the snake bite treatment center in Gombe State into a national research and medical center.
2: The Nigeria Deposit Insurance Corporation, NDIC, says it has extended its positions liquidation coverage to mobile money and fintech-enabled microfinance banks. The managing director and CEO of NDIC, Dr. Thomas Oludare, who stated this in Abuja during the second quarter citizens and stakeholders engagement, explained that the extension was to build the trust in cashless and digital finance as well as promote financial inclusion. He said through collaborative regulation with other agencies, the corporation had ensured a robust banking system by ensuring that protected deposits reduce the fiscal cost of bank distress and underpin macroeconomic stability. Dr. Oludare maintained that the corporation had adhered fully to remittance obligations in line with the current administration's revenue drive. The permanent secretary by Ministry of Finance, Mr. Raymond Omachi, added that the engagement was part of the ministry's commitment to strengthen transparency, accountability, and communication with citizens while projecting policies and achievements in relation to presidential priorities and ministerial deliverables assigned to ministries, departments, and agencies.
1: The chairman, National Population Commission, Dr. Aminu Yusuf, has urged the newly sworn-in federal commissioners to bring their wealth of experience to bear in supporting the commission generate data for national development. The chairman stated this when he received the federal commissioners at the commission's headquarters after they were sworn in by President Bola Tinubu in Abuja. He said they were joining the commission at a time it is preparing for the next population and housing census while awaiting the presidential proclamation. The chairman, represented by the acting chairman and federal commissioner of Bayelsa State, Mrs. Gloria Izofo, appreciated the president for his desire to reposition the commission and pledged the commitment of the organization to continue to generate accurate and reliable data for national development. On behalf of the newly sworn-in commissioners, the federal commissioner from Kwara State, Dr. Isiaka Yahaya, thanked President Tinubu for the appointment and promised that they will work with other commissioners to deliver effectively. The commissioners sworn in are from Bauchi, Ekiti, Jigawa, Katsina, Kwara, Sokoto, and Zamfara states.
2: The Chief Justice of Nigeria, Justice Kudirat Kekereekun, has called on judges across the country to adopt proactive case management strategies to tackle delays in the administration of justice and strengthen public confidence in the judiciary. She made the call at a workshop on case management for judges of the Superior Courts of Record held in Abuja. Justice Kekereekun said the effectiveness of the judiciary is measured not only by the quality of its judgments, but also by the speed and efficiency with which cases are concluded. The Chief Justice stressed that prolonged litigation, repeated adjournments, procedural abuse and poor rescheduling and scheduling practices have continued to undermine access to justice, increase the cost of litigation, and weaken public trust in the courts. The workshop, she explained, was designed to equip judges with practical strategies to docket control, electronic case management, scheduling practices, judgment delivery timelines, and other measures aimed at enhancing justice delivery.
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5: The Federal Ministry of Works, in collaboration with the Nasarawa State Government and Rights Governors of Kaduna, Plateau, Bauchi, Gombe, and Borno States, National Assembly members, honorable ministers, traditional rulers, religious leaders, key stakeholders, and the general public, to the official flag of all the reconstruction of Kwangacha Superhighway, the strategic component of the fourth legacy road project of His Excellency President Bola Ahmed Tinubu GCNR, and the commissioning of the dualized Akwanga Township Road and the 600-meter Akwanga underpass. The historic ceremony will be performed on behalf of Mr. President by the National Chairman of the All Progressives Congress, APC, Professor Nentawin Goshie Yelwata. Date Wednesday, July 1st, 2026, venue Akwanga Nasarawa State, time 11 a.m. prompt. Join us as another enduring chapter is written in Nigeria's infrastructure development journey. Chief Host, His Excellency Engineer Abdullahi Audusule, Governor of Nasarawa State. Host, Senator Engineer David Onweze Omahi. CON, Announcer, Mr. Rafiu Olarinre Adeladon, Permanent Secretary.
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1: As we reported earlier, the Federal Executive Council, FEC, has approved a new series of initiatives targeting economic growth, stronger public institutions, and youth development. Among the decisions taken at the council meeting were approvals for major road projects across the country, reforms of the National Youth Service Corps, and the upgrade of the Snake Bite Treatment Center in Gombe State into a National Research and Medical Center. Zacchaeus Babalola tells us more.
9: President Bola Ahmed Tinubu presided over a Federal Executive Council meeting focused on upgrading national infrastructure, creating economic opportunities for young Nigerians, and expanding access to specialized health care. Briefing State House correspondents after the meeting, the Minister of Works, David Umahi, emphasized that the newly approved road projects are central to the federal government's mission to connect communities, facilitate the seamless movement of goods and services, and stimulate nationwide economic activities. David Umahi said the construction of a critical section of the Federal Highway has been awarded under the federal government's tax credit scheme. The minister also outlined several other projects approved by the council, detailing their respective scopes and budgetary allocations.
10: You have the construction of Isei Ipapo Agebesi Road in the Lesha Barawu Road, Oyo State and Kwara State, in the sum of 265 billion. You have construction of Ubomosho Oko Ilobu Road in Oyo State and Osho State in favor of Halix Matrix in the sum of 110 billion. new flyover to Kwacha the Sheke on the ongoing Transara route in favor of H-Link, 26 billion. Construction of Idiaraba Ayede Oloro route, Iwo Ata, 30 kilometers in favor of SKCC, 98 billion.
9: Turning to youth development, the council approved a comprehensive reforms of the National Youth Service Corps. Adisa Velausman is the special advisor to the president on policy and coordination.
3: The NYSC has been in existence for 53 years, and this is the first time there has been a holistic reform. The reform area speaks to all the strategic aspects of the NYSC, starting from the area of main area of deployment. How are you registering in the NYSC? What modality is being used to post you to several states? How are we recognizing the areas where we have security challenges?
9: In next year, the Coordinating Minister of Health and Social Welfare, Professor Mohammed Ali Pati, announced the former approval to upgrade the snake bite treatment center in Kaltungo, Gombe State, now designated as the National Snake Bite Research and Medical Center. The facility's expanded mandate will focus heavily on specialized critical treatment, advanced biochemical research, and training for healthcare.
11: This new center will be an important new institution that will address the challenge, particularly in the northeast, the northwest, and the north central geopolitical zones of Nigeria where the issue is most dire. The new center will provide comprehensive specialized care for snake bite and related epidemiations, undertake research on snake bite epidemiology, prevention, diagnosis, and treatment, ensure sustainable access and supply of quality anti-snake venom.
9: The Minister of Finance and Quality Minister of the Economy, President Taiwo Oyedele, also highlighted several approvals granted to the ministry.
12: Council approved facility and financing of about $1.2 billion for the Sokoto Badagry Superhighway, and this is section 2 of the project over in Kebbi State. And finally, certainly not the least, is MSME financing.
9: Before the meeting commenced, President Bola Ahmed Tinubu administered the oath of office to the 6 newly appointed federal commissioners of the National Population Commission and 2 commissioners of the Revenue Mobilization Allocation and Fiscal Commission. From the Presidential Villa, Zakios Babalola, Radio Nigeria.
2: The federal government has called for more collaboration with state governments to advance industrialization, trade expansion, investment promotion, and job creation. Minister of Trade and Investment Dr. Jumoke Oduwole made the call in Abuja during a strategic engagement with commissioners of trade and investment from the 36 states of the Federation. Ihioma Eke has details.
13: The Minister of Trade and Investment, Dr. Jumoke Oduwole, said the engagement provides an opportunity to strengthen federal state coordination, align programs with the Renewed Hope Agenda, and build frameworks to enhance trade, industrialization, investment, promotion, and enterprise development nationwide. Dr. Oduwole explained that the federal government had embarked on various programs in partnership with the state governments, such as the Subnational African Continental Free Trade Area Tour, which began in Kano and will be replicated across geopolitical zones to boost industrial development. The minister, while highlighting some achievement recorded in the sector, stressed that non-oil exports rose by 11% last year to over $6 billion, while Nigeria's exports to the rest of Africa now exceed every other market.
14: And so Nigerian MSMEs and businesses at large are now doing very, very well indeed across the continent. And we believe, and indeed part of the subnational tour is that every state, every local government has something that is ready for export.
13: The Minister of State for Industry, Senator John Eno, noted that for the first time in decades, Nigeria now has a Nigerian industrial policy and urged subnational government to take its implementation seriously.
15: Whatever we do here, they are domiciled and resident in states. Under the AFDB industrial cluster program, there are about 71 or so industrial clusters. About 60 of those are owned by states.
13: Senator Eno expressed optimism that the engagement marked a beginning point for greater partnership, noting that discussions will continue at the forthcoming National Council Summit on Industry, Trade and Investment. The Permanent Secretary, Federal Ministry of Industry, Trade and Investments, Mr. Chris Isokbun, emphasized that states were critical partners in translating national policies into tangible outcomes.
16: As you are aware, the Federal Ministry of Trade, Industry, Trade and Investment is anchored on 4 key mandates: expanding Nigeria's export capacity, accelerating industrialization, increasing trade volumes, and creating sustainable employment opportunities.
13: The Commissioner, Ministry of Commerce, Cooperative, Trade and Investment, Lagos State, Mrs. Folashade Medebem, pledged the unwavering support of commissioners across the Federation as partners in delivering sustainable economic growth and positioning Nigeria as Africa's leading destination for trade, investment, and industrial development. In Abuja, Ihoma Eke, Radio Nigeria.
1: The Nigerian Education Loans Fund, NELFUND, says it has so far disbursed over 282 billion naira for students across 301 tertiary institutions in the country. The managing director of NELFUND, Mr. Kintude Sawyer, stated this on Eagle Square, a Radio Nigeria public accountability program. Mr. Sawyer gave the breakdown to include institutional fees to the tune of 183 billion naira and student upkeep allowances of over 82 billion naira.
17: We have 1.8 million applicants. We have 1.5 million beneficiaries. We've given funds to 301 institutions. We've paid institutional fees of 183 billion, verifiable. We've paid upkeep, which is this 20,000 naira we pay to students who apply for it on top of their fees. We pay direct to their bank accounts to the tune of 98 billion naira. So we've actually expended 282 billion naira.
1: On the two-month outstanding upkeep allowance, Mr. Sawyer appealed for patience as efforts were on to pay. He said students were to be refunded their tuition fees whenever they pay before the funds are remitted to the institutions.
17: The students are very smart. They know when we've paid because they have a dashboard that tells them that we've paid. If the school then makes a demand after that, it's a problem. In certain cases, however, the student has paid to meet a deadline before we've completed the processing. So we pay after the student, and then we're into refund territory. This institution is expected to refund the money that is now a double payment back to the student.
1: The law establishing the Nigerian Education Loans Fund, NELFUND, was signed by President Bola Tinubu on June 2023, but application for disbursement commenced in May 2024.
2: The Managing Director and CEO of the Nigeria Deposit Insurance Corporation, NDIC, is Dr. Thompson Oludare and not Thomas Oludare, as earlier said. And now to our next story, the Director General, National Emergency Management Agency, NEMA, Zubeda Umaru, says the recurrent devastating impact of flooding in Nigeria demands urgent and collective response. She stated this at the commencement of this year's National Preparedness and Response Campaign on Flood in Lafia, the Nasarawa State capital. Jemima Ezim reports that the theme of the campaign is strengthening disaster risk governance for the resilient Nigeria. Prepare, take action, adapt, and thrive.
18: Yearly, lives and livelihoods are lost following flood, disaster, and fire outbreaks, among others. The 2026 Seasonal Climate Prediction and Annual Flood Outlook, released by the Nigerian Meteorological Agency and the Nigeria Hydrological Services Agency, indicates that 23 states, including Nasarawa State and the FCT, fall within high flood risk zones. Thus, the Director General of NEMA, Zubeda Umar, who was represented by the Zonal Head of Operations, Binta Aliyu, said in response to these projections, the agency developed a framework to mitigate impact of floods nationwide.
19: NEMA has developed the 2026 Climate-Related Risk Management Preparedness and Mitigation Framework. This framework provides a structured guide for reducing flood impacts nationwide.
18: The Director General, Nasarawa State Emergency Management Agency, NASEMA, Benjamin Okwash, explained that the best disaster response is preparedness before it strikes.
20: We must move from reaction to readiness, early warning, risk mapping, community sensitization, and stockpiling relief materials are not optional, they are duty bound.
18: The chairman of Lafia Local Government Council, represented by the Chief of Staff, Suleiman Agil, said the council will step down the campaign to people at the grassroots to further manage disaster and floods. The event also featured interactive questions and answer sessions.
21: In Lafia, Jemima Ejim, Radio Nigeria.
1: Still talking environment, as Nigeria grapples with complex disasters driven by climate change, insecurity and environmental challenges, stakeholders say efforts have been intensified to develop a robust framework for relief, recovery and rehabilitation. They stated this at a national stakeholders consultation workshop on the presentation of zero draft national policy on relief and rehabilitation intervention in Abuja. Shawad Kelechi reports.
2: The two-day National Stakeholders Consultation Workshop on the Zero Draft National Policy on Relief and Rehabilitation Intervention was targeted at addressing the gaps in disaster response coordination. The Director General of National Emergency Management Agency, Mrs. Zubaida Umar, said the policy will provide a clear framework for relief, recovery, and rehabilitation efforts across the country.
4: The engagement is rather an opportunity to collectively shape a policy framework that will influence how relief and rehabilitation interventions are planned, coordinated, implemented, monitored, and evaluated in Nigeria.
2: The Chairman, House Committee on Emergency and Disaster Preparedness, Mr. Joseph Bassi, represented by the committee's consultant, Dr. Blessing Ike, reaffirmed the commitment of the National Assembly to provide the necessary legislative backing and oversight to enhance disaster preparedness and emergency response nationwide.
5: We believe that effective collaboration among government institutions like this, development partners, civil society present here, private sectors, experts, and local communities is essential to achieving sustainable humanitarian outcomes.
2: A senior disaster risk management specialist, World Bank, Dr. Francis Onkoka, pointed out that the proposed policy will provide a clear framework for timely, coordinated, and accountable interventions.
22: We believe that the consultation approach adopted in developing the policy will help ensure that the final document reflect practical experience, stakeholder perspectives, international good practices, while responding to Nigeria's unique context and priority.
2: The stakeholders expressed optimism that the policy, when finalized and implemented, will strengthen coordination, improve emergency response, and enhance the resilience of communities affected by the disaster in Nigeria. In Abuja, Shaoud Kelechi, Radio Nigeria.
23: In another development, the federal government says it is integrating climate resilience into Nigeria's water, sanitation and hygiene, that's WASH sector, describing water security as central to the country's climate adaptation and sustainable development agenda. Minister of Water Resources and Sanitation, Professor Joseph Usef, stated this at the opening of the third annual National WASH and Climate Change Conference in Abuja. Sheyi Ajibade reports that climate change has become a major threat to water resources, sanitation services, and public health, making resilient WASH systems a national priority.
24: The annual National WASH Climate Change Conference is a multi-stakeholder platform organized by the Ministry of Water Resources and Sanitation to strengthen collaboration on climate-resilient water, sanitation, and hygiene WASH services. The conference brings together government agencies, development partners, the private sector and experts to review progress and develop practical strategies for integrating WASH into Nigeria's climate adaptation agenda and national determined contributions, NDC 3.0. The Minister of Water Resources and Sanitation, Professor Joseph Utsif, said the 2025 conference produced practical recommendations on climate resilient infrastructure, noting that this year's conference would focus on translating those recommendations into concrete actions under Nigeria's nationally determined conference, NDC 3.0.
25: This conference allows us to move from conservation to stronger implementation. Nigeria's updated nationally determined contribution, NDC 3.0, presents an opportunity to place WASH at the center of national climate adaptation planning.
24: The minister stressed that resilient WASH systems were critical to achieving sustainable development, economic growth, environmental protection, and improved public health. The Minister of Environment, Balarabe Lawa, represented by a director in the ministry, Chika Okpara, maintained that climate change has increased pressure on water resources, sanitation infrastructure, food security, and noted that floods, droughts, erosion, and desertification were becoming more frequent, threatening the resilience of communities across the country.
26: We're supposed to know that climate change has increased a lot of things, impacting water resources, sanitation infrastructure, ecosystem, food security, and human health.
24: For the Minister of Budget and Economic Planning, Senator Atiku Bagudu, also represented by a director, Maria Yauzake, the climate resilient WASH programs will continue to receive attention in national planning and budgeting processes. The Director General of the National Council on Climate Change, Temi Majekodumi, described the conference as timely, adding that it would help translate Nigeria's climate commitments into practical implementation plans. In Abuja, Sheyi Ajibade, Radio Nigeria.
1: Now, the quest for sustainable development and climate resilience has become increasingly important as countries grapple

0: education, green energy, and the social impacts of climate change. To shed more light on the objectives and expected outcomes of the conference, we have now in our studio the executive director of the group, Dr. Parry Benson. Good morning and welcome to Radio Nigeria.
1: Thank you very much.
0: Let's begin this way. What is the Social Impact and Climate Action Initiative Conference all about? The conference that is coming up, and what prompted this year's edition?
1: Okay, so the major reason why we are organizing this conference is because it's a call for action against climate change. Climate change is here with us already. So things are changing. You no longer can tell this time when it's actual rainy season or dry season or Hamtown. It's a result of climate change. And so this is a call for collaboration between communities, governments, organizations, individuals on the way forward. All of us coming together to foster development and mobilize action that will sustain the earth. My brother, the only thing we have is the earth, and so we have to protect it. And how do we do this? By fighting degradation of lands. And we have to do this through advocacy, and this meeting is specifically for advocacy and collaboration with similar organizations.
2: So let's look at the theme of this conference. It is mobilizing action for environmental sustainability. What's the practical reason we should be looking at this theme as?
1: The practical reason we should be looking at is, as we finish conference, of course, you know, we have experts that are coming to discuss this this particular theme. So at the end of the day, there will be a communique for a way forward.
2: I was avoiding the talking about communique. I'm talking about practical terms now.
1: The practical thing is, what is documented is what we will go about doing from community to community by advocating, by educating the people. These things need more education and advocacy, like what you people are doing here. We need to educate the people. What do we do? This thing is a problem here with us. So the action is plant trees and carry out campaigns that will educate the people that climate change have come to stay.
2: We talk about these things every year.
1: Yeah.
2: Every year. So what makes this one different from others?
1: What makes it different is because if you don't rely on what you do here or what you did yesterday, you must create room for improvement every day. And you never can tell who comes there this morning as we hold this program at the Women Development Center and he has something new. And that will give us a leeway forward. And that is the reason why we come together. So the practical reason is, we must take a step right now.
0: Okay.
1: Like I always say, the first two letters of God is go. So we must get going.
0: All right, let's look at the roles to be played by government, education institutions, and private sectors and the media in advancing climate action and sustainable development. Can you quickly spell their roles out, maybe in a sentence each?
1: Number one, when it comes to governments, what are these government parastatals and organizations doing? We want to see it. We want to see that they, apart from the non-government organization like ours, we want to see what they are doing. We want to see that collaboration, you know, from day to day and from month to month and from week to week. And then for us, those who are on the field, of course, we need your assistance. Just like what you are doing right now. We need your support. We need the media support. And that's why we collaborate with the media. Because without the media, how do we pass this message? How do the ordinary man on the street understand what is climate change? The ordinary man on the street will understand what is climate change when he begins to see what government and the people involved are doing. Then they can feel it. One thing is coming to the radio, one thing is writing big grammar. The other one is for the people to feel that this thing they are going on practically.
0: All right, thank you so much, Wendy, here for sharing your insights on this very important issue, and we wish you a very successful conference today.
1: Thank you very much. I'll see you at the Women Development Center this morning by 10.
0: That was the Executive Director, Journalist for Sustainable Development Initiative, Dr. Parry Benson, on the second edition of the Social Impact and Climate Action Initiative Conference coming up today.
2: 29 minutes past 7, you're listening to the news on the network service of Radio Nigeria. In the headlines this morning, federal government has approved reforms of National Youth Service Corps. NEMA has inaugurated the National Preparedness on Flood, still to come. Correspondent examines the role of parliament in amplifying citizens' voices as World Marks Day. And First Lady launches National Community Food Bank Program in Northwest. Plus, sports news, spotlight, cyberscope, newspaper headlines.

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1: Radio Nigeria, uplifting the people and uniting the nation.
2: In every thriving democracy, Parliament stands as the heartbeat of representative governance, a revered institution where the voices, aspirations and interests of the people converge to shape the destiny of a nation. As the legislative arm of government, it occupies a strategic position in the democratic process, entrusted with the solemn responsibility of making laws, holding the executive accountable, safeguarding citizens' rights and ensuring that public policies and programs serve the common good. In recognition of the pivotal role Parliament play in fostering democratic ideals, promoting transparency and strengthening accountability governance, that is accountable governance, the United Nations designated June 30 as the International Day for Parliamentarism. The annual observance not only celebrates parliamentary institutions worldwide, but also highlights their enduring contributions to peace, development, inclusion, and the advancement of democratic values. As Nigeria joins the global community in marking this year's International Day of Parliamentarism with the theme, Bringing Human Rights into Focus, Tani Musalihu examines the significance of the day and how parliaments remain powerful instruments for protecting fundamental freedoms, amplifying citizens' voices, and consolidating democratic governance in Africa's most populous nation.
3: Established by a resolution of the United Nations General Assembly in 2018, the International Day of Parliamentarism stands as a global tribute to one of democracy's most enduring institutions, the Parliament. It is a moment not only for celebration but also for reflection, an opportunity for legislatures around the world to examine their relevance, assess their effectiveness, and renew their commitment to the ideas of representation, accountability, inclusiveness and good governance. Observed annually on the 30th of June, the day underscores the indispensable role of parliaments as pillars of democratic stability and engines of national progress. It is the arena where public concerns are translated into national priorities, where laws are fashioned to advance the common good, and where governments are held accountable for the exercise of power. Consequently, the expectations placed upon Nigeria's legislatures transcend the traditional confines of lawmaking. A constitutional lawyer, Anayo Adibe, stated that the capacity of parliament to fulfill these lofty obligations rests largely on its independence. According to Adibe, a legislature constrained by external influence cannot effectively serve as the people's watchdog or faithfully discharge its constitutional mandates.
4: We should have a parliament that is independent, accountable, transparent, and capable of representing the very people for whom they were elected into parliament for.
3: A member representing Ezza South, Ikko Federal Constituency of Ebonyi State, Chinedu Oga, who highlighted the far-reaching responsibilities of lawmakers, however, believed that a significant gap still existed in public understanding of the legislature, its constitutional functions, and its contributions to national development.
5: The parliament in Nigeria is doing enough. Our major issue is that most of the media misrepresent the parliamentarian, because so many people thought that the parliament is an executive or where they make money, and people of your constituents demand much parliamentary than any other person.
3: The member representing Abak Ektim Ekpo Ika Federal Constituency of Akwa Ibom State, Clement Jimbo, mentioned a number of resolutions and legislative interventions undertaken by the 10th National Assembly in furtherance of human rights, democratic accountability, and the protection of vulnerable groups within society.
6: Every single day we make petitions of one abuse or another, one intimidation or another, one wrongful arrest or another, for the House to take a resolution.
3: Similarly, the Senate Minority Leader Abba Moro reaffirmed the commitment of the 10th National Assembly to enact legislation that strengthens democratic institutions, promote national cohesion, and create an enabling environment for sustainable development and shared prosperity.
7: The Senate, under review, has been able to predictably and such is the responsibility of making laws.
3: A public affairs analyst, Mr. Jide Ojo, described Parliament as the institutional heartbeat of representative democracy and one of the most powerful instruments to shape a nation's future. The theme for this year's commemoration, Bringing Human Rights into Focus, reinforces the imperative of placing human dignity, justice, and equality at the center of governance. In Abuja, Teni Musaliu, Radio Nigeria.
8: The federal government and the United
3: Nations, Bringing Human Rights into Focus, reinforces the imperative of placing human dignity, justice, and equality at the center of governance. In Abuja, Teni Musaliu, Radio Nigeria.
8: The federal government and the United Nations Human Settlements Program, UN Habitat, have reiterated commitment to working closely in promoting sustainable housing and urban development across Nigeria. The Minister of Housing and Urban Development, Dr. Mutaka Rabe Dharma, stated this when he received a delegation from the UN Habitat led by its regional director, Regional Office for Africa, Mr. Umar Sila, on a visit in Abuja. Dr. Dharma commended the UN Habitat for its consistent technical support to the ministry and several state governments, describing the organization's contributions in the review of the National Urban Development Policy as valuable. The minister called for continued collaboration in areas of sustainable urban planning, affordable housing delivery, climate resilience, urban renewal, capacity building, and implementation of the National Urban Development Policy. The director of the UN Habitat Regional Office for Africa, Mr. Umar Sule, highlighted the organization's growing collaboration with states such as Niger, Yobe, Adamawa, and Katsina, noting that recent engagement had produced encouraging results, while commending the Katsina state government for its development efforts.
2: The Akwa Ibom state governor, Pastor Umueno, says the arrival of the first 20 compressed natural gas CNG buses marks a new phase in the state's transportation development. Governor Eno, who received the buses in Uyo, said that they were part of the 50-bus order aimed at making transportation more accessible across the 31 local government areas. The governor said preparations were underway for the completion of terminals, installation of tracking devices, and introduction of an electric ticketing system to support efficient operations.
8: But this speaks of a better transportation system for Akwa Ibom. What we promised was that we're going to make transportation easy and simple. We have good roads in Akwa Ibom, like no other. This will ply the 31 local government area. That's why we're building the terminal. So it's going to be easy to go from here, forth and back. I see a brighter future for Akwa Ibom.
2: The governor described the development as part of his administration's commitment to deliver sustainable projects that will improve the quality of life of Akwa Ibom people, commending the Minister of Transport, contractors, security agencies, and other partners for ensuring the safe delivery of the vehicles. The Commissioner for Transport, Mr. Anthony Luke, thanked the governor's efforts in boosting the transportation sector, describing the development as dividends of democracy.
8: The subcommittee on the Plateau State Government delegation to the presidency has submitted its report to Governor Caleb Mutfwang in Jos. Chairman of the subcommittee, Chief Joshua Dariye, said the peace and security challenges facing the state cannot be reduced to a single variable, as they are multidimensional, historical, and dynamic. Josiah Buzum reports.
9: After the Ngwon Rukuba attack in March this year, Governor Caleb Mutfwang led a delegation to visit President Bola Tinubu, where a lot of discussions on the way forward for Plateau State took place. Governor Mutfwang constituted a subcommittee to, among other things, harmonize issues and concerns raised during the interaction with Mr. President, develop a comprehensive agenda for future engagements with the presidency and other government agencies, as well as identify priority areas requiring government intervention and collaboration, among others. Chairman of the subcommittee, Chief Joshua Dari, called for a more accurate diagnosis of the crisis, stronger security approach, deeper collaboration, and effective local security.
10: The report also draw attention to the need for government to handle sensitive questions of identity, belonging, inclusion, land, and coexistence with wisdom, balance, and constitutional clarity.
9: Chief Dari, who is a former governor of Plateau State, said the state had a lot of reports on crisis, but what is lacking is a sustained implementation over the years. Chief Dari said the state must be deliberate in telling her own story, correcting distorted narratives, projecting government action, and shifting the image of the state. Governor Caleb Mutfwang said the visit to Mr. President showed the interest that the president has for Plateau State, hence his marching order to reignite and reinvigorate search for peace on the Plateau.
10: I foresee this
11: committee report as a very valuable tool to guide very informed discussions on the issues that have confronted us as Plateau people.
9: Mutfang appreciated the leaders of the state across ethnic and religious divides for standing firm to ensure that the dialogue within a conducive atmosphere where people talk and discuss without fighting. He said a wider meeting will be convened so that the report can be adopted and the state government will create an enabling environment for every interest group to find expression on the discussion table. The governor appealed to the young people to be cautious on what they post on social media.

0: media, noting that their comments are sometimes ill-informed with no benefit of history, from Jos, Josiah Abudzun, Radio Nigeria.
1: The First Lady, Senator Olurunmi Tinubu, has launched the National Community Food Bank Program for the Northwest Zone in Jigawa State as part of efforts to tackle malnutrition and food insecurity across the country. At the launch in Hadejia, she said the initiative is aimed at reducing the prevalence of malnutrition, particularly among vulnerable groups, including children under the age of six. She described the program as a deliberate intervention designed to address the growing challenge of food insecurity and malnutrition in Nigeria. Senator Olurunmi stressed the need for urgent action to ensure that children have access to adequate nutrition for a healthier and brighter future. The Governor, Umar Namadi of Jigawa State, praised the Office of the First Lady for introducing the initiative and assured them of full support to ensure its successful implementation.
2: Meanwhile, Senator Olurunmi Tinubu says her commitment to the promotion of small and medium-scale businesses remains strong, describing the subsector as a foundation for sustainable development in the country. She stated this during a visit to the palace of Emir of Hadejia Alhaji Adumumaji in Jigawa State. Senator Olurunmi announced the donation of another 100 million naira business career capitalization grants of 50,000 naira each to 2,000 women petty traders in the state. Our correspondent reports that the First Lady also commissioned the Bola Ahmed Tinubu Academy and the rehabilitated 29-kilometer Hadejia Garumgabas Road. Others also include the Olurunmi Tinubu Clinics and transformative infrastructure, education, and healthcare projects that reflect the state's commitment to sustainable development.
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1: Next is sports news.
4: The transformation of African football at the World Cup has been nothing short of meteoric. At the 2018 World Cup in Russia, not one of Africa's five teams made it out of the group stage, recording just three wins out of a possible 15. Fast forward to the 2026 World Cup and Africa will be held up as vindication of Gianni Infantino's expansion project. Of the 10 African teams, all but one made it through the group stage. Only Tunisia failed to progress, with Cape Verde, Egypt, Cote d'Ivoire, Morocco and South Africa runners-up, and Algeria, DR Congo, Ghana and Senegal through in third place. This has led some football fans in Lagos to shower praises on the African representatives for their stellar performances in the group stage. In a chat with Radio Nigeria, some of them singled out debutants Cape Verde, who finished unbeaten with three draws, and then DR Congo and Morocco for holding European heavyweights Portugal and former champions Brazil. They however predicted that Egypt, Cote d'Ivoire and Senegal stand a better chance of progressing to the round of 16.
5: Egypt have 80% chance of progressing to the next stage. Ivory Coast still have a chance, but the way Norway is playing, Norway is looking hungrier. Senegal, they have a 50-50 chance against Belgium, but Egypt is my most favorite to go.
6: I see Morocco as a very strong contender. Cape Verde is a very strong contender also. There's no country that is going to be underestimated. This is the World Cup. You cannot predict any country.
7: Senegal is that team that we thought might just, you know, prove Africa as the best in the world. But Senegal have not really given us what we want. But I think Senegal will get past Belgium. Belgium are not that good. Egypt would go through against Australia.
4: Yesterday, Gabriel Martinelli scored a dramatic 95th minute winner as Brazil came from behind to beat Japan 2-1 and set up a World Cup last 16 tie against Norway or Cote d'Ivoire. With just seconds left, Brazil won possession back on the edge of the Japan box, and Bruno Guimarães slipped the ball into Martinelli, who took a touch before slotting in off the post. It was a heartbreaking end for Japan, who had more than matched Brazil in the first half and battled valiantly in the second, but Carlo Ancelotti's side kept pushing and got their reward in the final moments. And the round of 32 continues today at 6 p.m. where second runner-up in Group E, Cote d'Ivoire, will face Norway, who also finished second in Group I at the Dallas Stadium, while former champions France square off against Sweden at the New Jersey Stadium at 10 p.m. In other sports news, Rivers United have officially commenced pre-season training ahead of the 2026-2027 football season. The Port Harcourt club held its first training session at the Garden City Sports Centre yesterday. Technical manager Finidi George took charge of the session alongside his assistants. Rivers United will compete in three fronts. The club will represent Nigeria in the CAF Champions League while also pursuing honors in the Nigerian Premier Football League, NPFL, and the President Federation Cup. The Pride of Rivers finished in second position in the NPFL last season. The club is expected to provide further updates on preseason fixtures and squad developments in due course. And Flying Eagles head coach Abdul Maikaba will submit his final squad for the WAFU-B Under 20 Championship on Friday. The defending champions opened camp earlier this month in Abuja. Abdul Maikaba's side are expected to leave Abidjan, Cote d'Ivoire for the competition on Monday, July 20. The WAFU-B Under 20 Championship will serve as the qualifiers for the 2027 Africa Under 20 Cup of Nations. Nigeria won the last edition in Niamey, Niger, and this year's edition will be played between July 26 and August 9. We'll round off with tennis, where world number one Jannik Sinner survived an almighty scare as he began his world-beating title defense with a 5-set comeback victory over inspired opponent Miomir Kecmanovic. 1 month on from a seismic second-round loss at the French Open, four-time major winner Sinner recovered from an error-strewn start and an awkward fall to overcome his 50th-ranked opponent 4-6, 6-3, 6-7, 6-2, 6-3 after a tense 3.5 hours. Meanwhile, Aryna Sabalenka rated her world-beating first-round performance as an 8 out of 10 as she began her campaign with a commanding win over qualifier Teodora Kostovic. Wimbledon is the only Grand Slam where world number one Sabalenka has not reached the final, having failed 3 times in the last 4. Having suffered a surprising and crushing quarterfinal loss at last month's French Open, Sabalenka avoided an early misstep at the All England Club with a 6-2, 6-3 win in 65 minutes. And that's sports news. I am Annabelle Okwiri.
1: Well, early this morning, the Alers Lions of Morocco, they are the first, of course, African team through to the round of 16 of the 2026 FIFA World Cup with nail-biting 3-2 penalty shootout win over the Orange Boys of the Netherlands. Paraguay also beat Germany 4-3 on penalties to reach the last 16 of the World Cup as last grasp Martinelli strike edged Brazil past Japan. And, of course, that's sports for you.
2: Now we bring you the spotlight, which is on the third anniversary of Borno State Governor Professor Babagana Umaru Zulum's second term of transformational leadership in good governance and industrialization. It is written by Dauda Ilia, special advisor to the governor on media.
8: In a region that was once defined by the devastating impact of insurgency, the story of resilience, recovery, and purposeful leadership has consistently emerged. At the center of that transformation is the Borno State Governor, Babagana Umaru Zulum, whose tenacious, selfless, and people-oriented approach to governance has rekindled hope across the state. Governor Zulum's leadership has never been about lofty promises, but by visible and sustainable exploits. Over the past 7 years, his administration has delivered more than 1,500 projects and programs that have touched virtually every sector of the state. What further distinguishes Governor Zulum is his unique leadership style. He governs from the field, not from the comfort of the Oval Office. He has traveled extensively across all local government areas, visiting not only headquarters but also remote communities to engage directly with residents, understand their challenges, and respond swiftly to their needs. His commitment has taken him to some of the state's most difficult locations, including Polka, Malamfaturi, and Ran, where he spent nights alongside residents to reassure them of government's unwavering support and strengthen their resilience. Beyond these visits, the governor has become known for his unscheduled inspections of hospitals, schools, and other public institutions, personally assessing service delivery and demanding accountability at every level. Despite persistent security challenges and other developmental obstacles, his administration continues to focus on restoring communities, revitalizing economic activities, and expanding opportunities for every citizen. Governor Zulum recognizes that effective governance thrives on collaboration. His administration has therefore fostered strong partnerships between the executive, legislature, judiciary, civil society organizations, the private sector, development partners, and the media. Through this collective effort, government continues to expand economic opportunities, improve public service delivery, and ensure that no community or citizen is left behind. This approach has also strengthened governance through legislative reforms. Over the last 7 years, Governor Zulum has assented to more than 40 bills passed by the State House of Assembly, providing the legal framework for critical reforms and institutional development. Among the notable laws signed in the past year are the Borno State Zakat and Wakf Commission Law, the Borno State Water Users Association Law, the Borno State Felling of Trees Amendment Law, the laws establishing the Colleges of Nursing Sciences and Midwifery in Monguno and Goza, as well as the Kashim Ibrahim Teaching Hospital Amendment Law. Underlying all these achievements is an unwavering commitment to prudent resource management, transparency, and accountability. These principles have translated budgetary allocations into tangible people-centered projects and programs spread across every part of the state. The administration has also prioritized the welfare of public servants and retirees. Through the prompt monthly release of 200 million naira for the payment of gratuities alongside the settlement of other outstanding entitlements, the government continues to honor its obligations and restore confidence within the public service. In the area of industrialization, Zulum has revived several dormant industries such as the Borno plastic industry and the Borno meat processing company, which were once abandoned and have been progressively rehabilitated, signaling a return of productive capacity and investor confidence. Government's deliberate efforts to promote investment through public-private partnerships are already yielding encouraging results. The partnership to manage 5 state-owned factories has revived production of PVC pipes and woven sacks at the Borno Plastics Company. Likewise, the Natal Shoe and Tannery has resumed production after years of inactivity, creating jobs and stimulating economic growth. As Borno continues its journey of recovery, Governor Babagana Umaru Zulum remains steadfast in his vision of building a stronger, more secure, and economically vibrant state. Guided by strategic leadership and inspired by the resilience of the people, his administration is laying the foundation for lasting peace and shared prosperity and sustainable development. Indeed, the story of Borno today is no longer defined by its past challenges, but by its remarkable recovery and by a Zulumifying leadership committed to ensuring that every citizen shares in the promise of a brighter future.
2: The spotlight on the third anniversary of Borno State Governor Professor Vagana Umaru Zulum's second term of transformational leadership in good governance and industrialization was written by Dauda Ilia and special advisor to the Governor of Media and read by Okemute Eguriase.
1: So welcome you now to Cyberscope, where we bring you the biggest stories shaping conversations across the social media today. The viral video claiming Nollywood actress Regina Daniels divorced billionaire politician Ned Nwoko and walked away with half of his fortune is entirely fabricated. The widely circulated clip was stitched together from unrelated audio and old footage. Neither party has confirmed any of such legal separation. Now, reacting on X, at Ken Ken Kewu posted, "Of all the wives where Ned married, now the Nigerian Gen Z disappoint them. Ona get the message, Abi Ona no get them." Well, the controversial singer portable advised Regina Daniels not to lead the billionaire businessman, warning that she would regret such action.
2: And Lassa is also trending on X, but not because of Lassa fever. The conversation centers on the reported abduction of an unspecified number of students from Government Day Secondary School in Lassa Town, Borno State. The attackers reportedly stormed the school on Monday morning while students were writing the senior school certificate examination organized by NECO. On X at Boozy Road, "Kudos to those hunters. I pray they rescue the kidnapped victims." Another user at Ishak Samuela posted, "Imagine preparing for your future
9: only to be forced to run for survival. Education should never become a battlefield.
1: At all. Mm. Well, going to football now, Enzo Maresca is trending on X following his official confirmation as Manchester City's new manager on a 3-year deal, replacing Pep Guardiola. And X at Toxigona tweeted, "So Maresca used Chelsea as a 6-month internship to get his dream job at a bigger club." Man City took your manager, your pride, and didn't even have to negotiate. Now, another football fan at Queen of Blues wrote, "Enzo Maresca is presently the biggest snake in the football world." So let's go to entertainment. This one, Oriade, is trending after Afrobeat superstar Davido officially unveiled it as the title of his highly anticipated 6th studio album. The release of the album coincided with the singer's 15th anniversary in the music industry. Now, a fan of Davido at MusicLover01 tweeted, "We are making another history, the king of hits himself." Another fan at Mex posted, "Davido about to pressure the industry again," and says, how he does this without any industry bestie, solo king, how? Well, so many people asking and wondering, keep wondering and asking. He's and making his money.
9: The conversation continues online. Join us via at Radio Nigeria and be part of the discussion using the hashtag #cyberscope. And today's edition was compiled by Muja Kucha.
1: And going straight to what the papers are saying, we begin with the punch: cooking gas prices ease as supply improves. Another headline says, "Doctors demand public ranking of governors on healthcare performance." Lagos stops Nigeria's HIV burden as new infections hit 102,025. Wow.
9: Lagos is taking the lead.
1: Adeboye Oyedepo seeks stronger U.S. support against terrorism. And take these other two headlines. 2027 candidates, fresh crisis hits parties as INEC portal opens. And this last one, still from the Punch newspaper, motorist stabs LASMA officer during enforcement.
9: And we move to the Daily Trust newspaper. Federal government to launch a digital platform to track schools' learners nationwide. FEC approves reform of NYSE. And then we have also police officer, two others arrested for allegedly raping 13-year-old girl in Niger. And that's all for newspaper headlines. And then for weather report, in the northern region, thunderstorms with moderate rains are expected over parts of Bauchi, Kano, Jigawa, Yobe, and Gombe during the afternoon and evening hours. Also, predominantly cloud atmosphere over the entire north central region, accompanied with thunderstorms and moderate rainfall in parts of the Federal Capital Territory, Nasarawa and Benue states during the day. And then in the southern region, moderate rains are anticipated over the entire region, with potential indications for flooding along the coastal area of Ogun, Ondo, Lagos rivers, Bayelsa Delta, Cross River, and Akwa Ibom states. And that's weather outlook for today.
1: To end the news, here is a recap of the major stories. The Federal Executive Council, FEC, has approved a new series of initiatives targeting economic growth, stronger public institutions, and youth development. The Director General, National Emergency Management Agency, NEMA, Zubeda Umar, says the recurrent devastating impact of flooding in Nigeria demands urgent and collective response. Correspondent examined the role of Parliament in amplifying citizens' voices as World Marks Day. We also reported that the First Lady, Senator Oluremi Tinubu, has launched a national community food bank program for the Northwest Zone in Jigawa State as part of efforts to tackle malnutrition and food insecurity across the country.
9: And that's the news, edited by Ihoma Eke and the production team. My colleague has been
1: Harriet Adams. It's the last day in the month of June. Enjoy it.
9: I am Ovie Kuje. It's Tuesday. Go and succeed. Next on our schedule is politics.
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1: Alright, Metro 97.7 FM, that's where you're at. Welcome you back from the Network Studios, where we brought you the network news at 10. At 7, I beg your pardon. Remember, later this evening, we'll be joining them once again at 4 p.m. for the Network News at 4. But now it's AM Lagos Live on your dialing station, Metro 97.7 FM. Today's edition of the program, of course, we have so much lined up for you. I'll be giving you a traffic update very soon. We have great music for you. 8:30, we have sports. And I'm giving you updates on what's happening in the World Cup. And at 9 o'clock, we have Make a Point. We'll be opening the phone lines. You get to call us and you get call us and react to one of the stories from the headlines. We'll be expecting your calls at that time. And of course, we have so much more for you. We'll be looking at some topical issues out there and some trending stories. All this and much more on AM Lagos Live this morning. I am Olaide Olaiwole. I'm working with Josephine Oshogwemo. Let's start off with this song. It's entitled Good Sin. Stay with us.
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0: 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Alright, so an update. INEC has restored the NDEC nomination portal access. That's what the information we're getting. The Independent National Electoral Commission has restored the Nigeria Democratic Congress access to its candidate nomination portal, allowing the party to upload the names of its national leader, Senator Sarah K. Dixon, and presidential candidate Peter Obi, despite the ongoing legal battle over the party's status. So Dixon actually disclosed the development in a post this morning on his X account. This morning, he described it as a positive step after the party filed a notice of appeal and an application for stay of execution against the last week's judgment of the Federal High Court in Lokoja. He said the appeal and the accompanying applications had been served on the Electoral Commission with a covering letter urging it to act in accordance with the law. So according to him, the NDC remains a duly registered political party and has validly conducted its primaries under INEC supervision. And so we're, of course, going to be keeping tabs on the development and on that story, and we're going to see how it's going to end. Of course, Nigerians are probably very, very interested. Most Nigerians are interested in seeing how it's going to end. All right, and this one is a warning to people. You know, we keep hearing things like men are polygamous in nature. And this is a warning to people who say that, especially the women who say that. Now, Lagos tops Nigeria's HIV burden as new infections hit 102,025. So there are over 102,000 Lagosians currently living with HIV. Remember, there are some people who probably have not been tested. This 102,000 are the people who have been tested and tested positive. So a total of 102,000 new HIV infections were recorded across Nigeria and the FCT, with Lagos accounting for the highest number. And this was the data that was obtained from the Federal Ministry of Health and Social Welfare State of the state of the nation. So the report obtained by a newspaper reporter stated that it provided a state-by-state breakdown of newly recorded HIV infections and highlights, you know, the geographical distribution. And it shows that Lagos State is recorded the highest number of HIV infections in 2025. And Lagos is only followed by Rivers State, and then after that, Kano State. So the most popular states in Nigeria obviously have the highest HIV infections, according to the reports that studied 2025 HIV infections. So please, let's note that, you know, those people who keep saying people are polygamous in nature, you have to be careful, because at the end of the day, your life is very important and HIV is real. Let's quickly go on commercial break. When I come back, more music and more stories. Stay with Metro.
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All right, Metro 97.7 FM, 21 minutes past 8, that's the time. And let's quickly look at what's happening on the road. So we'll be giving you a traffic update. Quickly, I can let you know that just same as yesterday, today, the 3rd Mainland Bridge is also looking very busy. I'm not sure why it's so busy, because for some weeks now, it's usually not this busy. But yesterday was very busy. Today is very busy too. And the traffic is started almost from the beginning of the 3rd Mainland Bridge all the way to the island. So if you're heading in that direction, ensure that you're very patient and you obey all traffic regulations, because you might be in for some, you know, waiting. All right, but the return journey on the 3rd Mainland Bridge is not looking bad at all. It's good to go. And when you're in the island also, people who are going through Osborne expect traffic also on Osborne. There's traffic. And the funny part is that the traffic is on both sides. I'm not sure why. But the side going towards Ikoyi VI area, it's worse, of course, than the side going towards coming back. Alright, I've been reliably informed by my producer that it's raining heavily on the island right now. That's probably what's causing the traffic. You do know that people tend to slow down when it rains. And then the island, several parts of the island do get flooded when it rains. So, I mean, that explains why there's so much traffic right now coming towards the island. Even Osborne has traffic on both sides. And that's very, so if you're in traffic, please be patient. And if you're driving, visibility may not be that great. So just slow down and, no speeding, especially when it's raining, from what I hear. All right, Afariwani also looking busy right now, but Falomo, even Awolowo Road too, looking busy actually. So if you're going there to expect traffic, but Long Road, not too bad. I guess when it's raining, I mean, there's no point taking traffic update, because you can expect that traffic will be in most parts of Lagos roads when it's raining, because of flood, because of people having to slow down due to poor visibility, traction, you know, for whatever reason. But from what I can see, most parts of Lagos currently going through traffic right now. So wherever you are, just be patient and, you know, drive carefully. Let's take one more story. And this is an unfortunate one. And I just hope that adequate investigations will be carried out and that justice will take its course. So this housewife have been arrested in Katsina State for slitting her husband's throat. Yes, the Katsina State Police Commander arrested this 23-year-old woman at Sedia Ilawa for allegedly attempting to kill her husband by slitting his throat while he was asleep. So they all said that they are currently investigating, and they have arrested her for with attempted murder, you know, in connection with an attempted murder charge in Katsina. The victim, Jamilu Ibrahim, was reported at the Central Market Police Division on yesterday that his wife attacked him with a knife while he was asleep earlier that day. So the man sustained a deep cut to his neck and was immediately rushed to a nearby hospital and is responding to treatment. That is sad, and I don't know why there's so much violence out there. Whatever the reason, hopefully justice will take its course. Okay, and before I quickly go back, let's take another

Yemi Oyeniyi disclosed this yesterday. And according to the commissioner, they received a distress call from a landlord whose name was withheld, reported that one of his tenants had allegedly murdered his girlfriend in a self-contained apartment. The police went to the scene, and then Abibatu was found lying in a pool of blood with multiple stab wounds. She was rushed to the hospital, but was confirmed dead on arrival. The suspect confessed that an argument broke out after the deceased discovered he was married to a woman living in the United States. So this man was married to a woman living in the United States. And when the girlfriend found out, they started quarreling, and he decided to stab her. Maybe she decided to leave him. And he was like, "You can't leave me, even though I'm married already, but you can't leave me. I am going to stab you to death." And he went ahead and stabbed her to death, allegedly. Okay, he stabbed her in the neck, on the stomach, and on her thighs. And the suspect is currently in custody, and the investigation is ongoing. That is a very, very sad situation. And this final year law student's life has just been cut short. Please, let's be careful with the kind of company we keep. Of course, it's possible that she didn't know this was the kind of person it was. But some people have shown their temper, that they are temperamental. People who are temperamental need to get help. You are not a rehabilitation center. You should not be the one trying to help them to learn to calm their temper. They should go get calm their temper. When they are better, then you guys can continue your relationship. It's just a word of advice, you know, please, so that to avoid stories like this. Is very sad. All right, let's go back to the music to cheer ourselves up. When we come back, I will be joining Annabelle Okwiri for an AM Metro Sports right here on Metro 97.7 FM. And this is Rema with "Is It a Crime?" It's obviously a crime to stab your girlfriend to death, but let's just calm ourselves with the song. Enjoy.

Welcome to AM Metro Sports on a rainy Tuesday morning. Guys, guide yourselves. I mean, it's going to be flooded. The roads will be very, very... I know Lyle was mentioning, talking about the traffic. It's something else in Lagos. But all the same,

yourselves covered because it's also going to be cold. My name is Annabelle Okwere. Let's start from the world of sports and big congratulations to Morocco. They are through to the round of 16 after beating the Netherlands, on penalties. We've seen two penalties so far in the round of 32. What a feat. I didn't think Morocco could pull it off, but then they did a great job. We'll come to that when we get to the World Cup segment. Let's start from other sports in basketball, where Michael Errico, whose father, Joe Errico, played a significant role in Nigeria's football development. He's leading the Tigers' 12-player squad to the FIBA World Cup qualifying series, a third window, which tips off on July 2nd in Luanda, Angola. Now, the Nigerian 29-member delegation, which also has 17 officials, is expected to arrive in Luanda this morning ahead of the team's opening game on Thursday. The squad was unveiled on Sunday by the Nigerian Basketball Federation with such experienced stars as Chimezie Metu, Caleb Agada, Paul Dibal, Ikenna Irogu, Uchenna Irogu, as well as Christian Mekowulu, who also averages 29.9 points for himself. Eric has been on and off the team since debuting for the country over 10 years ago, and sources within the NBBF said the star and some experienced players were drafted into the team to enhance the country's chances of returning to the World Cup. Stanley Okoye, Kaudiri, Akubondu, Ehiogo, Martins Igbanu, Wesley Iwundu, and of course Uzodinma Utomi make up the squad. Now, the World Cup window is the first challenge facing newly appointed head coach David Fitzgerald, who will be supported by an extensive technical crew that includes 5 assistant coaches and 2 trainers. The Nigerian team's arrival today means they will only have 1 training session tomorrow before the opening game against Tunisia on Thursday. Wow, that's I don't know. I wish them the best. It's gonna be hard. I mean, they have to train enough to blend, to be able to play and maybe get good results. The late arrival means Fitzgerald and the squad will have limited time to settle in and prepare together before facing their opponent. Nigeria currently occupies 3rd place in their qualification group behind their leaders Guinea and 2nd place Tunisia, while Rwanda sit at the bottom of the standing. The Tigers will be aiming for a strong performance in Luanda to boost their hopes of securing a place at the 2027 FIBA Basketball World Cup. And over to Lagos, where over 13,000 athletes are expected to participate in the meeting Lagos 2026 National Intermediate Games. Co-chairman of the local organizing committee, Lekan Fatodu, has said a total of 13 subcommittees were constituted by the Lagos State Government last Friday to ensure the success of the game, which will run from October 1 to 15 across sporting centers in the state. Speaking during the inaugural meeting, the chief of staff of governor's office, Alaosa Ikeja, of course, Fatodu, who is also the director general of the Lagos Sports Commission, revealed that between 13,000 and 15,000 athletes are expected to participate in the games. Earlier, chairman of the LOC, deputy chief of staff to the governor, Sam Igube, urged all members to focus on how to host a game that will be enviable and stand the test of time. In particular, he warned all committee members to avoid turning any platform associated with the games into a political arena where elections results are and political campaigns are discussed. I'm glad he's telling them this. Focus on the game or on what you are brought in for. We'll move from that to tennis, where world number one Jannik Sinner survived an almighty scare as he began his world-beating title defense with a 5-set comeback victory over inspired opponent Miomir Kecmanovic. 1 month on from a seismic second-round loss at the French Open, four-time major winner Sinner recovered from an error-strewn start and an awkward fall to overcome his 50th-ranked opponent 4-6, 6-3, 6-7, 6-2, 6-3 after a tense 3.5 hours. Having appeared to physically shut down in the stifling Paris heat that day, Sinner's durability was thoroughly tested by Kecmanovic, and he was fortunate to escape relatively unscathed after moments of genuine concern. Meanwhile, Arina Zabalenka, she actually gave her performance 8 out of 10 as she began her campaign with a commanding win over qualifier Teodora Kostovic. That's how it worked out for her. Big ups to her on that one. Wimbledon is the only Grand Slam where the world number one has not reached the final. Actually, she has fallen 3 times in the last 4.
released that. I'm hoping she wins this time. Who knows? Now, having suffered a surprising and crushing quarterfinal loss at last month's French Open, Sabalenka avoided an early misstep at the All England Club with a 6-2, 6-3 win in 63 minutes. Okay, let's even give you another update because Djokovic was also playing yesterday. And yeah, he did win his match and he was really, really happy with how it turned out. I'm trying to fish out that story. Okay, yeah, I think I've seen the story. But anyways, Djokovic is through to the next round. He was resilient. He launched his latest bid for its record 25th Grand Slam title with a battling win over China's Wu Yimbing in the first round. The 39-year-old has been tied with Australia's Margaret Court on 24 major titles since the 2023 US Open. But then he started his campaign for the standalone record with a gritty 6-4, 5-7, 6-4, 6-4 win. That's a four set in a rally center court to maintain his 100% win rate in 21 first round matches at SW19. So he said it felt challenging for him today. He had not played since his third round defeat by Brazilian teenager João Fonseca at the French Open. So big ups to him too. I'm hoping that he can get as far as he can. Sinner is not really in good shape. I don't know who's going to win it this time, but let's see how it goes. We'll keep you posted. We'll take a breather on the show. It is still AM Metro Sports. We'll be back with football stories and, of course, more from the World Cup.

All right, welcome back. Let's go straight to football, where former international midfielder, United States sport-based Paul Okoku has urged football stakeholders to elect a visionary as next Nigerian Football Federation president. Okay, he said that the new president should be a visionary leader who can build a proper structure, be accountable, and have the ability to transform the nation's talent into sustained World Cup level success. Okoku's advice is coming just as calls for the current NFF president Ibrahim Gusau to vacate the position are mounting. Now, reports at the weekend indicated that the NFF presidency may be zoned to the south ahead of the federation's elective congress scheduled for September 26 this year in Lafia, Nasarawa State. Now, a lot of reports are saying that some influential stakeholders want the NFF presidency to return to the south at the end of his tenure. That's a Gusau's tenure. And of course, we know that Nigerians are generally not happy that we have missed out on the World Cup on two editions. And of course, the presidency as well is also not happy with what is going on at the moment. And they've also mandated the National Sports Commission to engineer a change of leadership that will lead to a purposeful and result-oriented NFF. Truly, the truth be told, when you don't perform, you either leave the stage for someone else. We need a lot of competence in the Nigerian Football Federation. They didn't do well. Two losses, as in two, as back-to-back, missing the World Cup. And they feel like it's nothing. It's not enough to come and tell us you're sorry. You need to vacate the seat for, you know, better candidates who are competent to do the job. Now, reacting to this development, Okoku said Nigeria has never lacked football talent. They have often lacked visionary leadership, proper structure, consistency, planning, accountability, and the right football environment to transform the talent into sustained World Cup level success. So he's saying that the issue is bigger than whether the next NFF president comes from the north or the south. The real question is who has the competence, integrity, courage, and vision to fix Nigerian football. And I quite agree with him. It doesn't matter where you come from. I think it's just about putting your hands on, knowing what to do, being competent, and of course being accountable. All right, and of course the Flying Eagles head coach Abdul Maikaba will submit his final squad for the WAFU B Under 20 championship on Friday, and the defending champions open camp for the competition earlier this month in Abuja. And Abdul Maikaba's side are expected to leave Abidjan, Cote d'Ivoire, for the competition on Monday. The WAFU B Under 20 championship will serve as the qualifiers for the 2027 Africa Under 20 Cup of Nations, and Nigeria won the last edition in Niamey, Niger. And of course, this year's edition will be held between July 26 and August 9. And we hear that Super Eagles midfielder Frank Onyeka has completed a permanent transfer to newly promoted Premier League side Coventry City after helping the club secure promotion to the English top flight. Of course, his only goal proved crucial, helping the club to a 3-2 victory over Derby County in April, and he has made 14 appearances for Coventry, scoring one goal and providing one assist. Congratulations to Onyeka for completing that move, and I hope to see better performances when the new season returns. Let's move to the World Cup. Of course, Cody Gakpo was denied an emotional winner as Morocco came from behind to beat the Netherlands 3-2 on penalties in Monterrey to showcase their World Cup credentials and reach the last 16. Well, they dominated much of the game but were thwarted by inspired goalkeeping from Bart Verbruggen, and of course the woodwork before Gakpo, who had announced the loss of his unborn son on Saturday, smashed home 18 minutes from time after a lightning fast break. But then in a grandstand finish, Issa Diop thumped home a stoppage time header, and that's how the story turned, because now the Dutch missed three spot kicks and then allowed Ismaïl Saïbari to seal a 3-2 win. Saïbari has had a fantastic World Cup story so far, and big congratulations to Morocco. They'll be facing the host Canada, who knocked out South Africa, so on Saturday we'll get to see how that one plays out. Brazil also went through quite a scare. They came from behind with Gabriel Martinelli scoring a dramatic 95th winner to see them through, beating Japan, of course, and now they await the winner between Norway and Ivory Coast in the round of 16. And then of course another shocker happened late yesterday. Four-time winners Germany were knocked out, losing to Paraguay in a thrilling penalty shootout after a 1-1 draw extra time. So that game ended 4-3. Kai Havertz missed. Nick Watermada also missed his kick, and
just when you thought Germany had it, Ta just spoiled everything. Well, that's what happens when it gets to penalties. Today, we have games coming up as well. 6 p.m., second runners-up in Group E. Cote d'Ivoire will face Norway, of course, who finished second as well in Group I at the Dallas Stadium. And then at 10 p.m., former champions France will square off against Sweden at the New Jersey Stadium. Of course, you know, Cote d'Ivoire is also another African representative. I'm hoping and rooting that they can knock out Erling Haaland, whose team are making the World Cup for the first time. But it won't be easy. We'll see how he goes. Quick one before we leave. Chelsea say Enzo Maresca will pay them compensation. Now he has been confirmed as Manchester City's new head coach. The former Blues manager has signed a 3-year deal at City and succeeds Pep Guardiola, who steps down in May after a trophy-laden 10 years in charge. The appointment was held by talks between Chelsea and City over a compensation package featuring an undisclosed fee for the Italian, and that one source has said that City are paying Chelsea about £17 million. So I think that's done and dusted. And Yann Diomande, one of the guys we'll be seeing today for Cote d'Ivoire. We hear Liverpool wants him, but then he prefers to join Paris Saint-Germain as the French club aims to agree a deal with RB Leipzig in the coming weeks. Diomande has been very, very fantastic for the Cote d'Ivoire, the Ivorians. Hopefully, maybe his wish will come through. The rest we hear had initially bid for £69 million plus £17 million add-ons, but then rejected this month for the 19-year-old winger. Leipzig are expected to demand about £129 million. And now that if they go through to the knockout stage, I mean the last 16, my money might just increase. But let's see how it goes. All right, that's a wrap on the show, AM Metro Sports. We'll be back later in the afternoon with more analysis on the World Cup and, of course, what is trending around the Nigerian circle. My name is Annabelle Okwere. Do have a lovely morning.

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At 9 o'clock, we'll bring you Make a Point, where we open the phone lines for you to to react to one of the stories from the headlines. But before we get to that part, let's look at this story. Nigerian businessman has been shot dead outside his shop, and this happened, unfortunately, in South Africa. So this Nigerian businessman, he's known as Big Joe, was reportedly shot by unidentified gunmen in South Africa. The incidents occurred outside his business premises in Mpumalanga province, and this happened on Sunday. According to the report, the assailants opened fire on the businessman multiple times before fleeing the scene. And this killing comes amid heightened tension over anti-immigrant sentiments in parts of South Africa, where some groups have recently called for undocumented foreign nationals to leave the country. The South African Police Service has not released an official statement confirming the identity of the victim or the motive behind the attack, but investigations are reportedly on the way to identify the assailants and the motive. And the incident has renewed concerns over the safety of foreign nationals living and doing business in South Africa, with members of the Nigerian and diaspora calling for a thorough investigation and justice for the victim. And it's very, very sad. And still linked to South Africa, we'll shut down all South African businesses in Nigeria. No one has monopoly of violence. This comment was made by Now's president when he was speaking on the xenophobic attacks on Nigerians. So the National Association of University Students threatened to shut down South African businesses in Nigeria if South African government failed to halt rising xenophobic violence within 7 days. The newly elected NAUS president, Meshack Nwankwo, issued this warning during a press briefing, and he expressed deep concern over the safety of Nigerian citizens and other black nationals currently facing a wave of anti-foreigner campaigns and violence in South Africa. Now's condemned every act of xenophobia, hate speech and violence directed against Nigerians, and indeed against any African living lawfully within another African nation. So, and of course, they calling South Africa there, as if that's not bad enough. Chidima, additionally, still not, you know, they're still not letting her heave any sigh of relief at all in South Africa. So the ex-Miss Universe Chidima Adetshina has faced fresh deportation battle in South Africa. She was former Miss Universe Nigeria, Miss Universe Africa and Oceania. She's facing fresh deportation battle in South Africa after the authorities allegedly found her living in the country without legal immigration status. So according to a South African newspaper, the 25-year-old beauty queen appeared before the Cape Town Regional Court and following her arrest in Summer Greens area of Cape Town. She was released on warning and is expected to return to court next month as South Africa's Department of Home Affairs seeks her deportation. This is somebody who was born there, who doesn't know any other place but South Africa. They want to deport her. So an affidavit filed by immigration officer Adrian Jackson stated that Adetshina was already known to authorities from an earlier investigation, and at authorities established that she was residing in South Africa without lawful status. And Jackson said that immigration officers verified her details through the department's electronic systems and conducted an interview to determine her immigration status. Remember, her dad is Nigerian, her mom is supposed to be South African, but they are saying she is not South African, that she used false documents to claim citizenship of the country. So currently she's currently on trial and she's been investigated, and they are seriously trying to deport her. It's very unfortunate. If they deport her, we Nigerian will not deport her. We love her, and of course I'm very sure she will do very well in Nigeria. She's a very beautiful girl. She's doing very well for herself already. And if South Africans lose her, it's going to be their loss. Definitely their loss. It's Metro 97.7 FM. This is Olaide Olaiwola, working with Josephine Oshogomo on production duty. At 9 o'clock, we'll bring you Make a Point. But let's enjoy this song, and this is to the South Africans. It's your loss. That's what the song is titled. Enjoy.

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0: 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And you know how we do it. We're going to be opening the phone lines for you to call in after I give you the teaser for today. I am Olaide Olaiwola, working with Josephine Oshogbemo. So, the federal government has appointed and has approved a major overhaul of the National Youth Service Corps, that's NYSC. And this has marked what has been described as the first comprehensive reform of the scheme in its 53-year history. Now, the reforms include a technology-driven color process, improved security through risk-sensitive deployment, enhanced orientation camp training with a stronger focus on entrepreneurship, leadership, and digital skills. Then skills-based postings, upgraded camp facilities, modern governance, and a redesigned NYSC uniform. So the government says these things, or these changes, are aimed at making the scheme more relevant, equipping Nigerian youths with practical skills, creating better career opportunities, and promoting national development and strengthening unity among citizens. So I'll make a point today. We're asking, what positive impact do you think that these reforms will have on Nigerian youths and the society? Will these changes strengthen national unity, peace, and love? Which were the original purpose of the NYSC scheme. Which of the proposed reforms do you believe will have the greatest impact and why? What additional reforms would you recommend to make the NYSC scheme more effective and beneficial for future generations? We want to hear from you today. Please join the conversation. 0700-7000-977. 0700-7000-977. You can also call us on 0916-257-1214. 0916-257-1214. And quite a number of other reforms. I think I can break them down. So they actually did not have, since now the orientation period is now 6 weeks, not previous 2 weeks. So it's been extended from 3 weeks to 6 weeks, and it will be broken down into 3 2-week phases. So it will be 2-2-2 phases, like 2 week, 2 week, 2 weeks, right? The first 2 weeks we focus on civic responsibility, national values and the leadership development. Then the next 2 weeks we cover career mapping, basic accounting, financial literacy, business planning, and access to finance. And then the final 2 weeks, which is described as the minimal period, will be dedicated to stream specific training aligned with each core member's designated stream based on their choice, academic background, and skill profile. And let me also let you know that they also intended to introduce a structured career day program to enable the core members to engage directly with the public. So they are quite 11 specialized streams. So they're going to be, let me quickly list them. So under the new framework, every core member will be required to pick one of the 11 specialized streams upon registration. They include the Agri Core, Medical Core, Education Core, Tech and Digital Core, Legal Core, Public Service Core, Infrastructure Core, Green Core. I'm not sure what's the difference between Green and Agri Core. Anyway, Enterprise Corps, Creative Economy Corps, and Paramilitary and Security Corps. So once a core member registers under a stream, they will be recognized accordingly. So for example, if you register under the Legal Corps, you will receive specialized training tailored to that stream during the final 2 weeks of orientation. So during the final 2 weeks of orientation, there will be like specialized training. And I also mentioned that they also have the option of selecting where they would love to serve. So I think things are changing there. Do you think they're changing for the better? And let us know this morning. So these changes, I also stated, are aimed at making the scheme more relevant, at equipping Nigerian youth with practical skills, also creating better career opportunities, promoting national development, and strengthening youth unity among citizens. Yes. And we'd love to know your take this morning on these reforms of the NYSC. Do you think it's for the better? What more do you think can be done? Hello?
1: Good morning.
0: Yes, good morning. I can hear you. Good morning. What's your name? Where are you calling us from?
1: One Man Squad.
0: Long time no hear. One Man Squad. Go on. I can hear you.
1: Yeah, from Fire.
0: Oh, Fire.
1: What I have What I have you see from the newspaper headlines today is about Adeboye. Adeboye is double speak.
0: That's not what we are discussing or making a point. Hello, one man squad. You know that. Hello, we have no to have to hang up on you. I'm so sorry, but we have. This is make a point, right? That was newspaper headlines. You could have sent in your reactions on newspaper headlines. Now it's a different program. And right now we're talking about the NYSC, the reforms that have been made there in that scheme. I want to know what Nigerians think about it. What more can be done, and whether or not you think it's going to have a positive impact on the youth service corps and on the Nigerian youths as in general, and of course on the society. That's what we are asking you. One man squad, you didn't listen. You were talking about newspaper headlines. That segment has passed. It has passed. Hello?
1: Yeah.
0: Good morning.
1: Still one man squad online.
0: One man squad. Okay, go ahead and speak. Yeah. But please do not speak about something else.
1: See, what I'm saying is this. At what time, after double year, said he gave 90 months.
0: No man squad. Yes. This is not the problem. This is not the segment for that. You know, you are totally taking us off the rails. We are talking about something else.
1: All right.
0: Yes, this is not the segment. Yes, thank you. This is not the segment for that. That was during the super headlines. You could have sent in your reactions about Pastor Adeboye's comments then. But now we are talking about the NYSC, please. Hello?
2: Hello.
0: Good morning, sir.
2: Good morning, ma. How are you doing?
0: I'm fine, thank you. Your name, where are you calling us from?
2: This is Mr. Ihenacho.
0: Yes, me. Go ahead, Ihenacho, from Maryland.
2: Yeah, talking about the reform in NYSC. Yeah, it's long overdue. NYSC was formed by Gowon in 1973. So now, it's about 50-something years, and I've been running the same program all this while, which have not reflected on the societal needs. This is part of the reason why some people are even calling for the scrapping because of irrelevance of the program. But with these new innovations, because looking at the time gap, you see that the society has evolved and new things have happened. So we can't be doing the same thing the same way and expecting a different result. Now we are into ICT, especially AI. This use, or again, like has come to embrace insecurity, which are never known to us before now. So I think all these reformations should take care of those streams. Let's train the youth in things that be more relevant to them. Spending a year in the camp to stay in service, they should come out more. Even those of them who did not do the same in the former training, education, in their courses, in their career, NYSC should afford them another opportunity to either improve on themselves or acquire something new that will position them better. For instance, they can have short-term training in security services. They can have good training in ICTs that can empower them to become job creators. So those things are it's a welcome development. It's a way of giving a new life to NYSC. Thank you very much.
0: Thank you very much, Mr. Ihenacho, for calling. Those things have actually been included if you listened to me earlier. Yes, thank you very much for calling. Okay, have a wonderful day. So they have actually been included. They're going to have specialized training in whatever section they select for themselves. They're going to have specialized training. So that's been included, especially in the unit. It's now 6-week orientation instead of the 3 weeks, right? So they are going to have 2 weeks of that 6 weeks will be based for based for training from the specific or specialized training from the specific sector that is select. All right, we'd still love to hear your own take. The numbers are still open, 0700-7000-977. You can also call us on 0916-257-1214. 0916-257-1214. 1214. And don't forget that you have to be talking about, you have to focus on the topic for today. Please don't start talking about Pastor Adeboye or APC right now. Right now we are focusing on the NYSC, the reforms that have taken place there, and what's your take on it. Do you think it's positive? Will it have a positive impact, especially on the Nigerian youth and the society? Will these changes strengthen national unity, peace and love? That's the original purpose of the NYSC scheme. And which of the proposed reforms do you believe will have the greatest impact? I think Ihenacho answered that question. And what additional reforms would you recommend to make the NYSC scheme more effective and beneficial for future generations? I'd like to also point out that the reforms include a technology-driven call-up process. So it's not easier. You don't have to be going to one office or the other. You can do all that online. The call-up process is now done online. Improved security through risk-sensitive deployment. So we've complained earlier, our previous complaints were that NYSC would just deploy people to risk-prone areas where people get kidnapped, where people's lives are in danger, you know, indiscriminately. They just deploy youth corps members there, and then you hear corps members have been kidnapped and they're asking for a ransom. And but now they are working on that also, because they are saying that they are going to improve security for youth corps members through risk-sensitive deployment. That's one of the reforms. And they're going to have enhanced orientation camp training with a stronger focus on entrepreneurship, leadership, and digital skills. And then skills-based posting. So when they're even going to post you, they will ensure it's something that corresponds with your skill, the skills you have acquired. And then they have upgraded, they're upgrading the camp facilities. And then the governance is going to be modern. And then they are redesigning the NYSC uniform. And then it's no longer going to be on the, it's not going to be under civilians, not the military as it was done in the past. So these are some of the changes and some of the reforms that the NYSC is currently undergoing. Do you think it's positive? What kind of impact do you think it would have in society? Do you think they are leaving the important things and then they're just dealing with unimportant things? We'd love to know your take this morning. 10 more minutes and we call it a wrap. And the number is 0700-7000-977. 0700-7000-977. You can also call us on 0916-257-1214. 0916-257-1214. It's a cold day in Lagos. It's rainy and there's a lot of some areas have already started getting flooded, even on the island here, and I'm sure some parts of the mainland, if it's raining there too, we'll probably be we'll be seeing flood in some of those areas. So please be careful wherever you are. Please be patient. And if you're driving, I'm not sure you should be pressing your phones calling me. Hello.
3: Good morning, Lady.
0: Hello, good morning, sir. What's your name?
3: Yeah, this is Mark Odia, calling from Ikeja.
0: Go ahead, Odia Mark.
3: Yeah, I took my time to listen to you. I somehow not getting it clear. This is the reason. The reform they are talking about, I don't see difference. I don't see any difference from what I know from the beginning. I don't know. Can you hear me, please?
0: Well, I'm listening to you.
3: Yes, this is because most of the things you mentioned, they are the one that I noticed when I was a core member. That was about more than 15 years ago. I personally chose Agri. I wanted to get something done Agri, but you know, government, in when you go and submit form or whatever, they'll tell you come back. And you go there, you know, nobody will respond to you. They will not even call you back. They will know you may not. So after I left it though, the first week of orientation or whatever was there. Then the second week of getting you to know about this entrepreneur or whatever was there. I remember Nigerian Union of Engineering team. And they told the engineering student that to get the certificate outside is 200,000, but there it was 15,000 for them. If they join, they'll get the certificate 15,000 error. Because I was disturbing my friends, and that you are an engineering student, why can't you say forget all these people? I was just disturbing many things there. I'm talking about more than 15 years ago, so I didn't see anything new.
0: Well, let me, shall I enlighten you once again about some of the new reforms?
3: Yes.
0: Now, is that includes a technology-driven color process? During your time, was it all, everything is going to be done online now, so you don't have to be going to from one office to the other during the color process. They now have improved...
3: It was even face-to-face, because the people, the Nigerian Union of Engineering, they came, and some of these people from Agriculture, whatever, they came.
0: Now, the color process is technology-driven. You're not listening to me. It's technology, online. It's online, yeah, it's not like your time. Your time is now past. So it has improved security through risk-sensitive deployment. Now you get to select, give a list of places where you can be deployed to. You know, they don't just throw you to one area that that terrorist attack prone, and then you start dodging kidnappers when you go there. So they are now having improved security through risk sensitive deployment.
3: In my time, there was something like that. It wasn't when they send you, you can apply for redeployment and you go to where you want to go. But that's not. But this is me. If not because of the insecurity, I would have preferred the way they've been doing it. Actually, okay. If I didn't go to the north to serve, I won't even know what life is all about. Because if you are here, you believe that I'm booking and whatever. But when I got there, I know the difference. I know what life is all about. And they open my eyes to many things, cultures and religion and everything. So it would have been the best, if not because of the insecurity. To me, that's me.
0: All right. Thank you so much for calling and making your point this morning, Odiamak. Have a wonderful day. Bye. Okay. All right, Odiamak doesn't see the difference as far as it's concerned. It was even better before. And unfortunately, the security situation is the problem. But turn down the volume on your radio. Oh, come on.
4: Hello, Lide. Good morning.
0: Okay, good morning. Please, next time, help us turn it down in time. Thank you. My eardrums are ringing. What's your name? Where are you calling from?
4: When you are listening, when you are called, enter. It is first of all echo, so you put it down.
0: Okay, what's your name? Where are you calling us from?
4: Yeah, Patrick is calling from Okota.
0: All right, Patrick, go ahead.
4: This idea of you have to print this and press that. Look, by this time of our technological age, of the 21st century, as we also refer to it, we are supposed to be above that by now. Where you don't do something, do it for humanity, do it for the service of the way you were called to do it, and just move on with it. Why do we need to praise certain people for doing what somebody did not do before? So you're always, if you come in, you are taking from another person. You have to improve on what that person says to achieve. And after achieving it, you don't wait for the next person that will take over from you and see if there can be another evolution. The person will continue from there. It's not about the person who did this or who did not do that.
0: So, Patrick, but we would like you to tell us if you think that these reforms are going to have any positive impact on the Nigerian society and the youths. Okay?
4: I don't get it.
0: Do you think that the reforms, right, will have any positive impact on the Nigerian society and the youths? Do you think that, do you believe that they're going to, it's going to have any positive or great impact? Or do you want to recommend any additional reforms for the NYC scheme? You want to recommend?
4: What do I have to recommend?
0: All right. Patrick, thank you for calling. Okay, Patrick thinks that we don't need to blow anybody's horn, right? That is their responsibility. They're supposed to improve on it in the first instance. Okay, but it's been over 50 years, right? So I think it's 53 years here. So it's finally getting a full overhaul. At least the least we can do is acknowledge the efforts that's going into that. All right, maybe, yes, we still have 5 more minutes. 0700-7000-977. 0700-7000-977. You can also call us on 0916-257-1214. 0916-257-1214. We're talking about NYSC reform. We'd love to know your own experience. I think what dear Mark was giving me, giving us his experience and saying he doesn't think the reforms will make much difference. That was even almost the same thing when he was there. And in fact, he would have preferred the old system where he loved when he went to the north, if not because of the security situation right now. You know, he believed the old system was fine. Do you agree? You can share your own experience. Did you love where you were posted to? And do you like the fact that within the there's now been an overhaul, there's a reform, or rather, yes, a reform of the scheme, and that now there's sensitive deployment, risk-sensitive deployment. Hello?
5: Hello?
0: Hello?
5: Hello? I'm Chiemide.
0: Chiemide?
5: Yes.
0: All right, go ahead.
5: What is the topic? Because I'm not on the radio.
0: You're not on the radio? The topic is long, Gil. But I'm just going to give you... Then the federal government has approved the overhaul of the NYSC. So they are trying to, reform. They are reforming the NYSC. Do you think it's a good development that the federal government is reforming the NYSC? Or you think it doesn't need to reform any reformation right now?
5: Okay. Federal government, what they are doing is a game. This is a game. So, what they are explaining is hard into the matter. But what government have done is so fast. So,
0: are you talking about the NYC?
5: Is it NYC? NYC.
0: Okay, you need to call us back because you are not even understanding what we are saying, maybe because you're not listening to the radio. But thank you so much for calling. Okay, Chiemide. Thank you for calling. All right, it's totally on another track. So a different track. We are on a different track. We're not even going towards the same destination. Unfortunately, he's not listening to his radio there, so he can't understand what we're talking about. We're talking about the National Youth Service Corps, and that the federal government has approved the major overhaul of that core. And this is now the reforms include technology driven color process. Like I said, everything will be done online, and it also includes improved security through risk sensitive deployment. We still had, I think it was of last year, we still have youth corps members getting kidnapped on their way to orientation camp or something. So but now you can select places where you're less likely to be kidnapped. So they're now looking at improved security through risk-sensitive deployment to ensure that youth corps members are safe. They're also looking at enhanced orientation camp training with a stronger focus on entrepreneurship. Most Nigerian graduates finish school, finish service, and they come out and they're looking for jobs up and down, and there are no jobs, and they cannot create jobs for themselves. If you have entrepreneurship skills, you can create jobs for yourself. You don't have to wait until somebody employs you. Before you know it, you can become an employer of labor. That's what they're saying. They're focusing more on that so that we can have more graduates who are employers of labor. Then they're also working on leadership and digital skills. And Nigerians need leadership skills because part of the problem of this country is poor leadership. And if we are at least training our youths to have these leadership skills, in future, it will be better for the country because they are the leaders of tomorrow. So now we need to train them. We need to teach them about this. So these are some of the things that are going to be added. Yes. Into the scheme to ensure a well-rounded individual is comes out of that scheme. They're looking at skills-based postings, upgraded camp facilities, modern

0: an off walk to do. That is why I'm suggesting the people NYC people. Let all obey let all put their thoughts on government. Let them put their thoughts on God. And if they are available in school or come out, let them find something to do. Let them hope on government.
1: So they should not go and
0: that
1: serve.
0: That is what I want to do.
1: Are you saying people should not go serve? They should boycott the NYSC. Huh? Are you saying graduates should boycott NYSC?
0: No, I'm not saying I'm a graduate to graduate to not do the NYSC.
1: Okay.
0: But if you are available to do it, you can do it. But not hoping on government.
1: Okay, no hope on government. Yes, put your hope on God.
0: Yes.
1: All right.
0: Yes.
1: I think I get where you're coming from. All right. Thank you very much, Chimide, for calling. Have a wonderful day.
0: Okay.
1: All right. Bye. All right. If I got him, he's saying that you can go and serve, but do not expect, don't put your hope on government. Don't think that the government will secure you. Put your hope on God. And then you should be careful. And of course, you should try and learn everything, because he said something about learning things and becoming an entrepreneur after you finish school. All right. Metro 97.7 FM. I think that is all I can take, because I just have like one more minute I can take or make a point today. So thanks to everybody who called in, and thanks to everybody who tried to call in. I kept getting drop calls. So maybe because it's raining heavily here, I don't know if that's affecting the lines. You know how our service providers can be sometimes. Make a point, makes a comeback tomorrow at 9 a.m. Ensure that you're tuned to Metro 97.7 FM. I am Olaide Olayiwola, and I've been produced by Josephine Oshiegwemo. We're going back to the music. It's here, AM Lagos Live on your dialing station. Don't go anywhere. Don't touch it out. Stay right here on Metro as we bring you this next song. It's entitled It's a Game. Of course, the NYSC is obviously not a game, but it's very important in the lives of our youths. Enjoy.

0: 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And time check, it's 60 minutes to 10 at 10 o'clock. We'll round off on AM Lagos Live. And we'll be bringing you a news beat at 10. After that, of course, we have the Abeguna crew with you. But before that, I would like to let you know some of the observances for today. So, global observances for today. Today's Tuesday, the 30th day in the month of June 2026. So, today's International Asteroid Day. And it's a day recognized by the United Nations. It's observed every year on the 30th of June. And this UN-designated day commemorates the 1908 Tunguska asteroid event in Siberia, the largest asteroid impact in recorded history. It raises awareness about near-Earth objects, planetary defense, and the importance of scientific research in protecting Earth from the potential asteroid threats. Growing up, I always wondered and worried that one day, when you watch sci-fi films and all those cartoons, so where asteroids always pass close to Earth, and you always wonder one day whether one of them will just land on the planet and destroy everything, and then the world, maybe that's when the world will end. That was what something I used to think about when I was a child, but now I know that science and global cooperation can have been helping to protect our Earth from natural hazards that are beyond our control. So they ensure that things like that will ensure that we get adequate warnings, and if possible, if they need to go blast that asteroid before it lands on Earth, and they will do that. And okay, moving on, today is also International Day of Parliamentarism. It's also a United Nations recognized day. This day celebrates the role of parliaments in promoting democracy, accountability, human rights, and good governance. It recognizes the importance of representative institutions in giving citizens a voice and shaping laws that improve society. That's today, so International Day. And the theme for this year is strong democracy. Strong democracies are built on transparent, accountable, and inclusive parliaments. And let's round off with World Social Media Day. Yay! A lot of young people will love this one. So, World Social Media Day is created to recognize the impact of social media on communication, business, education, and social change. This observance highlights both the opportunities and responsibilities that come with digital connectivity. It encourages people to use social media platforms positively and responsibly. Okay, and I will, let me just end it with this one. Okay, it's our brothers in DR, DRC, that's Democratic Republic of Congo, is their Independence Day today. The Democratic Republic of Congo gained their independence from Belgium. And from what I heard, a lot of horrible things happened to the Congolese during that time by King Leopold. Yes, I think that was how the name was pronounced. So the day is marked with national celebrations which that reflects on the country's journey towards peace, unity, and development. So those are some of the world observances for today, I was going to say 2026, but it's every year, so not just 2026, every year. We are going to also observe those days in 2027 by God's grace. We'll all be here to do that. Okay, so I'm going to go back to the music. This is Mad Love, David Metro.
1: Boy, you're looking like my type, but tell me, can you...

0: RMH 97.7 FM, that's where you're at. We're rounding off gradually on AM Lagos Live for today. So we're rounding off gradually on AM Lagos for today. But before we round off, let's quickly share one or two stories. And this one is actually is going to serve as warning for us. This it's a very sad story. I'm trying to get this story out. Okay, here it is. So unfortunately, this happened in Aba. As we've been experiencing the rains in Nigeria, we've also been experiencing floods in several parts of the country, including Lagos. In Aba State, we have this unfortunate story in Abia State in Aba. A 5-year-old girl was swept away by flood water in Ogbo Hill axis of Aba in Abia State. The incident occurred over the weekend. It was after that torrential rain in the city that lasted for several hours. According to the reports, the child was identified as Melody, and she and her 7-year-old brother had gone outside their building to bathe under the rain. It was gathered that as the duo were playing outside under the rain, the girl sat on an uncovered drainage collection box in the area, and before anyone knew what had happened, she fell into the box and was swept away by the flood water. I'm not going to go into much details, but we've seen children playing in the rain. I've seen videos of children walking in flood water, and I'm wondering, where's the adult that is supposed to be holding this child and ensuring that the child is safe? Please, this is the rainy season. This is Lagos, and Lagos experiences flood when it rains. Let's ensure that you don't leave your children alone when it rains. Ensure that they're not exposed to flooded area when it rains. Ensure that you are with them if they have to go out or if they have to come back. Do not leave them to walk on the street by themselves. They are kids. They are not going to make the best of decisions.
1: Lida, good morning to you.
0: Good morning.
1: How are
0: comfort.
1: You? And you're dry.
0: It's the weather. It's part of the weather.
1: Yeah, very dry. And as people who are in the rain. And you know, you just spoke about the rain, and it reminded me of my very young age. You know, because the environment is not safe anymore. So we should be careful, even when the children are to go to school. And you know, you can't go drop them off. There is no car and there is no other means. Even asking them to go by Okada is risky. Or the Marwa or whatever thing is very risky. Please let them stay back. One day is not going to kill them. If you know the environment you live is very unsafe when it comes to open drainage and shallow gutters, or that you can easily sweep one off. I saw a lot today, this morning coming, and I don't think any reasonable school would penalize any child or children who do not attend school. So please let them stay off. I mean, that was a very sad story.
0: Sad story.
1: I could remember 7 days rain. Every day we did play for inside rain. Sometimes when you meet some of these guys you played with and all of that while you were little.
0: God saved you people then.
1: Look at you.
0: You are playing
1: used to
0: go
1: and play together. Now you are doing shakara. We saw everything. So I gotta stay one place. What is that, you know? So it was safer then. I won't say things didn't happen, but you can't even try it. And I know these days, any child that wants to try it, even with that, we bath in the rain. We say, don't go in the rain. We baffle. I hope my children are not listening. But me, I used to chase them too, you know? Now, the water is not nice. It's not for where we enjoyed it.
0: All right, let's stay safe and let's ensure we keep our children safe. Remember, when it rains, it does flood in Lagos. So let's do the needful. And that's what we can take on AM Lagos Live. A big shout out to my producer, Josephine Oshoguemo. I am Olaide Olaiwola. Coming up next is our news beat at 10. And after that, I beg you now, don't go anywhere. Stay with Metro. And this is Let You Go. Stay here.

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2: The time is 10 o'clock. A very good morning to you. It's a wet Tuesday morning, the last Tuesday in the month of June 2026. I am Comfort Agbai with the news. Flight operations have resumed at the temporary international terminal of the Murtala Mohammed International Airport in Lagos after flooding briefly disrupted services. The Federal Airports Authority of Nigeria, FAAN, says the situation has been brought under control. FAAN's Director of Public Affairs and Consumer Protection, Henry Agbibiri, says the flooding was caused by drainage disruption linked to ongoing construction work at the airport. He says the incident was quickly contained. The flooding, triggered by heavy rainfall on Sunday, forced the temporary relocation of some international airlines, including Air France, KLM, Ethiopian Airlines, and Fly Gabon to Terminal 2 while engineers addressed the problem. FAAN says all affected airlines have returned to the temporary international terminal. The authority adds that it is strengthening the airport's drainage system to prevent a recurrence during the rainy season. The Federal Competition and Consumer Protection Commission, FCCPC, has warned petroleum marketers against exploiting consumers despite the recent decline in global crude oil prices. The commission says it will investigate and sanction operators engaging in unfair pricing. The Executive Vice Chairman of the FCCPC, Mr. Tunji Bello, says, although the agency does not regulate fuel prices in the deregulated market, it is empowered by law to protect consumers from exploitative business practices and promote fair competition. Mr. Bello says while marketers quickly raised pump prices when crude oil prices surged, consumers have not enjoyed similar reductions now that global crude prices have fallen. He notes that petrol prices remain high despite lower crude oil prices and reduced gantry prices by some local refiners. FCCPC has urged consumers to report suspected anti-competitive practices and misleading pricing through its official complaint channels, as it remains committed to ensuring a fair, transparent, and competitive petroleum market for Nigerians. There has been a reduction in the retail price of liquefied petroleum gas, popularly known as cooking gas, following improved product supply and lower depot prices. The Nigerian Association of Liquefied Petroleum Gas Marketers says prices have started easing in major cities, although the reductions vary because of transportation costs and retailer margins. Association President Edu Iyang says cooking gas now sells for between 1,100 and 1,350 naira per kilogram in Lagos, Ibadan, and Abeokuta. Consumers in Benin City, Port Harcourt, and Warri pay between 1,150 and 1,400 naira per kilogram. Iyang says prices in Onitsha and Enugu range from 1,200 to 1,150 naira per kilogram, while Abuja residents pay between 1,250 and 1,500 naira per kilogram. He adds that Maiduguri and parts of the northeast still record the highest prices, ranging from 1,350 to 1,650 naira per kilogram due to higher transportation and logistic costs. The Lagos State Security Trust Fund, LSSCF, has launched a statewide campaign against cultism, drug abuse, and other criminal activities among youths beginning in Agege local government area. The initiative tagged LSSCF Campaign Against Crime, Cultism, and Other Vices will be extended to all 57 local government areas and local council development areas across the state. According to the agency's media head, Samson Uki, the campaign is aimed at reducing crime through youth education, community engagement, and value reorientation. Executive Secretary of the Fund, Dr. Ayodele Ogunso, says lasting security can only be achieved by preventing crime before it occurs rather than relying solely on arrest and prosecution. The federal government has approved a major overhaul of the National Youth Service Corps, marking the most significant reform of the scheme since it was established in 1973. Under the new reforms, military leadership will be replaced with a civilian director general, while the one-year service program will be reorganized into 11 specialized skills-based streams. The Federal Executive Council approved the changes at its meeting chaired by President Bola Tinubu at the State House in Abuja. Minister of Youth Development Ayodele Olawande said the reform process began in 2025 with the constitution of a committee to review the scheme and reposition it as a platform for skills development, job creation, and national growth. The reforms also include a redesigned orientation camp program and uniform, while the government has directed that the NYSC Act be amended to give immediate legal backing to the new measures. And with that, we conclude the Metro FM News Beat at 10. An update will come at noon. You can watch us live at www.facebook.com/metro977live. 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Drive carefully this rainy season. Limit your speed to stay alive. The news was edited by Adedoyin Salako. I am Comfort Agbai. Thank you for listening. Good morning.

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0: beg, make una shine una eye well this period. 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

0: 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Jesus is Lord.
1: Age is just a number. 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Now, how well do we consider the aged and the elderly in our society? How can they prepare for their health, finances, family, and care when they become feeble? 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The Gray. 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
2: Hello, beautiful people. 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

0: Ojo ro sere no le ma wonu ojo ki asore ma ba tutu ki o tutu ko ba mu e ti o tutu ba ti mu we go and drink tea, you know. Aha.
1: Hug somebody.
0: Hug someone ke. If you don't ask someone to hug nko. That's not a good advice, lady. It's not a good advice, lady, because I people don't have somebody. So yeah. What are you trying to say?
2: Everybody should try and have somebody.
0: Because each time they tell me it's weather for two, I begin to wonder, why should you put that cliche of weather for two? Because
2: you know
0: of what?
2: Human body, the human body is warm. And the human body needs warmth. So when there's cold and you're feeling cold,
0: I beg you, if you know that person, don't allow people to begin to think in their head that what are they saying? What are they talking about? You know? So if you know that person, no, go do what you're not supposed to do, because now those things, now they enter some people's brain. That bad part of the brain. I know, say God, no do bad part of brain for us. But those ones with their brain, the other side, you get a CB. Now they made them. When they no go no picking to adults, they just jam all of them together. There are some children that have grown, you know, just say then get luck, maybe in their family, then get people will get big body. You go come they fantasize, say na big girl, na it is that child is just 10. No, just they look in body and all of that. So if you have that kind of eye and brain, I begin to rip it off you in Jesus' name. Amen. Because we get children. God forbid, bad something. All right, I welcome you on top this program and the last edition for the month. Hey, now wow, like play. June don't end. Don't let it worry you, because now some people could be wondering, saying, thank God for life. Once there is life, there is hope. Some people for like to just stay alive this morning. And just the look, you know, if it is just to be seeing people, greeting people, say, how you doing? Where do? And they come, Nana, I want we somewhere. But they no day. So thank God, say, you're there alive. Everything, they go see where. But no one, they think. Yesterday, they tell me, I don't want to think. Oh, people should not give me attention. I take God back. What I want to be doing now is, what I want to eat, make I feel eat them. If I say I want to kill cow, Nana, I can kill the car. When I kill the car, I finish, I roast us down. Then I ask, well, I'm not doing party, I'm enjoying my life. Because anything can happen. If it is a goat, I want to see and slaughter. I slaughter the goat, I roast them, I sit down at the shop, they step and down with something. You know? That's how life should be. Nobody should stress me. And I'm not going to stress anybody. Make all of us do it, make we tolerate ourselves. Jem. So as they now fall, so I don't want to talk them again, because now for top here, every time I had a shout, make we declare our daughter, you. Lagos states, they everywhere, they this thing, no. You wait, they throw away dirty for inside this, no, they throw away again, no. Can't go see waiting, rain don't do since Sunday. And I they think I'm for my mind, I say, better than 7 days, this one go be. If you be like this for 7 days, yawa don't gas. Because some area, then they come out water from inside their room. Some, they no get where to sleep since Sunday now. They don't relocate, go somewhere else. So I beg, both you, both me and government, all of us go join our hands together now. No be time for blame. Because who you want put the blame on top? Now you will go pack dirty, go block road because no one put them for your house. Now rain don't fall, everything don't do with it. Back to sender, go block places. We be say water. No. And water, as far as they're concerned, you need to move. So water must find in level. And now you don't find your level, enter your room. I hope say your pot of soup is not looking for a way to come back to the house. Because some pots of soup don't stroll, you know, on top of the water, just feel floating. It's entering into Lady's room, and I'm shouting, oh, that's my pot of soup entering Lady's room. Well, please let me, I'll bring it back.
2: Well, we are using fishnets and pull it in. Now you say, it's not to confine me now. Them out.
0: See me, oh.
2: Well, we
0: soup, what I so far to cook.
2: Send me to
0: put
2: house.
0: Some obstructions inside the soup. No, now you want they fly on top. No, nah, be a good neighbor. I'll return the pot.
2: Ah, for you. I'll return the pot.
0: There was content inside the pot before. It went away. It flew away. It swam.
2: You know how we would pray for maybe miracle alert, miracle food.
0: Miracle. God do for the miracle of the mountain.
2: God come bring soup.
0: Look out on top mountain. It's waiting there.
2: I hear you.
0: If I hear.
2: Story.
0: This time around.
2: The soup don't go.
0: Well, we thank God. Some things where we don't they pray for, don't they drop hand. You don't hear this morning. Even me, I buy gas last week for 1.5 per kilogram. I was shocked, you know, when they go come back and say, "Mommy, we bought gas for 1.5." I say, "What? How?" So things are getting better. Things are getting better for our Lord is on the throne. Things are getting better. So make we they pray, oh, they do all those things where God say make we know they do, and they make we they face God squarely because prayers it they work somehow. My name na Comfila on top of this program. Even anywhere we won't call my two fingers always in the air. My name na Comfila la, but you won't write that check. You need we get VVN, we carry in and every other thing. Na comfort agbaye. So I welcome you on board. You know, 10:30, I go just grab break for the MTN segment. Enjoyment Minister, Rain Dohula. They're coming this way from Costain to Eco Bridge. Omo, na bumper to bumper. Na MBD traffic. Eh? So, I don't know. I just hope he gets here in good time. That's announcing ahead of time. For you people, we will want listen to waiting in CARICOM today. So make we just see anyhow before 11. Sha must step inside the studio by God's grace. All right, so we're here. Yusef Day there. Thank you once again as you join body with us this morning. The program I beg on now, they look the good, the bad, the ugly, and the one we find where the one we find we say rainfall everywhere is cool and calm. You know, I love it this way. Saying I like tomorrow, I'll go work now. For stretch where we begin the order for things where I want, you know. That kind of thing. Aha. What's up? Why are you doing home?
2: Nothing.
0: Don't do home anything. Don't do home. It's like I order for things. The number is 0916257124 and 0700-7000-977. This is not the peak of rain. I remember when I been born my boy in July. That day the rain will fall. Chai. I say now, wow. And the two of them, now rain people, then be. Even when they want to bed, that dream must have dropped that day in one way or the other, just to remember me how it be. Okay, so June, July, then be children of rain, high one, as it don't do since Sunday. So, hello, good morning. Who's there with us?
1: My name is Obi Emmanuel.
0: Obi Emmanuel?
1: Yes.
0: Are you from this part of the world? Why they laugh now? They ask questions. That's the way the name came. Obi Emmanuel. Obi Emmanuel, are you from this part of the world?
1: No.
0: Also, which part are you from?
1: From here, but now I live here.
0: Sorry, Liz? Is that what?
1: Hello?
0: Hello?
1: Hello?
0: Hello? Even like I said, could never catch your mouth. You go open mouth now, talk. You know she or waiting. Hello. All right, so if you're there, call us and make we know where you be. And this segment with the open with mouth finish. That's why I like Africa. This one they hide mouth for the back. You know, so when you won't speak, your nose will just be like say then block him. The tongue will be like say then whine him, go back. To hear the person.

Hey. So this one, they, it passed, that's normal way with the talk say this, everywhere is flooded. So, the truth of the matter be say, with the quick forget things, those things we're supposed to do, especially with this our transporters then. Now yesterday, the bottom begin leak. Now yesterday, we discover say begin leak. But when that leaks is 2 years, nothing they go leave. And once rain don't go, they don't forget it, they're supposed to patch all those places. So they go, and I just said that place open, nobody say they leak before. Hmm? You go there, say I'm going to rain, go, they beat you. What's the point? Who come out the work inside the rain, make you know, say, you have succeeded and you have landed. Which one you go pay for service? The service, zero. All transporters will be say, all your motor, we're not supposed to climb road where ready for, go and pack it. Go and pack it. Before you receive the rot of commuters then. What's it be that? And immediately weather changed, then they like him. Transport of 500 and the carry 15. Your name they got book. Well done. If you are there, you are doing it. God is marking you down. Judgment day is coming. So you go not say an opportunity. Now, I know they come like that. And then if God go come do and well, as you kukuma they hide the money, people self go decide to sit in their homes. Because if there is no way to go out self, web flood don't block their, you go dead there for inside your own motor too. They stay the wait. So make we try to they do things right. Make we know they take advantage of some things. Because rain they fall, you go increase anything where you they sell. Because rain they fall, you where they sew nylon as raincoats. It's creative. I like it. And it has helped a lot. At least it commots poverty from your table. For those that are frying things, hot akara is right here with pap. You can start it and do it like this morning. Oh, wale pa. Oh, set pa. You know? So all those kind of things. The raincoat people, they are making it. Brisk business. It started with 100 or 200. Now, as economy is growing, then they are growing. From 200, enter 500 naira. So if you can sell like 10 or more in a day, you made like 5 or 10,000. You can close your eye and save more from there. That week, you know you have had something. And at them, they say, it go good, make rain the fall from January to December. Because they're already inside the rain, they are there selling. That's for people when we say they feel say, oh, there's no other option. This is what I can do. So God go they help them too. So you don't just have to be lazy and try and fix yourself with something. And we go just take this break till 11. I'm hoping that Fred go show by that time so that we go get some information from the service of MTN. 97.7 Metro FM. 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If I feel squeeze one call before then, if not, not to bar break and then bring you good music till that time. 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

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We are MTN Nigeria, a proudly Nigerian company that will continue to be a force for good.

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We are driving digital and financial inclusion, supporting our communities and national priorities, as captured in the core pillars of our ambition beyond 2025. We are proud to be the first telco to achieve over 82% coverage in 4G, providing access to more than 190 million people, and the first to roll out 5G in Nigeria, already reaching an estimated 30 million of the population and counting. Our fiber to the home is growing exponentially. We continue to deepen financial inclusion in underserved communities through our Momo agents and merchants. We are committed to ensuring that we provide through these platforms access at the fingertips of every Nigerian. Oh yes, we truly believe that everyone deserves the benefits of a modern connected life.

All right, the MTN segment, it don't show right here. And as I talk, Fred Wolune will be the master, handler, in the road. I hope single don't come the reach nearby. And if not, Radio 1103.5 FM, don't join body with us as well this morning. And so, make I just, drop one or two information before he enter inside them studio. And so, make we shine with light on top season 2. Nas is back. That's the next Afrobeat star. They say he don't come back. And the stage don't do it. He don't stand bragada for ground. For another one, maybe say he go really show plenty Afrobeat talent. And so, they talk about season 2 of this exciting show of next generation of Afrobeat talents. And as they return on top of the second one, and to build on the success of the one with them first starts, and to make sure say then everybody join them too, so that then go fit prove to the world say the next generation of Afrobeat talents, it don't come courtesy MTN. So this 13-week competition, we go run all over the country. They call for entries for physical audition across all the key regions waiting for Nigeria before you go come enter into the live shows them. So you know how you be now when they do the auditions them, the people will be saying they're supposed to know one or two things about their the work with the one country, then go there and begin the audition them. And so before the thing go enter into that point, then go don't choose or those will go there, so then go reaffirm their commitment, say they won't use this one, take grab all the young people, because for Niger we know they carry last creativity now, one of the middle names where then they give us right here. And then to the support the ever-growing entertainment industry, now the work of MTN, so they want to strengthen the collaboration with Onde between them and the entertainment industry to make them stronger. So this journey, it goes starts next week with the official press conference. This one, then go they look forward to people where then go give the invite to, and then go begin to hunt for the next Afrobeat stars. That one go begin. And once again, at the season 2, next Afrobeat star, they call them Nas. So they don't carry the agogo, begin to tell us, say, make we try see how it go be. All right. Also, we go talk about the 25 days countless lives touched. This one now to also bring to your notice, say the company MTN and don't reach 25 years, but the main party or the main events go show later in the year. So to begin, they make this thing count well. They begin this Yellow Care Impact ceremony, and that one had to celebrate the 25 days of Yellow Care. This one now their annual employee volunteerism campaign, where the staff go dedicate their time, skills and resources to underserved communities. So their staff go around for 25 days, begin to share their own skills and talents with people, maybe say they know to get that opportunity for those environments them. So you know, say they say for inside black pots, nine white pub they come out, you never can tell. If you go those places, maybe say opportunity no reach them, it will come be like say then they for the back of world, you understand. But once you reach these communities, maybe say they know to see things they happen, and you can't put life into them, aha, then you go no say something don't reach them. So then go to this environment them through medical outreaches, health sensitization, community cleanups, blood donation and more. So they will reach thousands of beneficiaries across Nigeria. So these communities where they underserved, that's those communities where we see they know they're too rich like that. People didn't need to remember them. Then why identify all those places? Then they go enter there. Do all this etc. and what I don't mention. So
do health sensitization for them. Then go create medical points where then go people will go check themselves. Then go even clean up the environment. You know, some places they will be say, if you know, open them up. Opportunities no good day, and then environmental wise, things you know they work out well. Then go still see how then go do and do more things. We go make life okay for them. 25 days of yellow care services. That one now one of the things we go show, and then this one too. They talk about one story, countless reasons to keep going. They talk about the impact of MTN foundations, you know, on top the anti-substance abuse program. This one, nah, issue with drug abuse. And it good make them do this kind of one so that those will not be only youth, so now in the abuse drug. Oh. So sometimes it doesn't make them look like now within they happen between only the young ones, even the adults too, then they feel the thing too. So this impact of the MTN Foundation's anti-substance abuse program, then they call them ASAP, as they call them, but now ASAP. This one they say will continue to be felt across the country. So last week they say MTN ASAP work, will be the anti-substance abuse program work, and they hold them for University of Lagos, and now on a recovery young man shared how substance abuse they disrupt in education and draining family, even strain the relationship between and your family, and of course the custom in future. One young guy been share in own experience and the story of his life on top drug abuse. How the thing take dabaru in education, you know, allow him to enjoy family relationship again. And then this one, of course, when you don't get all these things now, waiting remain again, you don't get anything. You know, if you go to school, your people will not know you. Most people know even they involved with you or in tune with waiting they happen with your life. Of course, your life is as good as gone. But through this program, they were able to see one of the young guys that was recovered and rehabilitated. So in testimony also, the work is, say, why the testimony come? This testimony really shows, say, the awareness where MTN Foundations on top this drug matter they do. And they also open up for early intervention. And now that's why they see that testimony as it occur for University of Lagos. So if you see this awareness in time, as MTN they do them, then there will be early intervention, and that's now waiting there for their own hearts to catch them as that in their start and see how they go. You know, attitude don't they? You don't enter bone. They did very hard. So if this one then do them now for this week we enter, so then go try to recover. Those people will be say it get as it be, and one of the reasons for this one. So also that last week, then be observe World Drug Day, so then join NDLEA and other stakeholders for Abuja as part of the ASAP 2026. As in they say, we still get our body join UNA fully on top this program. So that then go try to see how then go bring back the life of some of these people we don't dey into this drug through awareness, education, and of course collaboration. So and they look ahead for the next phase of ASAP. We go focus on training teachers and expanding youth sensitization. So this campaign to more schools now then go one phase next, and these schools no go just be for Lagos, but of course across Nigeria, because this issue of drug will be only one place now in deal. Maybe say with concentration go just there, as they don't do for Lagos, so and also they'll carry their kaya again waka enter another part of the country, so it don't come to stay, so that then go fit use their own service to summer people body will be say it get as it be.
So that's not the work of MTN. And so then say this one. Now, one reason where they make sure, say, things they work out well for inside their own company. Okay. I still remember the MIP fellows. That's the information on top of the week for MIP fellows. This one's then be like say then don't induct them. So this week then go do that immersion week for the MIP 5 fellows where classroom learning meets the real world and experience through seasons with industry leaders. So then go join body with other executives and the fellows to share practical insights as it connects with the Nigeria telecom industry. You know, say technology don't they do it and don't they move and who no move with and then go leave them behind. And so, and also then go check the regulatory landscape too. So the fellows, they engage with their senior leaders, chief enterprise business officer, that's Linda Saints Wafo. That is the chief technology officer, Yahaya Ibrahim, and the general manager of regulatory affairs, Ikenna Keme. So speaking on 5G, LOT and the future of tech, Linda encouraged fellows to look beyond the buzz around, and that's all the things that they happen like the AI, and focus on data, energy and computing infrastructure powering emerging technologies. Well, this one an ongoing discussion, and of course then we'll do more updates on that one so that you go fit understand this level weller. Also remember say people where they do fraud they don't the ground though. I remember those days. So then go say you have one. And people go, they run, they go, they think they're not true. So they say, don't they informed about some fraudulent messages, claiming customers can earn for, or redeem reward, points through some kind of suspicious links. So this message them, they are not come from MTN, no, whether not from MTN. You know, you get one picky, we'll be saying when you want call, you go say, my mommy is using MTN. So if it is not MTN, it's not MTN. It's not MTN. So if you go look at now, then carry the color, jam them. You go rush, you know, go do that thing. They don't talk and say, protect yourself, make you avoid all the suspicious links, and never share your personal or account information with anybody. So by spreading this awareness among family, friends, and customers, say then go help and keep more people safe from scams. So then they're around. So be at alert, make you not allow anybody draw the little one way they your hand on top. Say you won't see more things. So nothing like that they happen. All right, make we just take the last set of the commercial and they come back.

0: This is the story of MTN in Nigeria. 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We are driving digital and financial inclusion, supporting our communities and national priorities, as captured in the core pillars of our ambition beyond 2025. We are proud to be the first telco to achieve over 82% coverage in 4G, providing access to more than 119 million people, and the first to roll out 5G in Nigeria, already reaching an estimated 30 million of the population and counting. Our fiber to the home is growing exponentially. We continue to deepen financial inclusion in underserved communities through our Momo agents and merchants. We are committed to ensuring that we provide through these platforms access at the fingertips of every Nigerian. Oh yes, we truly believe that everyone deserves the benefits of another connected life.
1: All right, so we're done the close up for the MTN segment for today. No worry, on Thursday, Fred will bring more stories on top of this segment. Now make the program no just waka like that. That's why I stepped in. And so lastly, information with the ABC. Now another proud moment for them for MTN as they recognize them by the Nigerian Academy of Engineering. On June 24, now on the last week, 2026, for their contribution to innovation, engineering excellence, and technological advancement. So this event, and we then present at the Academy's annual, with the Academy's annual technology being present during the dinner and awards night for Lagos. Now there, they acknowledge the support we and the key initiatives. We include the innovation competition, and this one attracts about 108 entries across Nigeria. So this award reinforces the commitment to connect innovation with real world impacts, by enabling access to mentorship, funding, and market opportunities. And then Ngoju still do by strengthening collaboration between industry, academia, and other stakeholders. So the congress then say it is to all MTNers. All right, so this one another win for MTN, and it not just goes to them but to everybody with the connected with MTN. Okay, so that's for today. I won't believe say when I don't catch up with one or two information. Yes, on top the MTN products and service. Thank you, MTN, for this time. We will not don't jam on our body on top of the program. We say thank you and thank you and thank you. So from Fred, from me to you through Fred. I be adding this cancer. So as I don't stand, gidigba for him. Make the journey this smooth. Yeah. As in though you go reach here eventually, yes now, because Lagos no smile on top of matter today. Well, that's not the show. Thank you to Radio 103.5 FM. Till Thursday, but that time it will be 11 o'clock. Tuesday now, 10:30 to 11. And then Ingo show to tell you now more stories. Join the one we're not doing here today. Thank you, everyone. We don't join. Make I just bat this music inside my body well. So that at the end, our call section will come at after 11. Stay here.

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2: 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Jesus is Lord.

powerful teachings of Christ for total deliverance and breakthrough. 30 Minutes with Jesus with Michael Opara, a divine encounter with Jesus like never before. Jesus is Lord.

0: the corridor. That means I am jobless. I don't have anywhere to go that day. Yeah. There are basic things that you do to your child or do for your child that neighbor may not understand. So you cannot just come and start trying to, you know, enforce it on the child. So don't assume that your neighbor is your babysitter. Your neighbor is not your primary caregiver or secondary caregiver. If you ask them and they're okay with it, fine. But you have to look at your neighbor. Do we have the same values? Do we operate the same value system? Before I leave my child. You know, some people can, you know how, you've not heard of people that said that the baby wasn't eating, they now force fed, and it became an emergency case. Yes. They were trying, they were helping you. So it is important that we are, you know, we look at all of these things and ensure that things are working well.
1: All right. So you have heard that. That's why it's good for us to learn. 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Like we announced earlier on, if you have anything to like share or you have something to contribute on the topic of today, we'll be sitting for other women, feel free to call us on 0700 7000 977. Yeah. Okay, so Rita, let's look at them. How can this babysit, the proper way that we can babysit, some tips that we can give some people who are listening to us out there, you know, to be like, okay, this is how I'm doing it, but I think if I should do it like this way, that should be better.
0: Okay, so I would say know your child's routine.
1: Okay.
0: So if you know your child's routine, you should be able to now relate that to the person that you want to engage as a babysitter.
1: Okay.
0: Ask about allergies and medications.
1: Okay. Yeah, ask about allergies and medications. Not just ask. Oh, okay, if you're a mother, yes, ask. For you that you want to babysit,
0: yes,
1: you ask. And for a mother, you don't even need to. This is a
0: very crucial area. Inform these people.
1: You inform them, this is what my child likes, this is what he doesn't like, this is how, even his sleeping pattern, the way he plays and everything. So that the person you're also leaving this baby with can as well have time of her own.
0: Yes.
1: To look at, I know this baby plays like this. This baby, is a baby I can leave to like walk into the restroom, come out and all that? Or is this somebody that I need to carry around whenever he's not sleeping or she is not sleeping, the baby is not sleeping. So these are the things. How my baby, can I lie him on if he's not working? Is he, if he's working, actually, obviously you can leave the child, you know, to play on his own. Do you have enough toys around that would engage this child for the period that, you know, the person, so that it will not become too burdensome for the person that you are leaving this baby with? Another thing you must do as a babysitter is that you must be patient with the children. Like I said, the babies are babies, kids are kids.
0: Emphasize
1: it. You can, you know, like we said, some people, this is where lack of impatience comes in. Shut up, I'm not your mommy. Your mommy has come to disturb me. They start ranting and then, investing this anger on these children. You have to be patient. You have to know the baby language. You know, when I mean baby language, maybe the kind of song, the way you should play, the kind of, you know, like things you can do that will calm this baby down. So you have to calm down and know, be patient with the baby. If it's a toddler, if it's an infant, that one is even more. If it's a toddler, you also know, you should be able to know tricks that you can put in, one thing or the other, that will make the child to be engaged. Like I said, I did it for a while, and maybe it's their own nature. They're very lovable children. So once they come to my house, they're an auntie household, they jump, they run up and down, I know my own, okay, do this, and this is time you should eat, this is time you should go and have your siesta, and that is the routine, so. If they are toddlers, you may not have problem, but if they are infants, you have to put in a lot of work to be very patient.
0: A lot of it. Then you have to avoid shouting and hard discipline. Because children don't learn anything when you're shouting. Their brain practically shuts down. So you can tell them that same thing calmly, and it will help them to listen and then to do what you want them to do.
1: Okay.
0: Yes.

0: Okay, you can engage them with books, games, and we have said that learning activities. Yeah, that is another way. Yeah. You can even engage them with something like cartoon. Then watching cartoon.
1: No screen time for children.
0: Yeah. No screen time
1: for children. Yes.
0: Why?
1: They don't need those things.
0: Why?
1: They don't need those things. No. Have you heard of screen autism? We'll get to talk about it. Yes. We'll get to talk about
0: it. We are talking of you babysitting for another person.
1: Yes. Don't engage.
0: You need something that would like.
1: Yeah, you can give them like those Lego games, those things to play. Let them. They are. You know, executive functioning skills that the children should be developing using their hands. Yeah, focusing the eye on the screen is damaging to them as a person because at some point it becomes an addiction. So from those kids from 0 to 2, even up to 5, I don't think they need to be engaging with the screen.
0: All right. Yes. Okay, since you have said it, from age to 5, don't engage with the screen. But I think it's one way of distracting them.
1: No, they don't need to play. They don't need to be distracted.
0: There are times these children need to be around you. Even, you're a mother, you know, understand what they mean. They don't want to play. They just want to be around you. You can read them a book.
1: If they're around you, can read them a book.
0: You have the time.
1: Create the time. Little shadows, little things, fun activities. Let them play with their hands. Let them scribble. There's Play-Doh. There are so many things children can use to engage themselves without overwhelming the caregiver. Yes.
0: Well, you have heard it. But I think, I know that most of the things caregivers use is screen time.
1: Yes, they just leave the kids. Yeah. They are there watching. They are not learning anything.
0: So you're learning. So don't allow them to be engaged so much on screen. You know, give them more on, things they can play with.
1: Yeah.
0: Okay. We are talking. Think of family values. Yeah. Which family value?
1: We said you should respect the family values and house.
0: Which of the family values now?
1: We are talking about tips that can help the babysitter. I believe the family that brought the child must have mentioned a couple of things that they want or they do not want with their child. Like for me, if I bring my child to your creche and I tell you that I don't want screen time for my child, that should be respected.
0: Okay.
1: Yeah. So if you have a time for screen, probably that's where my own child should be sleeping or doing something else. So that's one of the family values that, I believe, should be respected.
0: Okay.
1: Yeah.
0: Okay.
1: So, would maintain good hygiene for the babysitter. Wherever it is you're going to have children, we should ensure that the place is clean at all times. Because, children pick things from the floor. They do a lot of things. And if the place is not neat and tidy, we could be talking about them picking up germs and getting sick.
0: Okay.
1: So, we say never leave children unattended, regardless of where you're going. If your place should actually be baby proof. So many things should be sealed up, and then don't leave them unattended, because you say, he was here just now. There's nothing like that, because the things that happen, accidents that happen, it takes like a split of a second, and you turn and you can't find the child, and you are looking everywhere for a child. So it's important that we are careful. Don't babysit more than the number of kids that you can conveniently watch over. Not because of money. There's a rule. You can't look after, I think, 10. One person cannot man more than 10 kids.
0: You cannot even man up to 10. Okay, depend on their age.
1: Yes.
0: I think depend on their age. You cannot even man up to 10. So if you are taking care of an infant, I think 2-3, I don't know, 3 to 5 is enough for you.
1: So I think maybe 2 people to 10. I know there's something like that. So you have to be careful. Let's forget about the income that will come in, but you need to be on top of your game so that, communicate honestly with parents. When they bring their kids and you notice one or two things, you should be able to tell them honestly what went wrong, how you handled it, and things like that. So those are some of the things. Be punctual and be dependable. So if there's any unusual behavior you notice about any child while the child is in your care, you should be able to tell the parents calmly. Yeah. So basically that is all of the tips that I have for today.
0: All right. We have said a lot. If you are listening to us, we have said a lot. That are the tips on how to, you know, babysit. That is for the person that is going to babysit for these children. And then for the parents that are dropping the child, we don't have enough time, but we can mention two or three things. For you, the first thing we must think about is a trustworthy person.
1: Yes.
0: You know, somebody that is trustworthy. It's not just for you to leave your baby with anybody and thinking, oh, okay, it's just for me to just run. A lot is happening in the society, aside the hygiene and everything that we've mentioned. You know, a lot is going on. Even the person you trust, don't be too sure. Don't be too trusting. You know, you have to know this person in and out and know what the person can do. Explain your expectation clearly with the person.
1: Let's understand what, you know, I'm dropping my baby at 2.
0: Mm-hmm.
1: This is my baby's routine and all of that.
0: Yeah, leaving clear instructions, the way the child is, the time to change his diaper, if an infant is a toddler. You know what? Those things that you think the person will find difficult or strange to understand concerning the baby, the child. Try to explain them.
1: So pay fairly and appreciate good service. Yes. When they take very good care of your children, you should leave tips outside the amount you're paying them. There should be little incentives that we should also give to them to appreciate them.
0: Yeah, so just to make them happy so that when next you're keeping this child, they will not have issues with the baby.
1: They'll all be right. Extra, yeah.
0: Okay, babysitting. Babysitting is more than watching children. It's protecting life, nursing young minds and supporting families.
1: Whether you are the parent or the babysitter, mutual respect, communication, and trust create the best environment for every child.
0: Yes, create a trust environment for every child. That is where we come to an end for today's Moms and Thoughts. I'm sure you have picked one or two things that will actually help you when next you want to babysit for someone, or someone is babysitting for you, or you are babysitting for someone else. So thank you so much for being part of the program. We have spent so much time with you this day. Thank you for being a part of Moms and Thoughts.
1: So remember, every child deserves love, care, protection, and positive guidance. Until next time, keep nurturing with wisdom and kindness.
0: All right. Keep nurturing with wisdom and kindness. Be kind, be loving to these children. They're babies, they know nothing. Just give them that love. And I'm sure the heaven, the creators will bless you for it.

0: and kindness.
1: All right. Keep nurturing with wisdom and kindness. Be kind, be loving to these children. They are babies, they know nothing. Just give them that love. And I'm sure the heaven, the creators will bless you for it.

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3: You will struggle to graduate from the university after the long ASU strike. And the next thing, you are in the street looking for a job for months, sometimes years.
4: I'm sorry, but there's no vacancy here.
3: You will think that 2 million naira will solve your financial problems until you make 2 million naira. And then, boom.
5: 2 million gone? Just like that? Just out of items and loans? 2 million!
3: You think traveling abroad will solve your financial problems until you start living abroad?
6: Nna, you haven't sent money for this month, though. What's happening now?
5: Mama, I'm exhausted. The tax, the bill I'm paying here is too much. I can't even save. I can't even rest. I've been working. Mama, just please, just bear with me. Bear with me.
6: Hey, whoa. But you have to try your best and send the money. We need the money. You know how it is in the country. We need the money. Biko, try your best and send the money. You hear? Thank you, my son.
3: When you're single, you think marriage will remove loneliness, and then you get married.
5: I can't take this anymore. I can't take this anymore from you. You keep coming late from work. I can't take this from you.
7: What are you saying? What are you saying? You must be stupid.
5: No, you
7: must be stupid.
5: You are crazy.
7: I'm not being crazy.
5: You are crazy. I am the man of your ass.
7: Tell me what are you doing?
5: I am the man of your ass.
7: What are you
5: doing? I cannot take this.
7: You are the man.
5: I cannot.
3: The future and plans can be ridiculous sometimes. They seem to be final solutions to life struggles, but can be mere junctions in the long, complex journey of life and career. So don't forget that life is a constant struggle. No matter the money, no matter the visa, no matter the fame or location, everyone is battling one pain or the other, and they do that at different times. So don't stop the struggle. Don't get discouraged. Don't. Keep moving. Keep praying. Keep hope alive.
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4: Good afternoon. Here's Metro FM headline news at 3. Third batch of Nigerians evacuated from South Africa arrives in Lagos. FAN restores flight operations after Lagos airport flooding. Federal government engages petroleum marketers in price reduction as global oil prices decline. Cooking gas prices ease as supply improves. Lagos launches campaign against cultism. Federal government introduced reforms for NYSC. Lagos State Governor Babajide Sanwo-Olu commended Nigerian police on Operation Kose across Lagos and Ogun State. Angry Venezuelans accuse government of negligence over earthquake response. That's it on Headline News at 3. Join us at 6 p.m. for more details. Thank you for listening. 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
5: Hi there, my name is Dakore Egbusan Akonde, and I want to appeal to you all regarding dumping waste in our waterways and on our beaches. Please, let's be thoughtful about our environment. 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Thank you, and God bless you as you do so. 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

Metro 97.7 FM, right here in Ikoyi, Lagos. It's officially time for the cafe. My name is Munira Achehu. I'm your host. I'm also here with Francis on production duty. We're visiting one of the world's lesser known countries today, Curacao. Curacao, it's not a UN member, so a lot of people don't realize it's its own country. It's an ABC island in the Caribbean. And Curacao is not 100% independent. It's a constituent country of the Kingdom of the Netherlands. It is self-governing. Yes, 10th October 2010, when the Netherlands Antilles dissolved. It's still handled by the Netherlands. That's the Defense plus Foreign Affairs of Curacao is still handled by the Netherlands, and its location is Southern Caribbean Sea, 56 kilometers / 35 miles off the coast of Venezuela. Its area is 444 kilometers / 171 square meter. Its neighbors are Aruba to the west, Borneo to the east, and no land borders, only sea boundaries with Venezuela. Its capital and population, the largest city, Willemstad, famous for colorful Dutch colonial buildings, UNESCO site. Its population is 1,505 in the 2023 census. Its density is 349 people. For leadership and government system, it operates a parliamentary representative democracy within a constitutional monarchy. King Willem Alexander of the Netherlands is the monarch. Governor is Maurice de Koot, represents the king. Prime Minister is Gilma Peters, and its parliament is 21 elected members. 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Stay right here, don't touch it down.

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It's still the cafe, and now we're moving to religion. We're still on Curacao, yes, and they're 90% Christian, 73% Catholic, 18.5% Protestant, including Pentecostal, SDA Evangelical, others 6% no religion, 2% Hinduism, 0.5% Islam, 0.2% Judaism. It has the oldest synagogue in the Americas. And on languages, their official language is Papiamentu, Dutch, English. And their everyday language is Papiamentu, a Creole mixing Portuguese, Spanish, Dutch, English, West African plus indigenous words. Also spoken as Spanish. Yes, Spanish is widely used due to nearby Venezuela. Yes, and people and ethnic groups, no distinct indigenous tribes governing today. Ethnic group as at 2018 is 75.4%. Yes, and Curacao, Curacaoan 9% Dutch, 3.6% Dominican, 3% Colombian plus Haitian, Surinamese, Venezuelan, Aruban. Their background is mixed Afro-Caribbean, is 5%. Carib Arawak, indigenous ancestry, European, Asian. Then for dressing, the Lee Cases, culture and tradition, they have colorful Caribbean style for dressing. As traditional dress comes out for Carnival, February, March, and Dia de Bandera, Flag Day, July 2nd. 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

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June 30th, it's already time for Today in History, and yesterday we're talking about a few key events that happened on this date, June 30, in Nigeria's history. And pre-independence elections was in 1960. On June 30, 1960, regional elections were held in the Western region as Nigeria prepared for independence from Britain on October 1st, 1960. It was part of the final political build-up before self-rule. And 1967 was the Nigerian Civil War. On June 30, 1967, Biafran forces crossed the Niger River and invaded Nigeria's Midwest region. This was a major turning point in the war. Biafra briefly captured Benin City before being pushed back. The invasion widened the conflict beyond the east.

And in 1993 was post-election crisis. On June 30th, 1993, the June 12th, 1993 presidential election had been annulled earlier by the military regime of General Ibrahim Babangida by late June protests, and the pro-democracy movement were intensifying. June 34th in that tense period that led to months of political turmoil. And we also have deaths of notable Nigerians on this day, on June 30th. Professor Wole Soyinka was appointed chairman of the Federal Road Safety Commission on June 30th, 1997, by the Abacha government. He later resigned. So, in short, colonial era elections in 1960, a major civil war invasion in 1967, and 1990s for democracy tension in 1993.

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2: You struggle to graduate from the university after the long ASUU strike, and the next thing, you are in the streets looking for a job for months, sometimes years.
3: I'm sorry, but there's no vacancy here.
2: You will think that 2 million naira will solve your financial problems until you make 2 million naira, and then, boom.
4: So you're gone, just like that, just out of writing the note, 2 million.
2: You think traveling abroad will solve your financial problems until you start living abroad.
5: Mia, you haven't sent money for this month, oh. What's happening now?
4: Mama, I'm exhausted. The tax, the bill I'm paying here is too much. I can't even save. I can't even rest. I've been working. Mama, just please, just bear with me.
5: Hey, whoa. But you have to try your best and send the money. We need the money. You know how it is in the country. We need the money. Biko, try your best and send the money. You hear? Thank you, my son.
2: When you're single, you think marriage will remove loneliness, and then you get married.
4: I can't take this anymore from you. You keep coming late from work. I can't take this from you.
5: What are you saying? What are you saying? You must be stupid.
4: No, you must be stupid. You are crazy.
5: You are crazy.
4: I am the man of the house.
5: Tell me, what are you doing?
4: I am the man of the house.
5: What God are you
4: doing? I cannot take this.
5: You are the man.
4: I cannot.
2: The future and plans can be ridiculous sometimes. They seem to be final solutions to life struggles, but can be mere junctions in the long, complex journey of life and career. So don't forget that life is a constant struggle. No matter the money, no matter the visa, no matter the fame or location, everyone is battling one pain or the other, and they do that at different times. So don't stop the struggle. Don't get discouraged. Don't. Keep moving. Keep praying. Keep hope alive.
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Christ Metro 97.7 FM, still on the cafe. Here are countries that observed something on June 30. Democratic Republic of Congo, Independence Day is June 30, 1960, from Belgium. It's a national public holiday with parades in Kinshasa. Other national observances is Guatemala, Army Day / Didel Ejercito on June 30th, honors the military. Madagascar desmatas in some regions, commemoration tied to June 30 events. Spain Fiesta de San Marcial in Iran, Basque Country. June 30, a local patron saint festival. Is International Day of Parliamentarism. UN observes and observance celebrating democracy plus parliaments worldwide. No national public holiday on June 30 is a regular work day in Lagos in Nigeria. So there's no national public holiday on June 30th. And June 30 in world history, we have a few big ones. 1908, the Tunguska event, a massive explosion flattened 2,000 of forest in Siberia, Russia, likely a meteor airburst, is one of the largest impact events in recorded history. In 1936, first flight of the Focke Wulf FW-61, the world's fully controllable helicopter. 1859, Charles Blondin crosses Niagara Falls. The French tightrope walker was the first to do it on a rope. And in 1860, Huxley Wilberforce debates, a famous Oxford debate on evolution after Darwin's Origin of Species was published. And in 1960, DR Congo gains independence from Belgium. 1997, Hong Kong handover countdown. June 30th, 1997 was the last full day of British rule before Hong Kong returned to China on July 1st. Right, still the Metro 97.7 FM. Just to remind you that at exactly 4 o'clock, we'll be joining Abuja studio for the network news. Stay right here. Don't touch down.

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3: 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We've come to the end of today's show. Yes, and the Cafe returns tomorrow, same time. We'll be joining our Abuja studio shortly for the network news. My name is Munira Shehu. I was produced by Francis Aifua. 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
1: Batani's Folklore. This is a network service of Radio Nigeria, Africa's largest radio network. A very good afternoon to you. Thanks for joining us on the news. We begin with the headlines. Federal government begins theory to practical based capacity building for teachers. Stakeholders task youth core members on discipline and selfless service.
2: The Federal Capital Administration shows that you, as leaders, will galvanize your talent and potentials towards ensuring a more united, victorious, and elegant nation.
1: Monarch wants National Assembly to address allegations of land grabbing nationwide. French authorities launch manhunt over parcel bomb explosion. The spotlight is on third anniversary of Borno State Governor Professor Babagana Omarazolum's second term of transformational leadership in good governance and industrialization. Remember, you can follow us on Instagram and X at Radio Nigeria HQ and on Facebook at facebook.com/ Radio Nigeria Network. Now the news in detail. The federal government has inaugurated a national capacity building workshop for teachers of federal and state technical colleges in the country. The Train the Trainers workshop, which is being held in Abuja, is on technical and vocational education training, TVET, to shift focus from theory to practical-based learning. According to the National Project Coordinator, Special Program Implementation Unit, Mr. Adebayo Onigbanjo, the training is aimed at strengthening technical and vocational learning in Nigeria to improve learning outcomes. Mr. Onigbanjo stated that about 1.3 million Nigerians signed up for the program at its launch to enhance vocational learning nationwide. Also speaking, Special Assistant to the Minister of Education on TVET, Mrs. Nabila Muhammad, said the essence of the program was to build the capacity of TVET educators to deliver effectively. On his part, Mr. Adebayo Adeguke from Federal Technical College, Osun State, appreciated the organizers of the event and promised that the training would be replicated in his institution. The chairman of the Independent Corrupt Practices and Other Related Offences Commission, ICPC, Dr. Musa Aliyu, has charged the newly appointed permanent secretaries in the federal ministries, departments and agencies to remain effective to the greater public good in the execution of their responsibilities. He gave the advice during an induction for the four permanent secretaries held at the office of the head of the Civil Service of the Federation in Abuja. Dr. Aliyu said such unwavering commitment was indispensable for fostering transparency, accountability, and robust good governance across the public service landscape. Head of the Civil Service of the Federation, Mrs. Didi Wozenjak, represented by the Permanent Secretary, Common Services Office, Dr. Andrew Makauba, commended the ICPC chairman for his unwavering dedication to the anti-corruption crusade and assured him of continued cooperation in the area of accountability. The National Park Service says it is actively involved in the ongoing rescue mission of the abducted children in Orire local government area of Oyo State. The service has therefore expressed its commitment to collaborate with security agencies to address recent security challenges confronting the old Oyo National Park to restore peace, safety and stability within the park. In a statement, media assistant to the Conservator General of the National Park Service, Mr. Abu Eba, said the service sympathizes with the government and families affected and pledged that it will not relent in its efforts to ensure normalcy returns not only to Old Oyo National Park but also to all adjoining communities. Mr. Eba maintained that the National Park Service remained committed to preserving the park as a safe haven for biodiversity and valuable national heritage for both present and future generations. Chief Judge of the Federal High Court, Justice John Soho, has issued the Federal High Court Pre-Election Practice Directions 2026. A statement by the Director of Information of the Court, Dr. Catherine Christopher, says the practice directions is intended to enhance the speedy, efficient and fair determination of pre-election matters in line with the Constitution of the Federal Republic of Nigeria, 1999 as amended. the Electoral Act 2026 and other applicable laws. The statement says it is instructive to note that the current practice directions has repealed the 2022 version. It asks that a copy of the Federal High Court pre-election practice directions 2026 has been made public for the guidance of all stakeholders. The federal government has reaffirmed its commitment to strengthening the implementation of zonal intervention and constituency projects to ensure greater transparency, accountability, and improved service delivery in line with President Bola Tinubu's Renewed Hope agenda. Minister of Special Duties and Intergovernmental Affairs, Zephaniah Desalo, made this known at the ministry's second quarter 2026 Stakeholders and Citizens Engagement Forum in Abuja, represented by the Permanent Secretary, Dr. Onsoro Ihemmanladu. The minister said the ministry had verified and issued mandates for 772 zonal intervention and constituency projects and programs nationwide since 2023. According to Mr. Desalo, the ministry has also deployed a geographic information system and projects management information system to improve projects monitoring and accountability. At the event, representative of the chairman of the EFCC, Deputy Director of Fraud Risk Assessment and Control, Dr. Eze Johnson, said the commission remains committed to preventing corruption through early engagement with ministries, departments, and agencies.
3: 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Uplifting the people and uniting the nation.
4: Nigeria is taking another bold step in public procurement reform. The Bureau of Public Procurement, in collaboration with the Federal Ministry of Budget and Economic Planning, Federal Ministry of Health and Social Welfare, Federal Ministry of Education and other stakeholders, proudly presents the launch of the National Guidelines for Public Procurement of Food and Other Related Services. This landmark initiative promotes the procurement and consumption of healthy food and nutritional standards in public institutions, support local agriculture, and strengthen Nigeria's economy. Join us the 10th July 2026 at North Conference Center, Abuja, by 10 a.m. prompt. Be part of this historic milestone towards a healthier and more prosperous Nigeria, strictly by invitation. Announcer, Dr. Adebowale A. Adedoku, Director General, Chief Executive Officer, Bureau of Public Procurement, BPP, driving national development.
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1: As another batch of young Nigerian graduates prepares to begin the next chapter of national service, the Federal Capital Territory Administration has challenged them to become agents of lasting change in communities they will serve. The charge came at the close of this year's batch B Stream 1 orientation course at the NYSC Permanent Orientation Camp in Kubwa, Abuja. The Minister of State for the Federal Capital Territory, Dr. Maria Mahmoud, who gave the advice, described the scheme as an institution that had continued to promote national integration. The Minister of State FCT, represented by the Chairman, FCT NYSC Governing Board, and Mandate Secretary, Youth and Sports Development Secretariat, Mr. Stephanus Luca, urged the core members to allow the values of discipline, patriotism, and selfless service imbibed during the orientation course to define their conduct throughout the service year.
2: Nation building and socio-economic development are two areas of vital importance to the country. The Federal Capital Administration trusts that you, as leaders, will galvanize your talent and potentials towards ensuring a more united, purpose and egalitarian nation that will not only be the pride of all, but legacy for the future generations.
1: The FCT NYSC coordinator, Mr. Samson Natelli, said the scheme's skills acquisition and entrepreneurship development program had continued to redefine national service as core members were equipped with practical skills for self-employment and wealth creation. He explained that the initiative was to produce graduates who are not only employable but also capable to create opportunities for others.
2: I strongly advise you to leverage on the skill acquisition and entrepreneurship development program and register for a post-camp site trial. We also implore our co-employers to facilitate early acceptance of the services of these core members so that they can settle down for national service on time.
1: The colorful ceremony featured a ceremonial personnel parade as outstanding corps members received commendation and recommendation letters in recognition of their exemplary conduct, leadership qualities, and exceptional performance during the three-week orientation exercise. The governor of Rivers State, Siminalayi Fubara, has assured corps members serving in the state of enabling environment for them to contribute their quota to nation building. Governor Fubara gave the assurance during the closing ceremony of Batch B Stream 1 orientation at Nawangbam Tai local government area of the state. He charged the corps members to be patriotic and exemplary in making a positive impact in the lives of their host community members. The governor, represented by the Permanent Secretary, Special Services Bureau, Office of the Secretary to the State Government, Mr. Samson Dede, advised them to arm themselves with relevant skills by maximizing the opportunity presented by the NYSC Skill Acquisition and Entrepreneurship Development Program to build their capacity and competence to compete favorably in the economic marketplace. The NYSC State Coordinator, Mr. Moses Olege, commended the core members for their active participation in all camp programs and activities. A total of 3,570 core members, made up of 1,574 males and 1,943 females, successfully completed the three-week orientation course in Rivers State. Also, the Akwa Ibom State Governor, Pastor Umo Eno, has charged members of the 2026 Batch B Stream 1 of the National Youth Service Corps deployed to the state to uphold discipline, integrity, and selflessness throughout their service year. Governor Eno gave the charge at the closing ceremony of the NYC orientation course held at the permanent orientation camp Ikot Itie Udong in Inset Atai local government area. The governor, represented by the Director of Youth Development, Ministry of Youth Development, Ms. Emmanuel Akpabio, described the orientation exercise as a vital platform for building leadership capacity and preparing core members for their role in national development. Governor Eno urged them to see their deployment as an opportunity to impact positively on their host communities while respecting the culture and values of the people. The governor appreciated NYSC officials and stakeholders for ensuring a successful orientation exercise and formally declared the 2026 Batch B Stream 1 course closed. Enhancing institutional capacity for conflict management and response, boosting public confidence in key institutions, creating greater incentives for peace and integration of farming and pastoral production will curtail incidences of violence in Nigeria. The team lead of a non-governmental organization, Strengthening Peace and Resilience in Nigeria program, Dr. Ukoha Nkwu, stated this at a three-day co-creation workshop held in Plateau State. Joe Pam has details.
5: The three-day co-creation workshop organized by STING brought together state actors, civil society representatives, and implementing partners. Team leader of the STING program, Dr. Okoha Ikiwo, said the co-creation model was essential to engage actors to understand context of the Year 3 program.
6: We are getting commitments of stakeholders to deliver on their mandates based on the support, the facility that will be provided for them.
5: The conflict advisor, United Kingdom Foreign Commonwealth and Development Office, P. Mark Rindans, commended stakeholders in Plateau State for the action plan they developed to foster sustainable peace and development. The Director General, Plateau State Peace Building Agency, Dr. Julie Sander, emphasized the agency would continue to do everything possible to deliver on mandate of the agency.
7: We have faced a lot of resistance, and this is also something that we discussed in our reviews with them, and we're glad that we're getting together.
5: The Special Advisor on Security to the Plateau State Governor and Commander, Operation Rainbow, Retired General Gaji Shippi, thanked the organization for supporting the security outfit and pleaded for more interventions. Participants at the workshop, Lantana Abdullahi and Nancy Joseph, said the workshop was timely.
8: Can do things better for the benefit of survivors of conflict.
9: With this kind of co-creation workshop, it will go a long way in creating a seamless environment government for implementation.
5: The workshop featured refined strategies to foster sustainable peace and development. In Jos, UPAM Radio Nigeria.
1: I'm back here in Abuja, guest on Politics Nationwide, a Radio Nigeria political program, have appealed to the judiciary to always place national interest above personal one when delivering judgment on political related matters. One of the guests, a legal practitioner, Dr. Maxwell Okpara, said the call became necessary in view of the recent court verdicts on Nigeria Democratic Congress, NDC, which falls below judicial standard. Dr. Maxwell Okpara noted that the sustenance of the nation's democratic system required the support of all and sundry.
10: I'm begging you, my meals are on the ground. Please, you people should help this country. You people should not destroy our democracy. You people are the judges. Please, I'm begging Nigerian judiciary, CJN. I'm calling on you this morning, the President Court of Appeal, I'm begging you this morning, the CJ of Federal High Court, I'm begging you, and the FCT and all the state chief judges. Judiciary is the last hope of a common man.
1: The national chairman of the Conference of Nigerian Political Parties, Chief Peter Ame, said the recent ruling in Lokoja Kogi State on the issue of NDC logo was an abuse of court process and should not be allowed to stand.
11: The person who led the PNP to the court, because it is an abuse of court process, it is a disrespect to the finality of our court decisions and should not be allowed to stand at any time, any day. So for what we have today is a democracy can only survive when there's multiplicity of political party platform where people can stand on their right and then pursue their ambitions based on their interest and the party they feel aligns to their interest.
1: Chief Ame, who expressed optimism that all NDC candidates will be on the ballot in the 2027 general election, advised INEC to uphold democratic principles in the discharge of his duties before, during and after next year's general election.
3: Radio Nigeria, uplifting the people and uniting the nation.
1: A three-year-old child abducted by a commercial motorcyclist entrusted with taking the child to and from school has been rescued unharmed by the Delta State Police Command. The Commissioner of Police, CP Yemi Oyeneyi, who made this known in Asaba during the command's second quarter news briefing, said the suspect, identified as Kelvin Ogaga, allegedly kidnapped the child and demanded the ransom of 500,000 naira from the victim's family. According to the police commissioner, the incident was reported to the command anti-vice squad in Ugele in May this year after the child's father raised the alarm over the abduction.
12: Let me assure all residents that the Delta State Police Command remains resolute in its determination to make Delta State hostile to criminals and safe for law-abiding citizens. We encourage members of the public to continue providing timely and credible information to the police, as security remains a collective responsibility.
1: The Delta State Police Commissioner revealed that 127,000 naira was recovered from the suspect, believed to be part of the ransom paid by the family before the suspect was arrested. The need for the National Assembly to set up independent resolution committees to look into the allegations of land grabbing across the country has been advocated. A traditional ruler in River State, Chief Colonel Ake, made the call on states of land grabbing in Obiakpo local government area of River State.
13: If the National Assembly will set up a committee and send them here, they can be hosted by the local government. State, you are coming, look critically into this complaint. We'll abide to that. We agree. My family is, we are ready. The Roman community, we are ready. I'll furnish them with all the relevance. I think that will go far in settling these rancors.
1: Chief Ake stressed that issues of land grabbing are becoming rampant and could cause insecurity among citizens as parties do not obey court judgments anymore. A look at the foreign scene. A parcel bomb has exploded at a residential building in neighboring Monaco, southern France, injuring a wealthy Ukrainian businessman and two others. A report says Vadim Yomolev and two others are believed to have been injured in the attack. Monaco public prosecutor Stephanie Talbot said the injured were in a critical condition. Ukraine's foreign ministry said its embassy in France was in touch with Monaco's authorities and was working to officially identify those reportedly injured in the blast. Next sports update. Africa eyes another round of 16 tickets at the 2026 FIFA World Cup as Cote d'Ivoire open this evening's fixtures against Norway. Jonathan Ame has details and more in our sports package.
9: The spotlight turns to Africa this evening as Cote d'Ivoire lead the continent's charge at the 2026 FIFA World Cup, with three other African nations in action over the next 24 hours. The Elephants face Norway at 6 p.m. Nigerian time, carrying West Africa's hopes and raring to give the continent a second team in the round of 16. The other fixture tonight pits two-time champions France against Sweden at 10 p.m. Tomorrow's schedule is heavy with African interest, as African champions Senegal face star-studded Belgium in a major test of pedigree, while the Leopards of DR Congo meet the Three Lions of England. Co-hosts Mexico also feature on the card when they confront Ecuador early tomorrow morning. That means four African nations in action across 2 days: Cote d'Ivoire, Senegal, DR Congo, and Morocco, who have already advanced. The Atlas Lions set the tone earlier today, grinding out a 1-1 draw with the Netherlands before winning 3-2 on penalties. The result keeps Morocco as Africa's standard bearer and proves the continent can match Europe under pressure. It was a different story for South Africa as the Bafana Bafana lost 0-1 to Canada and bowed out of the tournament, with Morocco through and Cote d'Ivoire, Senegal, Ghana, Egypt, Cape Verde, Algeria and DR Congo still to play. Africa could have up to four teams in the round of 16, its best collective showing at the World Cup. On the home front, the National Secretariat of the Sports Writers Association of Nigeria, SWAN, has set up a three-member caretaker committee to oversee the affairs of the FCT chapter. A state by Secretary General Ambassador Ikenna Okonkwo says Edwin Akwe is chairman, Tamara Ebiwe is secretary, and Linus High of Radio Nigeria is member. The committee's mandate is to stabilize the chapter, harmonize all interests, and conduct credible elections within the shortest possible time in line with the SWAN constitution. The National Secretariat says the intervention is aimed at restoring order and giving the FCT chapter fresh direction ahead of its next Congress. Speaking after the announcement, Linus High described the appointment as a responsibility to serve. The appointment takes immediate effect. And that's sports news. I am Jonathan Ame.
1: Another spotlight, which is on the third anniversary of Borno State Governor Professor Babagana Umarazulum, second term of transformational leadership in good governance and industrialization. It is written by Dauda Ilia.
14: In a region that was once defined by the devastating impact of insurgency, the story of resilience, recovery, and purposeful leadership has consistently emerged. At the center of that transformation is the Borno State Governor, Babagana Umarazulum, whose tenacious, selfless, and people-oriented approach to governance has rekindled hope across the state. Governor Zulum's leadership has never been about lofty promises, but by visible and sustainable exploits. Over the past 7 years, his administration has delivered more than 1,500 projects and programs that have touched virtually every sector of the state. What further distinguishes Governor Zulum is his unique leadership style. He governs from the field, not from the comfort of the Oval Office. He has traveled extensively across all local government areas, visiting not only headquarters but also remote communities to engage directly with residents, understand their challenges, and respond swiftly to their needs. His commitment has taken him to some of the state's most difficult locations, including Polka, Malamfaturi, and Ran, where he spent nights alongside residents to reassure them of government's unwavering support and strengthen their resilience. Beyond these visits, the governor has become known for his unscheduled inspections of hospitals, schools, and other public institutions, personally assessing service delivery and demanding accountability at every level. Despite persistent security challenges and other developmental obstacles, his administration continues to focus on restoring communities, revitalizing economic activities, and expanding opportunities for every citizen. Governor Zulum recognizes that effective governance thrives on collaboration. His administration has therefore fostered strong partnerships between the executive, legislature, judiciary, civil society organizations, the private sector, development partners, and the media. Through this collective effort, government continues to expand economic opportunities, improve public service delivery, and ensure that no community or citizen is left behind. This approach has also strengthened governance through legislative reforms. Over the last 7 years, Governor Zulum has assented to more than 40 bills passed by the State House of Assembly, providing the legal framework for critical reforms and institutional development. Among the notable laws signed in the past year are the Borno State Zakat and Wakf Commission Law, the Borno State Water Users Association Law, the Borno State Felling of Trees Amendment Law, the laws establishing the Colleges of Nursing Sciences and Midwifery in Monguno and Goza, as well as the Kashim Ibrahim Teaching Hospital Amendment Law. Underlying all these achievements is an unwavering commitment to prudent resource management, transparency, and accountability. These principles have translated budgetary allocations into tangible people-centered projects and programs spread across every part of the state. The administration has also prioritized the welfare of public servants and retirees. Through the prompt monthly release of 200 million naira for the payment of gratuities alongside the settlement of other outstanding entitlements, the government continues to honor its obligations and restore confidence within the public service. In the area of industrialization, Zulum has revived several dormant industries such as the Borno Plastic Industry and the Borno Meat Processing Company, which were once abandoned and have been progressively rehabilitated, signaling a return of productive capacity and investor confidence. Government's deliberate efforts to promote investment through public-private partnerships are already yielding encouraging results. The partnership to manage 5 state-owned factories has revived production of PVC pipes and woven sacks at the Borno Plastics Company. Likewise, the Natal Shoe and Tannery has resumed production after years of inactivity, creating jobs and stimulating economic growth. As Borno continues its journey of recovery, Governor Babagana Umaru Zulu remains steadfast in his vision of building a stronger, more secure, and economically vibrant state. Guided by strategic leadership and inspired by the resilience of the people, his administration is laying the foundation for lasting peace and shared prosperity and sustainable development. Indeed, the story of Borno today is no longer defined by its past challenges, but by its remarkable recovery and by a Zulumifying leadership committed to ensuring that every citizen shares in the promise of a brighter future.
1: That spotlight on the third anniversary of Borno State Governor Professor Babagana Umaru Zulum, second term of transformation and leadership in good governance and industrialization, was written by Dauda Ilea, special advisor to the Governor of Media, and presented by Okemute Ekuriase. Now, for weather update, it is partly cloudy in Abuja, the nation's capital, and some parts of the northern states. In the southern part of the country, Lagos has showers, while Rivers and Enugu are cloudy with temperatures at between 26 and 29 degrees Celsius. To end the news, here is a recap of our major stories. The federal government has begun a theory-to-practical-based capacity building for teachers. Stakeholders have urged youth corps members to be disciplined and offer selfless service to the country. A traditional ruler in River State, Chief Colonel Ake, has called on the National Assembly to set up independent resolution committees to look into the allegations of land grabbing across the country. We also told you that French authorities have launched a manhunt after a parcel bomb exploded at a residential building in neighboring Monaco, injuring a wealthy Ukrainian businessman and 2 others. And that's the news.

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3: Alright, Metro 97.7 FM right here in the heart of Ikoyi, Lagos. Yes, we officially welcome you back to the studio from Abuja Network Studio. Alright, we have a special song. Yes, the song is titled You Made It All. Yes, it's the official TGD song by Lego Ehimika. You're going to love the song because I love it. Stay right here. Don't hold your tongue.

0: and you struggle to graduate from the university after the long ASUU strike. And the next thing, you are in the streets looking for a job for months, sometimes years.
1: I'm sorry, but there's no vacancy here.
0: You will think that 2 million naira will solve your financial problems until you make 2 million naira. And then, boom.
1: 2 million gone? Just like that? Just out of items and loans? 2 million!
0: You think traveling abroad will solve your financial problems until you start living abroad?
2: Mia, you haven't got money for this month, though. What's happening now?
1: Mama, I'm exhausted. The tax, the bill I'm paying here is too much. I can't even save. I can't even rest. I've been working. Mama, just please, just bear with me. Bear with me.
2: Hey, well, but you have to try your best and send the money. We need the money. You know how it is in the country. We need the money. Nico, try your best and send the money. You hear? Thank you, my son.
0: When you're single, you think marriage will remove loneliness, and then you get married.
1: I can't take this on. I can't take this anymore from you. You keep coming in from work. I can't take this on you.
2: What are you saying? What are you saying? You are stupid.
1: You are crazy.
0: The future and plans can be ridiculous sometimes. They seem to be final solutions to life struggles, but can be mere junctions in the long, complex journey of life and career. So don't forget that life is a constant struggle. No matter the money, no matter the visa, no matter the fame or location, everyone is battling one pain or the other, and they do that at different times. So don't stop the struggle. Don't get discouraged. Don't. Keep moving. Keep praying. Keep hope alive. 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

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It's our collective responsibility. Thank you and God bless you as you do so. Have a great day.

make una shine una eye well this period. The security situation for some parts of the country, they require everybody to be extra vigilant and security conscious. 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

0: you will struggle to graduate from the university after the long ASU strike. And the next thing, you are in the street looking for a job for months, sometimes years.
1: I'm sorry, but there's no vacancy here.
0: You will think that 2 million naira will solve your financial problems until you make 2 million naira. And then, boom.
2: 2 million gone? Just like that? Just household items and loans? 2 million!
0: You think traveling abroad will solve your financial problems until you start living abroad.
3: Nna, you haven't sent money for this month, though. What's happening now?
2: Mama, I'm exhausted. The tax, the bill I'm paying here is too much. I can't even save. I can't even rest. I've been working. Mama, just please, just bear with me. Bear with me.
3: Hey, whoa. But you have to try your best and send the money. We need the money. You know how it is in the country. We need the money. Biko, try your best and send the money. You hear? Thank you, my son.
0: When you're single, you think marriage will remove loneliness, and then you get married.
2: I can't take this anymore from you. You keep coming late from work. I can't take this from you.
4: What are you saying? What are you saying? You must be stupid.
2: No, you
4: must be stupid.
2: You are crazy.
4: I can't be trying.
2: You are crazy. You are crazy. I am the man of your house.
4: Tell me, what are you doing?
2: I am the man of your house.
4: What are you doing?
2: I cannot take this.
4: You are the man.
2: I cannot.
0: The future and plans can be ridiculous sometimes. They seem to be final solutions to life struggles, but can be mere junctions in the long, complex journey of life and career. So don't forget that life is a constant struggle. No matter the money, no matter the visa, no matter the fame or location, everyone is battling one pain or the other, and they do that at different times. So don't stop the struggle. Don't get discouraged. Don't. Keep moving. Keep praying. Keep hope alive.
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Which kind person be this? Oh, which can be this one like this? Be through many things. 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

Hi there, my name is Dakore Egbusan Akonde, and I want to appeal to you all regarding dumping waste in our waterways and on our beaches. 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

0: Good evening. 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Major news at 6. In headlines, Lagos launches adopt a school snacks for taught feeding programs. NDLEA arrest woman for drug trafficking at Lagos airport. Thousands of anti-migrant protesters march in South Africa amid heavy police presence. Lagos State Governor Mr. Babajide Sanwo-Olu has launched the Adopt a School Snacks for Tots PBAT Feeds initiative at Lagos Island East Local Council Development Area. The federal government initiative is designed to provide nutritious breakfast meals for primary school pupils to improve concentration, boost school attendance, and enhance learning outcomes. Represented by the Secretary to the State Government, Mrs. Abimbola Salu Hundein, Governor Sanwo-Olu described the program as a laudable intervention that would help reduce the number of out-of-school children, noting that the government alone could not meet the needs of the growing population, stressing the importance of public-private partnership in supporting education and child welfare. The governor noted that the initiative aligns with the Teams Plus agenda of his administration.
1: Individuals, that's why Lagos State will partner with individuals, private organizations, NGOs, anybody that will help our children to live better. We're doing our best, but we know that nation building is not for government alone. So now that they have come, we welcome them. And as Mr. Governor said in his speech, we are standing solidly behind anybody that loves our children. We are here to show love to our children, saying that we want them to become better, to be better fed.
0: Speaking with journalists, the National Program Manager of the Renewed Hope National Homegrown School Feeding Program, Princess Remi Adebowale, said the initiative would tackle classroom hunger, improve pupils' concentration and school attendance through community and private sector participation.
1: That's why Lagos State will partner with individuals, private organizations, NGOs, anybody that will help our children to live better. We're doing our best, but we know that nation building is not for government alone. So now that they have come, we welcome them. And as Mr. Governor said in his speech, we are standing solidly behind anybody that loves our children. We are here to show love to our children, saying that we want them to become better, to be better fed.
0: Correspondent Banabasunjo reports that each pupil received a school bag, tablets, snack box, water bottle, flask, notebooks, and other educational materials. Lagos State Government says selected youth ambassadors will embark on a study tour to the Lee Kuan Yew School of Public Policy in Singapore to expose them to international best practices, innovative governance models, and transformative public policy approaches, preparing them to make meaningful contributions to society. Commissioner for Youth and Social Development, Mr. Mobolaji Ogunlende, announced this at a media briefing in Alausa, marking a key milestone in the government's ongoing efforts to cultivate a new generation of visionary, responsible, and globally competitive young leaders. Mr. Ogunlende said the study tour offers the youth ambassadors a valuable opportunity to learn global best practices, hands-on public leadership, policy innovation, urban governance, sustainable developments, public service excellence, technology-driven governance, and nation-building strategies. He said that the participants will gain broader perspectives, enhance leadership skills, and acquire practical tools to address local community issues, which will translate their experiences into tangible impact through community engagement, advocacy, mentorship, and civic participation.
2: It's not about adopting foreign solutions wholesale. It is about learning from successful models, understanding the principles that underpin them, and thoughtfully adapting those lessons to realities of our Lagos State. The program will also challenge participants to think beyond individual success and embrace leadership as a catalyst for societal transformation. Our vision is clear as a government: to build a network of globally exposed, locally relevant, and impact-driven youth leaders.
0: In a remark, Permanent Secretary of the Ministry of Youth and Social Development, Mrs. Toyin Oke Osoyintolu, said that the Lagos government has demonstrated its commitment to youth development through international learning opportunities, saying that past tours include visits to Barcelona in 2022 to study urban innovation and civic engagement, Helsinki in 2024 to explore education and innovation, and the 2025 trip to Queen's University and Toronto to study entrepreneurship, leadership, and public sector collaboration.
3: Youth development extends beyond the classroom. In an increasingly interconnected world, exposing young leaders to international best practices, innovative governance models, and practical public policy experiences is essential to preparing them to contribute meaningfully to the society. And the special thing about that tour was that every single participant received microcredits that they can use for further studies.
0: Correspondent Sarid Abdullahi reports that the selected youth ambassadors are scheduled to leave Nigeria from July 2nd to July 12th, 2026 for the respected Lee Kuan Yew School of Public Policy in Singapore. The Federal Competition and Consumer Protection Commission, FCCPC, has warned petroleum marketers against exploiting consumers despite the recent decline in global crude oil prices. The commission says it will investigate and sanction operators engaging in unfair pricing. The executive vice chairman of the FCCPC, Mr. Tunji Bello, says although the agency does not regulate fuel prices in the deregulated market, it is empowered by law to protect consumers from exploitative business practices and promote fair competition. Mr. Bello says while marketers quickly raised pump prices when crude oil prices surged, consumers have not enjoyed similar reductions now that the global crude prices have fallen. He knows that the petrol prices remain high despite lower crude oil prices and reduced gantry prices by some local refiners. The FCCPC has urged consumers to report suspected anti-competitive practices and misleading pricing through its official complaint channels, as it remains committed to ensuring a fair, transparent, and competitive petroleum market for Nigerians. There has been a reduction in the retail price of liquefied petroleum gas, popularly known as cooking gas, following improved product supply and lower depot prices. The Nigerian Association of Liquefied Petroleum Gas Marketers says prices have started easing in major cities, although the reductions vary because of transportation costs and retail margins. Association President Edu Inyang says cooking gas now sells for between 1,100 and 1,350 naira per kilogram in Lagos, Ibadan, and Abeokuta. Consumers in Benin City, Port Harcourt, and Warri pay between 1,150 and 1,400 naira per kilogram. Inyang says prices in Onitsha and Enugu range from 1,200 to 1,450 naira per kilogram, while Abuja residents pay between 1,250 and 1,500 naira per kilogram. He adds that Maiduguri and parts of the north east still record the highest prices, ranging from 1,350 to 1,650 naira per kilogram, due to higher transportation and logistics costs. Meanwhile, Lagosians have commended the government and retail outlets for implementing reduction in price. A resident of Ifako Ijayi, Mr. Tope Balogun, urged the marketers to reduce the price further, saying that 1,300 naira is still on the high side.
4: Gas bill, you now he did take use for us. So, I bet thank you very much. Well, at least make us, I bet me not put on down well. I bet go now he did take survival now. Everything don't cost. So, thank you for our government for now.
0: That was the voice of Mr. Tope Balogun. The National Drug Law Enforcement Agency, NDLEA, has arrested a 38-year-old businesswoman, Iwebema Ogechi, for alleged drug trafficking after cocaine was discovered concealed in her luggage. The suspect was arrested at the departure hall of the Murtala Mohammed International Airport, Ikeja, while attempting to board a Qatar Airways flight to Beijing, China. NDLEA says the arrest follows credible intelligence. The suspect reportedly told investigators she regularly traveled to China to buy goods for resale in Nigeria. A search for her of her checked luggage allegedly uncovered four parcels of cocaine weighing 7.5 kilograms hidden in professionally constructed false bottom. 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In the headlines, Lagos launches adopt a school snacks for taught feeding programs. NDLEA arrest woman for drug trafficking at Lagos airport. Still to come, thousands of anti-migrant protesters march in South Africa amid heavy police presence. Please stay tuned.
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0: Thank you for staying there. Former president of the Nigerian Bar Association, Olisa Abakoba, SAN, has urged the federal government to accompany plans for state police with wider constitutional reforms to protect public institutions from executive interference. In a letter to the secretary to the government of the federation, Dr. George Akume, Abakoba said the ongoing constitutional amendment process offers an opportunity to strengthen Nigeria's democratic institutions. He warned that creating state police without strong constitutional safeguards could expose the new policing system to abuse by state governors. Agwakoba noted that the experience of state independent electoral commissions and local governments shows that institutions without genuine constitutional protection often come under executive control. Two men have been arrested in Edo State for allegedly staging a fake kidnapping to extort 4 million naira from the family of one of the suspects. The police command in Edo State says the suspects, Lucky Alabi, aged 48, and Tai Enahoro, aged 37, are both from Uneme Akwama community in Akoko Edo local government area. Police spokesperson, Eno Ikwedem, says operatives of the Igara Police Division arrested the suspects on June 26 following intelligence-led investigations. According to the police, Enahoro allegedly called Alabi's relatives several times, falsely claiming that Alabi had been kidnapped and demanding a 4 million naira ransom for his release. The Lagos State Security Trust Fund, LSSTF, has launched a statewide campaign against cultism, drug abuse, and other criminal activities among youths, beginning in Agege local government area. The initiative, tagged LSSTF Campaign Against Crime, Cultism, and Other Vices, will be extended to all 57 local government areas and local council development areas across the state. And now to sports. Africa's quest for the second term in the round of 16 of the FIFA World Cup 2026 is underway in Dallas, United States of America. West African giants Cote d'Ivoire are locked in an intense round 32 battle against Norway, with the Ivorians hoping to join Morocco in the round of 16 stage. During the shootouts, Quentin Timber, Christinkuso, Somerville, and Justin Clivert all missed for the Netherlands as they exited the competition. Morocco will now face co-host Canada for a place in the quarterfinal. And that's on Major News at 6. But before we go, here's a recap of main points in the news. Lagos State Governor Babajide Sanwo-Olu has launched the Adopt a School Feeding Initiative at Lagos Island East LCDA. The National Drug Law Enforcement Agency has arrested a 30-year-old businesswoman for alleged drug trafficking at Lagos Airport on her way to China. Anti-migrant protests hit South Africa today as the deadline for undocumented migrants asked to leave the country. You can watch us live on www.facebook.com/metro977live or radionigerialagos.gov.ng. You can also contact the newsroom on 0803-3313-103. Drive carefully this rainy season. Limit your speed to stay alive. The news was edited by Adidoyin Salako. I am Nira Shehu. Thank you for listening. Good evening.
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9: He get one tanker, we just fall now. 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For Johnson, for Johnson.
10: Oh boy, bring 4 gallon, bring 5. 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
9: Ah, madam. 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
10: Na, true. 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
11: Fuel explosion. 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
3: Your words have reassured the wavering, and you have fortified the trembling ears. Job 4:4. Welcome to 30 Minutes with Jesus with Michael Opara. Your journey with Jesus starts here. Have a wonderful time listening. Falling down
4: in worship. Jesus, to you alone we have come tonight. Jesus, to you alone, we have come this morning, this afternoon. We ask in the name of the Lord Jesus, let your name be glorified. Thank you for the miracles of the past. Thank you for doing what only you can do. Thank you for transforming the lives of men and women, boys and girls, young and old. This can only be done through you. Thank you for the many testimonies. We give you praise, O God, that at the end of the day, every lost soul will be found, that men and women will hear your voice to the glory of your name. In Jesus' name we have prayed. Amen. God bless every one of us tonight. I want to welcome you all to another episode of 30 Minutes with Jesus. And today, by the grace of God, we'll be reading from the book of Genesis, chapter number 3. Starting from verse number 1 to 6. Now, verse 6 is my main scripture, but I want us to read it for full understanding. The Bible says in verse 1 that now the serpent was more subtle than any beast of the field, which the Lord God had made. And he said unto the woman, yea, as God said, you shall not eat of every tree of the garden. And the woman said unto the serpent, we may eat of the fruit of the trees of the garden, but of the fruit of the tree which is in the midst of the garden, God had said, you shall not eat of it, neither shall you touch it, lest you die. And the serpent said unto the woman, you shall not surely die, for God doth know that in the day you eat thereof, there your eyes shall be opened, and you shall be as gods, knowing good and evil. Verse 6, which is my main scripture, my last scripture. And when the woman saw that the tree was good for food, and that it was pleasant to the eyes, and a tree to be desired to make one wise, she took of the fruit thereof, and did eat, and gave also unto her husband with her, and he did eat. By the grace of God, we'll be talking on a subject titled, What Have You Seen? What are you seeing? What have you seen? What are you seeing? Now, verse 6, which is my main anchor scripture, says, and when the woman saw that the tree was good for food, and that it was pleasant to the eyes, and a tree to be desired to make one wise, she took of the fruit thereof and did eat, and gave also unto her husband with her, and he did eat. Let me start by saying that the fall of man began with a look. The devil needed no sword. The devil needed no spear. The devil needed no javelin to win whatever war against man. The devil knew from the onset that what he needed to defeat man was just an image. The Bible says when the woman saw that the tree was good for food and that it was pleasant to the eyes, which means the devil had understudied man enough to know that man is easily fascinated by what they see. The devil understood what I called the power of sight. The devil understands the power of what you see, which is why Jesus is asking us tonight, what have you seen? Or better still, what are you seeing presently? Now, remember I said that the fall of man began with a look. So, when Eve saw what she saw, she was already half conquered. When Eve saw what she saw, her eyes began to preach a gospel the serpent wrote. The Bible says, when the woman saw that the tree was good for food and that it was pleasant to the eyes, what happened next? She made the decision to go against God's wish, God's will. Kadabatianata. When Eve saw what she saw, people of God, deception was no longer a whisper. It became a vision. Eve saw what she saw, people of God.

And because of that, our spirit stood still while our senses ran wild. A woman who was in his, you know, in her right senses was no longer in her right senses. Why? Because of what she saw. She thought she was gaining sight, people of God, not knowing she was trading away her vision. The Bible says, when the woman saw that the tree was good for food and that it was pleasant to the eyes. Unfortunately for Eve, Eve saw what she saw, and paradise became memory. When Eve saw what she saw, Kadabatiana Tabosa, the serpent no longer had to speak again. What she saw began to speak to her. I'm saying, be careful what you see, or be careful what you think you have seen, and be careful to weigh whatever you are seeing presently. Because when Eve saw what she saw, her desire became her doctrine. She saw what she saw, and the heavens wept. What have you seen? What are you seeing? And you know, the first sin Eve committed was that, Holy Spirit help me now. Sin entered through her eyes before it touched her lips. You hear me? The Spirit of Jesus is saying that whatever you behold, you will soon hold. Because whatever feeds your eyes automatically rules your heart. Remember, people of God, that the woman saw that the tree was good for food and that it was pleasant to the eyes. Yes, she saw it to be a tree desired to make one wise. And because of what she had seen, she began to desire death unknown to her. She took one of the fruit. The Bible says she ate it. Which means every sin is decorated to deceive you. Let me repeat that again. Every sin is decorated or designed to deceive you. What are you seeing? What have you seen? The Bible says, to Eve, the tree looked good for food, which talks about the lust of the flesh. The Bible says it was pleasant to her eyes, which talks about the lust of the eyes. It was desire to make one wise. This also talks about the pride of life. So, which means the devil paints sin with heaven's color so men can swallow hell's poison. Listen. Jesus, help me now. Eve did not taste with her mouth first. She tasted with her eyes before tasting with her mouth. And this is why the Spirit of Jesus is saying to every one of us tonight, including young, you know, young and old, boys and girls, my daddies, my mommies, my younger ones, my brothers, my sisters, listen. You need a sanctified eyes not to see sin as pleasure. You need sanctified eyes to always see sin as poison. It was what the woman saw that broke what God

God has spoken. Some of us are lying down on our bed tonight, pondering about what Satan showed us. Some of us are pondering on desires, on thoughts that Satan wants to use to trap us, unknown to us. And this is why Jesus sent me to you tonight, this morning, this afternoon, to let you know that what have you seen? What are you seeing? And because of what Eve saw, there was widespread of sin. Because the woman saw. There was widespread of sin. Because the woman desired. There was widespread of sin. Because of what the woman took. And unfortunately, what she took, she gave. Which means, whatever you allow, listen, into you, you will always give it out, one way or the other. It's like spreading a virus, it's like spreading a disease. Just a look at the fruit, and for a moment, she forgot the face of the giver. Just a look at the fruit, people of God. She no longer pictured God in her mind again. I'm saying just one look. And the eyes that once beheld God's face turned toward, you know, the forbidden tree. What have you seen? Jesus is asking you tonight, what are you seeing? And tonight, the Spirit of Jesus came with two questions in our, you know, to every one of us tonight. And what are the questions? What have you seen? Number two, what are you seeing? Just one look. And the serpent's whisper became louder than God's command. Just one look. And what was forbidden became seductive. Just one look, people of God. She traded revelation for her own destruction. The Bible says, and when the woman saw, not that she saw it twice, just one look, and a desire was born. She reached out, and death was conceived. Ah! Jesus, help us tonight. Help your people. Help us all, oh God. Just one look. Turn the garden of glory into a field of graves. Just one look that made her to lose sight of the throne of God's glory. When the woman saw, people of God, her eyes lingered when her heart should have fled because of just one single look. One single look that gave birth to a lie. One single look that invited death. One single look that corrupted vision itself. Just a look in hidden. Unfortunately, now generations are groaning.
One bite in the garden. Now there is death in the world. Let's listen to this song by Jordan G. Welch, titled, Open the Eyes of My Heart.

0: that our eyes be open to see Jesus. May our eyes be opened to see clearly. And may the Lord turn our eyes away from vanity in the name of Jesus. So Eve had an unchecked desire in her. And the Spirit of Jesus is saying, listen, that every unchecked desire has a way of spreading like fire. Who would have thought, people of God, that one look in Eden, one bite in Eden's garden, is what nations are facing its consequences today? Now listen. Everyone is born to have an appetite. I mean, God has created us to have appetite. And God is not against us having appetite, because appetite is a natural desire for sustenance. You know, appetite is a God-given desire to sustain life. But one thing about this so-called appetite is that it can either build a destiny or destroy it. Now, which means that no appetite is neutral. And what does that mean? It means every appetite is either leaning towards God or fleshly destructions. Which is to say that what you hunger for determines what you pursue. And whatever you pursue, listen, determines where you end. But when appetite becomes strange, that is when it moves from necessity to destruction. I'm saying, when appetite becomes strange, altars that are known for fire becomes cold. And that is when we begin to use our logic to interpret the things of the spirit. That is when human senses begins to grow bold. Now, God's intention for man in the garden, people of God, was never to make man go hungry. Because every tree in the garden, the Bible told us that they belong to them except one. But the moment Eve started conversing with the serpent, listen, what was sufficient became insufficient. And you know, many destinies today are ruined by strange appetites. Strange appetite like food, like pleasure, like wealth, like power, or forbidden things like sex or whatsoever it is. The Spirit of Jesus is saying that strange appetite is a spiritual disease that disconnects men from God's will. Listen. Appetite is God's giving only when it aligns with God's will and purpose. But the moment our appetite is hijacked by the enemy, listen, don't let anybody deceive you. It becomes strange. And a strange appetite is what has pulled many away from God. I'm saying a strange appetite is a craving, or is that craving that defies God's order. It's an appetite, people of God, that starves the spirit and begins to feed on the flesh. And if you read that scripture carefully, you will discover one simple truth. that the serpent in Eden did not force Eve. No. What he did was that he only redirected her appetite. And when your hunger is not for God, listen, the enemy will feed you with poison disguised as bread. The Spirit of Jesus is telling us expressly tonight that strange appetite is the devil's fishing hook. Strange appetite is the bait that looks sweet, but the end is bitter. Strange appetite is the evidence that the serpent has found a seat at the table. And what many people don't know is that every strange appetite is a silent prophecy of captivity. Eve saw, the Bible says, when the woman saw that the tree was good for food, the same tree that God had commanded them not to eat from. When the woman saw that the tree was good for food, the same tree that was an abomination unto them. Don't forget that the serpent had engaged Eve in the conversation before now. And the reason the serpent engaged Eve, people of God, in the conversation was for no other reason than to redirect her appetite. Which means Eve did not fall by hunger, but by a misplaced appetite. And unfortunately, Eve's appetite stole her sight and gave her another vision. She began to see that the tree was good for food, but she forgot that what was good to the eyes can also be evil to the spirit. The woman saw that the tree was good for food because her eyes was no longer fixed on God. Which means every forbidden fruit shines brighter to the eyes that are no longer fixed on God. What have you seen? What are you seeing? To keep this program on air, people of God, and to expand to more stations, if the Lord is laying in your heart to support this work, please don't hesitate to do so. Remember that when you give, you are not just supporting a program, you are also touching lives and winning souls for Christ. And as you sow into this work, may the Lord supply all your needs according to his riches in glory. Our account detail is 101-762-3141. 101-762-3141. The account name is Shining Light Apostolic Ministry. And the bank name is Zenith Bank. Glory to God. God bless you all. Have a blessed day.
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0: beg, make una shine una eye well this period. 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
0: For Johnson, for Johnson.
1: Oh boy, bring 4 gallon, bring 5. 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
0: Ah, madam. 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
1: Hi there, my name is Dakore Egbusan Akonde, and I want to appeal to you all regarding dumping waste in our waterways and on our beaches. 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Thank you, and God bless you as you do so. 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
1: Here's Metro FM News Beats at 9. Lagos State Governor Babajide Sanwo-Olu has approved the dredging of 28 additional primary drainage channels following flooding in parts of the state. The Commissioner for the Environment and Water Resources, Tokunbo Wahab, made this known in a statement signed by the ministry spokesperson, Kunle Adishino. Wahab said the recent heavy rainfall was an extreme weather event that overwhelmed drainage infrastructure in several parts of the state. He said the downpours triggered temporary flooding in communities including Victoria Island, Lekki, Ikeja, Gbagada, Mushin and Mafoluku. Wahab noted that the incident was not peculiar to Lagos, explaining that similar heavy rainfall also affected other African countries and parts of North America on the same day. The Lagos State Environmental Protection Agency, LASEPA, has sealed two hospitality establishments in separate parts of the state over persistent noise pollution and other environmental violations. The affected facilities are Westgate Arena Club at Apostolic Church Close, Olowora in Koshofe Local Government Area, and Dave Premium and Suites on Alhaji Irorun Street, Alakpere, Ketu. In a statement posted on its official X handle today, it said the operation was carried out on the directive of the Commissioner for the Environment and Water Resources, Mr. Tokunbo Wahab, as an enforcement part of the state government's commitment to environmental law and public health protection. He said both establishments repeatedly violated environmental regulations, particularly those relating to noise pollution, despite receiving abatement notices and other compliance directives. The Nigeria Security and Civil Defense Corps, NSCDC, Lagos State Command, has paraded seven suspects arrested for offenses ranging from the vandalism of critical national assets to theft and other criminal activities. Saying sustained community engagement and intelligence gathering are yielding positive results in the fight against economic sabotage. Speaking during the parade of the suspects, the command spokesperson, Oluwaseun Abolurin, said arrests were made through intelligence supplied by residents and security stakeholders across the state under the leadership of the Lagos State Commandant, Mr. Adedotun Keshinro. Abolurin said two suspects were arrested on June 27th at the Okun Aja area for allegedly vandalizing armored cables worth millions of naira. According to him, the command acted on intelligence received from the Okun Aja community through a private security outlet, adding that the collaboration between the NSCDC, private security firms and other stakeholders enabled operatives to swiftly apprehend the suspects. The federal government has begun moves to seek compensation from the South African government for businesses and properties abandoned by Nigerians returning home amid renewed anti-immigrant tensions in the country. Nigeria's acting High Commissioner to South Africa, Alexander Ajayi, who disclosed this today in Lagos, said the government would ensure that Nigerians forced to leave their investments behind are not left to bear the losses alone. Ajayi said the compensation effort would follow the ongoing voluntary repatriation of Nigerians who chose to return home ahead of the June 30th deadline issued by South African rights groups calling on undocumented migrants to leave the country. He explained that returnees had been instructed to provide detailed information about their abandoned assets before departing South Africa. You can watch us live on www.facebook.com/metro977live or radionigerialagos.gov.ng. You can also contact the newsroom on 0803-3313-103. Drive carefully this rainy season. Limit your speed to stay alive. The news was edited by Adedoyin Salako. I am Onira Sheho. Thank you for listening. Good evening.
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0: Oga, what see you dating? 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
3: 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It will only complicate your life. Learn to share your worries and know that everything will be all right.
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medals, I gotta give you the G. I'm bouncing all on the D, I just had to give you the V. Here blowing all in the wind while we cruising Penelope. 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

I'm gonna be sure I'm gonna be sure I'm gonna be sure I'm gonna be sure I'm gonna be sure I'm gonna be sure I'm gonna be sure I'm gonna be sure I'm gonna be sure I'm gonna be sure I'm gonna be sure I'm gonna be sure I'm gonna be sure I'm gonna be sure I'm gonna be sure I'm gonna be sure I'm gonna be sure I'm gonna be sure I'm gonna be sure I'm gonna be sure I'm gonna be sure I'm gonna be sure I'm gonna be sure I'm gonna be sure I'm gonna be sure I'm gonna be sure I'm gonna be sure I'm gonna be sure I'm gonna be sure I'm gonna be sure I'm gonna be sure I'm gonna be sure I'm gonna be sure I'm gonna be sure I'm gonna be sure I'm gonna be sure I'm gonna be sure I'm gonna be sure I'm gonna be sure I'm gonna be sure I'm gonna be sure I'm gonna be sure

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2: You will struggle to graduate from the university after the long acid strike. And the next thing, you are in the street looking for a job for months, sometimes years.
3: I'm sorry, but there's no vacancy here.
2: You will think that 2 million naira will solve your financial problems until you make 2 million naira. And then, boom.
4: 2 million gone? Just like that? Just out of items and loans? 2 million.

0: traveling abroad will solve your financial problems until you start living abroad.
1: Nina, you haven't sent money for this month, though. What's happening now?
2: Mama, I'm exhausted. The tax, the bill I'm paying here is too much. I can't even save. I can't even rest. I've been working. Mama, just please, just bear with me. Bear with me.
1: Hey, whoa. But you have to try your best and send the money. We need the money. You know how it is in the country. We need the money. Biko, try your best and send the money. You hear? Thank you, my son.
0: When you're single, you think marriage will remove loneliness. And then you get married.
2: I can't take this. I can't take this anymore from you. You keep coming late from work. I can't take this from you.
1: What are you saying? What are you saying? You must be stupid.
2: No, you must be stupid. You are crazy.
1: I can't be trying.
2: You are crazy. I am the man of your ass.
1: Tell me, what are you doing?
2: I am the man of your ass.
1: What are you doing?
2: I cannot take this.
1: You are the man.
2: I cannot.
0: The future and plans can be ridiculous sometimes. They seem to be final solutions to life struggles, but can be mere junctions in the long, complex journey of life and career. So don't forget that life is a constant struggle. No matter the money, no matter the visa, no matter the fame or location, everyone is battling one pain or the other, and they do that at different times. So don't stop the struggle. Don't get discouraged. Don't. Keep moving. Keep praying. Keep hope alive.
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Hope you've been having an amazing time on radio. At exactly 10 o'clock, we'll be joining our Abuja studios to bring you the network news. Don't worry to dial.

0: you will struggle to graduate from the university after the long ASUU strike. And the next thing, you are in the street looking for a job for months, sometimes years.
1: I'm sorry, but there's no vacancy here.
0: You will think that 2 million naira will solve your financial problems until you make 2 million naira. And then, boom.
2: 2 million gone? Just like that? Just out of writing the note? 2 million!
0: You think traveling abroad will solve your financial problems until you start living abroad?
3: Mia, you haven't sent money for this month, though. What's happening now?
2: Mama, I'm exhausted. The tax, the bill I'm paying here is too much. I can't even save. I can't even rest. I've been working. Mama, just please, just bear with me. Bear with me.
3: Hey, whoa. But you have to try your best and send the money. We need the money. You know how it is in the country. We need the money. Biko, try your best and send the money. You hear? Thank you, my son.
0: When you're single, you think marriage will remove loneliness, and then you get married.
2: I can't take this anymore from you. You keep coming late from work. I can't take this from you.
3: What are you saying? What are you saying? You must be stupid.
2: You must be crazy. You are crazy. I am the man of the house.
3: Tell me, what are you doing?
2: I am the man of the house.
3: What goal are you?
2: I cannot take this.
3: The man.
2: I cannot.
0: The future and plans can be ridiculous sometimes. They seem to be final solutions to life struggles, but can be mere junctions in the long, complex journey of life and career. So don't forget that life is a constant struggle. No matter the money, no matter the visa, no matter the fame or location, everyone is battling one pain or the other, and they do that at different times. So don't stop the struggle. Don't get discouraged. Don't. Keep moving. Keep praying. Keep hope alive.
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0: want to, but I don't know why I think I love you when I don't really know you that well. We can go there if you want to, but I don't know why I think I love you when I don't really know you that well.
1: Too polite to insult your intelligence. Why do I believe that we have met? Maybe not in this life. Time's frozen for a second, so I'm thinking tonight. Break the ice, better still, we can set it aside. Temporarily, my temperature is telling me that you got me so hot. Stop, girl, there is no remedy. But you don't know me well enough to reply. And I don't really know you that well. It's funny, you have something in your teeth, but would you try to stop me if I wanna take it out, cause you don't know me properly? Girl, I think you love me, but you turn this bad boy into a busy boy. I see you're too busy for me. Maybe I'm just busy for me. Will you call me when you're ready?

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We can go there if you want to, what was I don't know.

0: 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And the next thing, you are in the street looking for a job for months.
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4: Hi there, my name is Dakori Egbusunakonde, and I want to appeal to you all regarding dumping waste in our waterways and on our beaches. 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Thank you, and God bless.

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1: It's 10 o'clock. 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I'm David Umar. The headlines tonight: Presidency reaffirms stronger partnership to tackle climate change. Federal government deploys geographic information system to improve project monitoring. Kano State government records decline in maternal mortality. Troops rescue 6 kidnapped victims in Katsina State. The spotlight is on the 3rd anniversary of Borno State Governor Professor Babagana Umara Zulum's second term of transformational leadership in good governance and industrialization. You can follow us on Instagram and X at Radio Nigeria HQ and on Facebook at facebook.com/Radio Nigeria Network. Now on the news in detail. The federal government has reaffirmed commitment to partnering public and private organizations to address the growing challenges of climate change and irregular weather patterns. Senior Special Assistant to the President on Sustainable Development Goals, SDGs, Princess Adejoke Orelogwe Adefuliri, stated this at a conference on social impact on climate action organized by the Journalist for Sustainable Development Initiative in Abuja. Minister of State Petroleum Resources, Oil, Senator Hanukin Lokobiri, has called for a proportional reduction in the prices of petrol owing to the de-escalation of the U.S.-Israel-Iran war. Senator Lokobiri made the call during the Nigerian Midstream and Downstream Petroleum Regulatory Authority, General Counsel and Legal Advisors Forum in Abuja, with the theme Beyond Compliance, Driving Regulatory Certainty and Investment Confidence in Nigeria's Petroleum Sector. The minister expressed surprise that despite the restoration of peace at the war front, the prices of PMS were yet to decline in Nigeria, and warned that the NMDPRA must not allow deregulation to be the reason for profiteering. He insisted that the market must be in accordance with the stipulations of the Petroleum Industry Act PIA, stating that lawyers advising licensed operators also has a critical responsibility to ensure that their clients complied with all applicable laws and regulations, thereby safeguarding their license and avoiding regulatory sanctions. The Chief Executive, Nigeria Midstream and Downstream Petroleum Regulatory Authority, Mr. Rabiu Umar, said the broader objective of the forum was to create a petroleum industry characterized by certainty, and called for the attainment of a sector in which investors could commit capital with clarity. The chairman of the Independent Corrupt Practices and Other Related Offences Commission, ICPC, Dr. Musa Aliu, has charged the newly appointed permanent secretaries in the federal ministries, departments and agencies to remain affected to the greater public good in the execution of their responsibilities. Dr. Aliu gave the advice during an induction of 4 permanent secretaries in Abuja, noting that such unwavering commitment was indispensable in fostering transparency, accountability and robust good governance across the public service landscape. The head of the Civil Service of the Federation, Mrs. Didi Wilson-Jock, represented by the Permanent Secretary, Common Services Office, Dr. Danjuma Kalba, commended the ICPC chairman for his unwavering dedication to the anti-corruption crusade and assured him of continued cooperation in the area of accountability. National Youth Service Corps members deployed to Imo has been urged to sustain the spirit of patriotism, discipline, teamwork and resilience instilled in them during the orientation course to enable them contribute their quota to nation building. The NYSC Imo State Coordinator, Mrs. Doris Erunwuse, gave the charge at the closing of the 2026 Batch B Stream 1 orientation course held at the NYSC Permanent Orientation Camp Ezeama Obare in Ukwere local government area of the state. She described the core members as beacon of hope who must strive to achieve the mandate of national development through their involvement in Community Development Service, CDS. Chief Erunwuse noted that the Community Development Service would help to make direct impact on their host communities. She explained that the core members had been deployed to critical areas of education, healthcare, agriculture and rural infrastructure sectors, and urged them to quickly settle down to commence the primary assignment, which is the second phase of the NYSC Cardinal Program. The state coordinator further encouraged the core members to continue with the post-camp skills acquisition and entrepreneurship development side program, where they are expected to perfect their skills and seize the opportunity to access startup capital from funding institutions.
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2: People so creatively endowed.
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0: 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Radio Nigeria, uplifting the people and uniting the nation.
1: As earlier reported, the federal government has reaffirmed commitment to partnering public and private organizations to address the growing challenges of climate change and irregular weather patterns. Senior Special Assistant to the President on Sustainable Development Goals, SDGs, Princess Adejoke Orelogwe Adefolire, stated this at the Conference on Social Impact and Climate Action organized by the Journalists for Sustainable Development Initiative in Abuja. Sarah Gimba has details.
3: The conference, organized by the Journalists for Sustainable Development Initiative, focused on driving meaningful social change through climate action, highlighting the need to raise public awareness on environmental protection, promoting sustainable practices, and developing practical solutions to the growing challenges of climate change. Representing the Senior Special Assistant to the President on Sustainable Development Goals, the Senior Technical Advisor, Dr. Bala Yunus, has said, building resilience against climate change and environmental degradation required collective action from government, development partners, the private sector, the media, and citizens.
4: So there is need for strong partnerships that deliver on the SDGs. The journalists, the watchdog of the society, have a crucial role to play in the advocacy, sensitization, and partnership building.
3: Convener and Director of Journalists for Sustainable Development Initiative, Parry Benson, remarked that journalists played a vital role in shaping public opinion, influencing positive behavioral change through accurate reporting, public enlightenment, and advocacy on sustainable development issues.
4: The environment, land, sea, air, is the only one we have to conduct our activities, and that's why we are tackling this cause. We need to protect the earth.
3: Representative of the President of Nigerian Institute of Public Relations, Dr. Ike Neneku, a fellow of the Institute, Mrs. Olubumi Badejo, and the Director General of the National Environmental Standards and Regulations Enforcement Agency, Professor Innocent Barico, stressed that environmental education remained essential to creating awareness and encouraging responsible environmental practices.
5: Carbon emissions, environmental degradation, these are all issues. As journalists, we have the capacity, the need to create awareness, caution on how to have a clean, healthy environment.
6: If there is no advocacy, there is no education, there is no doubt that quite a number of these policies will not get anywhere.
3: The conference featured panel discussion, presentations on practical solutions to environmental changes, and awards for deserving individuals and organizations. In Abuja, Sarah Gimba, Radio Nigeria.
1: The federal government has reaffirmed its commitment to strengthening the implementation of zonal intervention and constituency projects to ensure greater transparency, accountability, and improved service delivery in line with President Bola Tinubu's renewed hope agenda. Minister of Special Duties and Intergovernmental Affairs, Zephaniah Gisalu, made this known at the Ministry's second quarter 2026 Stakeholders and Citizens Engagement Forum in Abuja. The minister, represented by the Permanent Secretary, Dr. Owusoro Ihemilandu, said the ministry had verified the issued mandates for 772 zonal intervention and constituency projects and programs nationwide since 2023. According to Mr. Gisalo, the ministry had also deployed a geographic information system and project management information system to improve project monitoring and accountability. National Park Service says it is committed to policies and programs aimed at promoting and the development of female rangers for effective service delivery. The Conservator General of the Service, Dr. Ibrahim Goni, stated this at the grand finale of this year's World Female Rangers Week. Samuel Adenka reports that the week-long event has its theme, When Women Rise, Communities and Ecosystem Rise.
7: The World Female Rangers Week is a global awareness campaign to celebrate and support female wildlife rangers. It is usually celebrated from 23rd to 30th of June every year. In Nigeria, the National Park Service, which is a member of the International Ranger Federation with 167 member countries, uses the occasion to spotlight women in its ranger workforce alongside World Ranger Day. At the grand finale of this year's edition, the Conservator General, National Park Service, Dr. Ibrahim Goni acknowledged the effort of Nigerian female rangers, which had earned them local and international recognitions.
8: The rise of women in security and conservation does not weaken force, rather enriches the force. For example, CP Caroline Olori Akwaji received the International Leadership Award of the World Female Ranger Week. Inspector Jacinta Offen was recognized for her outstanding performance at the 9th World Rangers Congress in Paris.
7: Also, the Minister of Environment, Aladi Balarabe Lawal, represented by the Permanent Secretary in the Ministry, Dr. Saliu Usman, reiterated the federal government commitment to protect national forests and empower female rangers toward achieving secure and more eco-friendly system.
9: As a ministry, we are committed to supporting policies and programs that strengthen the participation of women in conservation, build capacity, encourage leadership, development, and eliminate barriers that may hinder their growth and contributions.
7: Conservator of Park, Mrs. Mariam Maman, explained that the week-long event focused on the protection and economic stability of women rangers.
10: Our female rangers dedicated the last 6 days of the week to honor the dynamic contributions of their fellow women in conservation who had worked tirelessly to protect wildlife and biodiversity in their parks and other protected areas across the planet Earth.
7: The event featured a state of guard of honor, goodwill messages, and support for female rangers by representatives of relevant agencies, including United Nations Office on Drug and Crimes in Abuja, Samye Adenika, Radio Nigeria.
1: The Minister of Industry, Trade and Investment, Dr. Jumoke Oduwole, has emerged as the new chairperson of the Bureau of the Council of Ministers responsible for trade under the African Continental Free Trade Area, AFCFTA, pledging to accelerate implementation of the landmark trade agreement and deepen economic integration across Africa. Dr. Oduwole assumed the chairmanship at the 18th meeting of the AFCFTA, Council of Ministers responsible for trade, held in Abuja, taking over from Egypt's Minister of Investment and Foreign Trade, Dr. Mohamed Farid Saleh. Dr. Oduwole described the AFCFTA as Africa's most powerful instrument for unlocking industrial growth, expanding intra-African trade, and creating jobs, and stressed that the focus must now shift from negotiating agreements to delivering measurable benefits for businesses and citizens across the continent. She reaffirmed Nigeria's commitment to the successful implementation of the agreement, highlighting reforms undertaken since the country's ratification of the AFCFTA.
11: Nigeria will continue to take the lead, consolidate on areas like digital trade. So just in every material aspect that affects over 200 million Nigerians, over 400 million West Africans, and over 1.4 billion Africans as a whole, we'll make sure that we move in tandem and take everyone along so that there's no country left behind.
1: The Secretary General of the AFCFTA Secretariat, Wamkele Mene, said the Continental Trade Agreement had entered a new phase with the completion of negotiations on its legal instruments, shifting attention to implementation. In his farewell remarks, outgoing chairperson of the Council, Dr. Mohamed Farid Saleh of Egypt, congratulated Nigeria on assuming the chairmanship and expressed confidence in the country's ability to advance Africa's economic integration agenda. He urged member states to prioritize the practical implementation of the agreement, strengthen private sector participation, develop regional value chains, and improve digital and logistics connectivity to unlock the continent's economic potential. In the meantime, a former director general of the Nigerian Institute of Advanced Legal Studies, NIALS, Professor Taufik Ladan, says Nigeria's chairmanship of the African Council of Ministers, AFCFTA, will position it for a formidable trade agenda within the continent. Professor Ladan stated this at the ongoing AFCFTA week being held in Abuja, noting that such positions align with President Bola Tinubu's administration's industrialization and export diversification goals. The professor of law explained that bestowing the chairmanship on the Minister of Industry, Trade and Investment, Dr. Jumoke Oduwole, the country would help to drive real-time solutions for non-tariff barriers, transit issues and digital trade integration across Africa. He pointed out that Nigeria had set up the AFCFTA Central Coordination Committee to bring together over 20 public and private stakeholders to streamline policy implementation.
0: Radio Nigeria, uplifting the people and uniting the nation.
1: The Kano State Government says it has reduced maternal mortality by 50% within the last 18 months, with the number of recorded maternal deaths declining from 1,026 to 570 through sustained investment in healthcare and the collaborative efforts of development partners. The State Commissioner for Health, Dr. Abubakar Yusuf, made this known during the accelerating the expanded adoption of reproductive, maternal, newborn and child health and nutrition care, RMNCHC, innovations and health reforms in Kano State, Project Learning and Dissemination Meeting in Kano. Dr. Laveron said the government is optimistic about sustaining the progress, expressing confidence that maternal mortality could be reduced by an additional 25 to 30% within the next 18 months. He attributed the success to the combined efforts of the Kano State Government and development partners, highlighting key interventions including the training of frontline health workers on pregnancy, labor and post-delivery care, as well as improving the readiness of health facilities to provide quality maternal health care services. The Federal University of Health Sciences, Otukpo, in Benue State, has appealed to the Tertiary Education Trust Fund to establish a center for research on emerging diseases like Lassa fever and Ebola diseases. The Vice Chancellor of the University, Professor Francis Abba, made the appeal in Abuja at the presentation of a mega research entitled Seroprevalence, Evidence of Risk Factors and Transmission of Lassa fever virus in North Central. Professor Abba noted that research into tropical diseases would help reduce the emergence of such diseases in the country. The Vice Chancellor said emerging diseases have impacted negatively on citizens, hence the need for authorities to channel efforts and resources to address them. A lead researcher and professor of medical microbiology with the university, Professor Joseph Okopi, said the research covered five states of North Central, which include Kogi, Benue, Plateau, Nasarawa, and the FCT. Troops of the 17th Brigade Nigerian Army have rescued six kidnapped victims during a routine patrol in Faskari local government area of Katsina State. The victims, who had escaped from their abductors, were found wandering in the bush by soldiers on foot patrol at Ungwan Doka on 29 June. The rescued victims comprised four women and two male children. A statement by the Acting Assistant Director, Army Public Relations, 17th Brigade, Nigerian Army, Captain Abayomi Adisa, says preliminary investigations revealed that the victims were abducted by armed bandits from Ongwan Lado in Kankara local government area on June 22. According to the statement, the kidnapped victims escaped from captivity before being discovered by the patrol team. The statement explains that following the rescue, the troops administered first aid to the victims and provided food as well as other immediate necessities. On the foreign scene, thousands of people have marched in South Africa's main cities to demand that all undocumented migrants leave the country. Police officers backed by private security guards have been deployed across because of fears that protests could turn violent. Anti-migrant groups had set Tuesday as the deadline for undocumented migrants to leave. Many foreigners have already fled to escape violence and intimidation. South Africa police says 25,000 have been repatriated so far. Most are from other African countries. And in sports, Cote d'Ivoire have become the second African team to exit The 2026 FIFA World Cup in the round of 32, following South Africa's earlier departure. The Elephants bowed out tonight after a hard-fought 1-2 loss to Norway in a highly contested encounter. Elsewhere tonight, two-time world champions France are currently in action against Sweden in the other rounds of 32 fixtures on the card. Let's join Jonathan Amir for more on the FIFA World Cup and other stories.
12: Tomorrow's schedule at the 2026 FIFA World Cup is heavy with African interest, as African champions Senegal face star-studded Belgium in a major test of pedigree, while the Leopards of DR Congo meet the Three Lions of England. Co-hosts Mexico also feature on the card when they confront Ecuador early tomorrow morning. That means four African nations in action across 2 days: Cote d'Ivoire, Senegal, DR Congo and Morocco, who have already advanced. The Atlas Lions set the tone earlier today, grinding out a 1-1 draw with the Netherlands before winning 3-2 on penalties. It was a different story for South Africa, as the Bafana Bafana lost 0-1 to Canada and bowed out of the tournament, with Morocco through and Senegal, Ghana, Egypt, Cape Verde, Algeria and DR Congo still to play. Africa could have up to four teams in the round of 16, its best collective showing at the World Cup. On the home front, the National Secretariat of the Sports Writers Association of Nigeria, SWAN, has set up a three-member caretaker committee to oversee the affairs of the FCT chapter. A statement by Secretary General Ambassador Ikenna Okonkwo says Edwin Akwe is chairman, Tamara Ebiwe is secretary, and Linus High of Radio Nigeria is member. The committee's mandate is to stabilize the chapter, harmonize all interests, and conduct credible elections within the shortest possible time in line with the SWAN constitution. The National Secretariat says the intervention is aimed at restoring order and giving the FCT chapter fresh direction ahead of its next Congress. Speaking after the announcement, Linus High described the appointment as a responsibility to serve.
13: Yes, we are humbled by this responsibility placed on us. We assure all members of SWAN FCT that we shall serve with diligence and integrity, and we will do our utmost to justify the trust placed in us as the caretaker committee, so that neither the chapter nor the National Secretariat will be disappointed.
12: The appointment takes immediate effect. And that's Sports News. I am Jonathan Amer.
1: And from Sports to Spotlight, which is on the third anniversary of Borno State Governor Professor Babagana Umar Azulum's second term of transformational leadership in good governance and industrialization. It is written by Dauda Ilia, Special Advisor to the Governor on Media.
14: In a region that was once defined by the devastating impact of insurgency, the story of resilience, recovery, and purposeful leadership has consistently emerged. At the center of that transformation is the Borno State Governor, Babagana Umar Azulum, whose tenacious, selfless, and people-oriented approach to governance has rekindled hope across the state. Governor Zulum's leadership has never been about lofty promises, but by visible and sustainable exploits. Over the past 7 years, his administration has delivered more than 1,500 projects and programs that have touched virtually every sector of the state. What further distinguishes Governor Zulum is his unique leadership style. He governs from the field, not from the comfort of the Oval Office. He has traveled extensively across all local government areas, visiting not only headquarters but also remote communities to engage directly with residents, understand their challenges, and respond swiftly to their needs. His commitment has taken him to some of the state's most difficult locations, including Polka, Malanfaturi, and Ran, where he spent nights alongside residents to reassure them of government's unwavering support and strengthen their resilience. Beyond these visits, the governor has become known for his unscheduled inspections of hospitals, schools, and other public institutions, personally assessing service delivery and demanding accountability at every level. Despite persistent security challenges and other developmental obstacles, his administration continues to focus on restoring communities, revitalizing economic activities, and expanding opportunities for every citizen. Governor Zulum recognizes that effective governance thrives on collaboration. His administration has therefore fostered strong partnerships between the executive, legislature, judiciary, civil society organizations, the private sector, development partners, and the media. Through this collective effort, government continues to expand economic opportunities, improve public service delivery, and ensure that no community or citizen is left behind. This approach has also strengthened governance through legislative reforms. Over the last 7 years, Governor Zulum has assented to more than 40 bills passed by the State House of Assembly, providing the legal framework for critical reforms and institutional development. Among the notable laws signed in the past year are the Borno State Zakat and Wakf Commission Law, the Borno State Water Users Association Law, the Borno State Felling of Trees Amendment Law, the laws establishing the Colleges of Nursing Sciences and Midwifery in Monguno and Goza, as well as the Kashim Ibrahim Teaching Hospital Amendment Law. Underlying all these achievements is an unwavering commitment to prudent resource management, transparency, and accountability. These principles have translated budgetary allocations into tangible people-centered projects and programs spread across every part of the state. The administration has also prioritized the welfare of public servants and retirees. Through the prompt monthly release of 200 million naira for the payment of gratuities alongside the settlement of other outstanding entitlements, the government continues to honor its obligations and restore confidence within the public service. In the area of industrialization, Zulum has revived several dormant industries such as the Borno Plastic Industry and the Borno Meat Processing Company, which were once abandoned and have been progressively rehabilitated, signaling a return of productive capacity and investor confidence. Government's deliberate efforts to promote investment through public-private partnerships are already yielding encouraging results. The partnership to manage 5 state-owned factories has revived production of PVC pipes and woven sacks at the Borno Plastics Company. Likewise, the Natal Shoe and Tannery has resumed production after years of inactivity, creating jobs and stimulating economic growth. As Borno continues its journey of recovery, Governor Babagana Umaru Zulum remains steadfast in his vision of building a stronger, more secure, and economically vibrant state. Guided by strategic leadership and inspired by the resilience of the people, his administration is laying the foundation for lasting peace and shared prosperity and sustainable development. Indeed, the story of Borno today is no longer defined by its past challenges, but by its remarkable recovery and by a Zulumifying leadership committed to ensuring that every citizen shares in the promise of a brighter future.
1: Okay, Mute Griase with our spotlight on third anniversary of Borno State Governor Professor Babagana Umaru Zulum's second term of transformational leadership in good governance and industrialization, as written by Dauda Ilia, special advisor to the governor on media. To end the news, here's a recap of the major stories. The Office of the Senior Special Assistant to the President on Sustainable Development Goals, SDGs, has reaffirmed commitment to partnering public and private organizations to address the growing challenges of climate change and irregular weather patterns. The Ministry of Special Duties and Intergovernmental Affairs said it has deployed a geographic information system and project management information system to improve project monitoring and accountability. The Kano State Government says it has reduced maternal mortality by 50% within the last 18 months, with the number of recorded maternal deaths declining from 1,026 to 570 through sustained investment in healthcare and the collaborative effort of development partners. We also reported that troops of 17th Brigade Nigerian Army have rescued 6 kidnapped victims during a routine patrol in Faskari local government area of Katsina State. That's the news, edited by Ihomaike and the production team. I'm David Umoru. Good night.
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17: 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My name is Munirat. Good night.